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6: 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Warren Allred's home run has given Texas Tech a 2-1 lead as we head to the fourth inning. And really, this has been about some very talented Texas Tech hitters finding some success that, to be honest, Leah, no one's had in this World Series against Jocelyn Brisky.
8: Yeah, nobody has been on her. Their timing has not. I also think just the location. One of the things we noticed in the first two games for her, she did give up a couple home runs, but then she turned it around. But she didn't miss otherwise. And the teams will take advantage, absolutely, if you miss the strikes. And if you lay it over there, they're going to be able to do something with it. And that's what we're seeing Tech do, is take advantage when she puts it in the zone.
6: 2-1 Texas Tech. Marley Giles will lead off the top of the fourth inning. Two runs on five hits for the Red Raiders. One run on three for Alabama. To start today, hitters were just one for their last 29 against Brisky. UCLA finished 0 for 5. Nebraska was 1 for 24. That pitch is in the dirt. I know it's still very early in this game. We're just at the top of the fourth inning, but already this evening, Texas Tech 5 for 14. Hitting 357 off Brisky. We've also stranded three runners. Here's the 2-0. Big swing and a miss by Giles. Two balls and a strike. Marley singled and scored the only Alabama run in the second inning. And she came home on Audrey Vandegrift's sack fly RBI. The 2-1 pitch. There's a ball that just hit off the bat. As Giles tried to check her swing, she's got a smile on her face. Didn't want to. Two balls and two strikes.
8: Well, and if you go back to game one against UCLA when Alabama won 6-3, they actually were trailing going into the fifth, and then they ended up getting a home run, a two-run home run by Papillo.
6: There's that off speed that misses in. Full count, three balls and two strikes.
8: And that home run tied it up, and then they came back in the bottom of the sixth, and they got another three-run home run by Brooke Wells to walk away with that win. And so they need that type of stuff to take place here.
6: The 3-2 pitch, Kennedy swings, Giles hits it deep to left center field, and it's gone! Marley Giles bombs one over the left center field wall, and Alabama ties it just like that. Almost on cue, Leah Amico. They needed the big hits. The senior, Marley Giles, provides it again.
8: Well, we talk about just what happens after you give up a run. You come back out, and how do you steal the momentum back? And she is somebody that, I'm telling you, people are not looking to her to be a threat. And yet, that's her second home run here this week.
6: And her fourth home run in seven career games in the Women's College World Series. And Jerry Glasgow on cue is going to make a pitching change. This will be the second pitching change that he's made of the day. Kennedy replaced Caitlin Terry after the first sign of any danger in the second inning. Kennedy had retired five of the six batters she faced before the home run. What are you seeing here, Leah? An upset Jerry Glasgow?
8: Yeah, to have a camera on Jerry Glasgow, and he's just going just yelling a little bit, walking back and forth. Nyjah Kenny just sitting, looking straight ahead, and he's yelling at her something. And I don't know if she didn't locate a pitch. I don't know what he's thinking, but he's losing his cool a little bit. I don't know. He's somebody that's been able to motivate his players.
6: Mm-hmm.
8: Now he's going to go back to his lefty, Caitlin Terry, who I feel like, again, another player. And we've seen Nyjah be able to be in such big moments. And sometimes we've also seen just that big hit you give up. It's all about how you respond.
6: This will be the continuation of Terry's line for the game tonight. So far an inning, she allowed two hits. She is responsible for one of the two Alabama runs, struck out one of the five batters she's faced. She's only thrown 20 pitches. And in a lefty-lefty matchup, she'll face Anna Rome in their strike one. So at least if our understanding is correct, this will slide Nyjah Kennedy back into the DP spot for the Texas Tech Red Raiders. The 0-1 is fouled back towards us and out of play.
8: Well, and this is one thing I will say. You are not going to see other programs. Other teams have pitchers, right? And Tennessee had a really deep staff. A lot of the teams here besides UCLA had two people that they used a lot this year. But the difference with him is he'll go back and forth because of that flex spot and that DP spot.
6: The 0-2. There's a hard hit ball down the left field line. Foul.
8: And he'll do it sometimes from hitter to hitter. Maybe he'll let them face. Sometimes he said it's the matchup. Other times he said it's because they start to get a rally and he wants to try to stop it. And other times I think he's just like, okay, like I've got something. We have to change something. And I need someone that's going to give me maybe just a different look to throw them off, whatever we can do.
6: The 0-2, that's hit hard to left field, but racing in towards her right to make the catch is Holloman, the left fielder. And there's one away. Wherever your golf journey is headed, a PGA coach will help get you there. 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One away for Audrey Vandegrift, who has one of the two Alabama RBIs on the game. Drove in a run with a sac fly in the second inning. First pitch swinging and missing, strike one.
8: Well, and another thing, not only has this helped them to get here and the experience that they have, Caitlin Terry has experience from last year being here with UCLA. But last year, they really had to ride the arm of Nyjah Kennedy.
6: There's a bunt. It's bunted hard back to Terry. She gloves, turns, throws, and gets Vandegrift just bunted that a little bit too hard and put it right out in front of the circle. Caitlin Terry looked very smooth. There's two outs now for Ambry Taylor.
8: Well, Caitlin Terry's just a defender. I mean, she can play all sides of the field. She plays outfield. She's played a little bit of first base and just really fields her position well.
6: Here's the freshman, Ambry Taylor, the third baseman. From the right side of the plate, takes ball one, low and away. A strikeout victim in the second. She was the second batter that Nyjah Kennedy faced. Kennedy's allowed the second most home runs in the 2026 NCAA tournament. Now Hambry hits one hard and down in center field. A two-out single by Ambry Taylor as she swings and just launches it into center field. Good job by Maya Davis getting it back in quickly. And that's the fifth hit of the game for the Alabama Crimson Tide.
8: Well, and you get the feeling that you have got to put up a lot of runs against this Texas Tech team if you want to be able to rely on Brisky and what she can do. They have the freshman Vic Moten, who you have not seen here at the Women's College World Series, but she's just really pitched well for them all season long.
6: We'll have another trip to the circle here. This is Tara Archibald, the pitching coach for Texas Tech. Hunter Veach will chat with his infield as well. Patrick Murphy has his Crimson Tide hitters. Alabama going with the anthracite uniforms here tonight. Kind of a color rush matchup. Anthracite, it's got the Alabama Crimson numbers and a white outline and the A Alabama logo on their chest. Texas Tech went with the all red look and the black socks. Boy, they are living right now. We have the TV monitors in our booth and they are living in cutaway shots of Nyjah Kennedy. I think everyone sitting at home saw what we saw when Jerry Glasgow seemed to vent some frustration at his star pitcher, and he said this team lets him coach him hard.
8: he did, and he said, you know, they trust me. They believe in me, you know, and so he probably knows what to say to her.
6: Back to action. Salen Hawkins, the shortstop, takes strike one. strikeout victim as well in the second.
8: When it's one of those things that you've had the entire season, right? And now he's had two seasons with Nyjah Kennedy when she transferred over to kind of learn her and see ways to just get her going.
6: 0-1. That's popped down the right side. Is there a play for Liz towards the camera? Well, Hot pops out of her glove. Crashed in.

0: 0-2 is grounded softly towards third. Pannell backhands it. She'll throw to second. The runner never stopped running. They'll tag her out as Ambry Taylor never stopped running. Pannell faked the throw to first, and they get Ambry in the rundown to end the threat for Alabama in the fourth. But the sixth hit of the game for Alabama, and they tie this up thanks to the veteran, Marley Giles, solo home run to lead off the fourth. And as we head to the bottom half of the fourth inning, we are tied at two. For the Westwood One NCAA Radio Network, this is the Women's College World Series.
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4: The role of leader supersedes that of friend. Nobody in here wants to correct a friend or a workmate or a teammate, right? And it takes a special person to be able to say to somebody, that's not the way we do it here. And she does that. And I think everybody respects her for that. They look up to her. She's from an hour away. She's more southern than a turnip green. I mean, she's a great young lady. She represents the school, the team. Wouldn't want anybody else wearing that.
0: It's Patrick Murphy, the Alabama head coach, talking about Marley Giles and her leadership. Her bat has been huge in this Women's College World Series. Her home run to lead off the fourth has tied this game at two, but Patrick Murphy sounds like a guy, Leah Amico, that's even more impressed with his catcher's leadership.
5: Well, yeah, and there's all those aspects of the game. And you honestly, to win a national championship, you really do have to have all of it. People look at numbers and stats, but it's so much more than that. He also talked a lot about this team and every player playing their role, and that's why they've had the success they've had.
0: Caitlin Terry will lead things off, riding a 10-game hitting streak after her single back in the first inning. She was stranded at third, and she takes strike one from Jocelyn Brisky. 2-2 game each team with five hits. I thought that they would give a hit to Salen Hawkins on the base running mistake, but as that pitch misses low, it appears, at least for now. Yeah, it is officially a hit. They haven't caught up yet on the scoreboard, so it's six hits. They did give Hawkins a hit. Taylor advanced to second, but then was thrown out in just a poor base running decision. The 1-1 misses high. Maybe we need to drill deeper on that if that ends up costing you a potential run later in the game. But looked like the freshman just maybe got a little careless in Ambry Taylor. 2-1 pitch to Terry. She takes strike two.
5: Well, and what happens is you're in these big games and these big moments, but these are the best teams, and so they're going to make the best choices. She probably thought, okay, there's two outs, and that ball goes across the field, and she ends up being safe. I'm taking three, but it was really good heads up by Taylor Pannell. She didn't have a play.
0: 2-2 pitch from Brisky is swung on and lined a short snag right before it hits the dirt by Hawkins. One away. Good job by Hawkins at short. Didn't misplay that or mismanage it. And there's one away.
5: Well, and another hard shot. And I think if you're a hitter, you just think, okay, these are going to fall in. You keep swinging it. And right now, if they can start getting some elevation, they can put more runs on the board.
0: Here's Jasmine Burns.

0: first pitch is a little bit low. Ball one.
1: Now batting catcher number 12, Jasmine Burns.
0: We've seen every inning that Jocelyn Brisky has thrown in this Women's College World Series, and she gets better as the game goes on, but this is as hard as we've seen her hit to date. 1-0 is low, two balls and no strikes, and she's falling behind in some counts, too.
2: Yeah, nobody's surprised with her. I think that's the difference. A lot of times, first time around, maybe you're going to get them, and we did see that first inning, three strikeouts, but after that, I mean, we've seen these hitters. Everybody's probably sharing information, and the adjustments are being made.
0: Here's the 2-0. Up and away, ball three. And on cue, you heard Patrick Murphy talk about the leadership of Marley Giles. The Alabama catcher is going to jog out here and chat with Jocelyn Brisky. Had an ERA that hovered near three last year. Had a frustrating end in the Super Regionals in Norman with the way that Oklahoma put it on Alabama. But my goodness, did Jocelyn Brisky and the rest of this Alabama team come back with a purpose. She's behind 3-0 here. We're ready. The pitch is up high. Ball four. A rarity, a four-pitch walk from Jocelyn Brisky. Patrick Murphy immediately out to the circle.
2: Well, I think you know your pitcher, and we've talked about how she walks, and it's not like she just missed and they were not being called. They were off the plate. It's not the location unless they had a talk and wanted to make sure who they're being careful with. But again, this lineup, I mean, you put one on and right behind her, you know, Haley Toney has been hot right now.
0: Might be the hottest hitter for Texas Tech right now. That is the first walk in her last 19 innings pitched for Jocelyn Brisky. So with Patrick Murphy taking time to go talk to his All-American, Jerry Glasgow. Well, Jasmine Burns, the base runner over, and Haley Toney, as well as the on-deck batter, Nigel Kennedy, to talk through their game plan, and they're ready, too. Toney digs in. Runner at first, one away. 2-2 game. That's low and away. Good job by Giles. For a team that has shown the ability to steal a lot of bases this season, that's Texas Tech. Jasmine Burns, not a threat to go. Just one stolen base attempt all season as ball two misses up high. That is six straight balls thrown by Jocelyn Brisky.
2: Man, I just don't think her ball is breaking like it normally does right now.
0: Here comes the 2-0. Ball three.
2: And when you have a pitcher that's so consistent normally, all of a sudden seem like they start to lose it, you got to think, is there freshman Vic Moten? Is she ready to go?
0: The 3-0 pitch. There's a strike. Haley Toney, for effect, acted like she was going to throw the bat, but did not. We had two instances last night in the UCLA Tech games where batters thought they had walked. Here's the 3-1, but shown, strike two, and Toney joins that club. She showed bunt, started a run up the box, strike two called right as she tossed her bat, thinking it was ball four.
2: Well, good for Jocelyn Brisky. You got to go right at her. I mean, she's looking for that walk right now.
0: 3-2 pitch. The runner at first is not going. It's a line drive past the diving Hawkins into center field. Haley Toney has a two-hit game. And again, after being flexed out in Game 1 of this World Series, she's been the hottest Red Raider hitter.
2: Well, and this is just a flat pitch over the outer half of the plate. The ball is not moving. And honestly, when she's struggling to find the strike zone, now you're going to start to see some of those pitches just laid right up there. So this is your time. If you are Texas Tech, you have got to jump all over her because this is the first inning. The other ones, they got the big hits, but now she's having a hard time making that pitch move.
0: We'll get a pinch runner at second where Michaela Garcia will be running at second now for Jasmine Burns. Toney was one of the heroes in the 2025 World Series. She had at least one hit in all six of the games. The then freshman was 8-for-19. Here in 2026, she's 4-for-her-last-6, 4-for-6 in general. Here's Nigel Kennedy, her first plate appearance of the game. Runners at first and second, one out. She takes the first pitch low and in, ball one.
2: Well, if there's any way to feed your defense right now, you have Nigel Kennedy, who's not an everyday lineup hitter. If you can get her somehow to ground to your infield and they could turn a double play, because you have Mia Williams coming up next, she's on deck.
0: Patrick Murphy came out after the first pitch, which was called a ball, and he's going to make a pitching change. And this is the first time Jocelyn Brisky will not pitch an inning in this World Series for Alabama, or at least throw a pitch. She heads straight to the dugout, didn't even wait for Patrick Murphy to come to the circle. She went right to the dugout, and we're going to get a chance to see the youngster for the first time in this Women's College World Series, Vic Mote, who has been outstanding, a 1.66 ERA. She's 21-4. This will be her 32nd appearance, just her third appearance of the NCAA tournament, but she's been very good. 10 innings, only allowed 6 hits, 1 run, struck out 12, and walked just 1 in the postseason. And in those last 2 outings for Moten, she's only allowed 1 run in 10 innings, striking out 12, walking 1, and she's 2-0. So she's been really good, but she just hasn't been on this stage yet.
2: Well, she hasn't, and that's what you wonder. Like, she's a freshman. She's just really got a lot of confidence. She's had a lot of success this year, has all the tools. She's a little effectively wild, but you're going to right now have to be at your best. And I think the biggest thing when you come into a situation like this for the first time is try to take a deep breath, do what you've always done, look to your catcher, Marley Giles, and just keep throwing the pitches. But ultimately, you don't want to allow your heart rate to get too high, or you don't want to overthrow.
0: She had an outing against USC upstate in the regionals, and then 6 days later pitched 4 innings of 5-hit ball where she struck out 7 against LSU in the super regional. So an appearance in the regional against USC upstate, an appearance in a super regional, and now in the semifinals of the Women's College World Series. Hello, Vic Mote, one of the finalists, top 10 finalists for the Freshman of the Year, out of Daphne, Alabama, by way of Daphne High School. She's a righty. She's got some energy. She wears the face mask, wears number 00. And she's got a 1-0 count to get Nyjah Kennedy with runners at first and second and only one out. 2-2 game. Ball two. I'm always curious, too, about the pitching changes in the middle of a count. I know it was only 1-0, but still.
2: Well, I think he knows that this is the hitter they have to get right now. They need to get a second out before you face Mia Williams.
0: 2-0 pitch to Kennedy is in for a strike, 2-1. 2-2 game, 2 runs on 6 hits for Tech, 2 runs on 5 hits for Alabama. 2-1 pitch, Kennedy takes strike 2. Vick has come in and pounded the zone. Jocelyn Brisky was pounding the zone through the first 3 innings. She threw just 12 balls. But then in the 4th inning, a walk, 9 balls thrown. 2-2 was fouled back as Kennedy had a good cut.
2: Well, she was pounding the zone, but she's definitely not the Jocelyn Brisky that we are used to seeing. We've talked about that. Jordy Fromm, Player of the Year, she took the game and had a start that did not look like herself. They ended up pulling her and eventually losing that game and then went on and brought her back, and she had a great game. But really right now, that is knowing his pitcher. Jocelyn Brisky was not as fresh today.
0: Moten stares in the 2-2 pitch, headed home. Just missed low. I mean, just missed low.
2: And 73 miles per hour, so she actually has a little more heat than they were seeing with Brisky.
0: The pitch. Swing and a miss. Oh, Moten's fired up. She comes stomping towards home plate. It's a big out, and the freshman's fired up.
2: Well, that's a big strikeout in that situation. You come in with a ball already on Nyjah Kennedy, and she throws a beautiful curveball that catches the outer half and gets a swing and miss. That's a huge strikeout. Big stomp by Moten.
0: Here's Mia Williams. First pitch swinging and missing, strike one. Mia Williams, all too familiar with the Alabama Crimson Tide from her time as a Florida Gator. She's 0-2 here tonight and swings through strike two. In Mia Williams' career against as a Florida Gator against Alabama, she was just 2-for-17. Now Jerry Glasgow is going to call time. Both of those hits came off Jocelyn Brisky.
2: Yeah, they did, and her stuff was just a lot more flat today, but she's a really great hitter. And so I think right now, you know, Jerry Glasgow's talking to Williams, and he's saying, hey, you got to see that pitch in the zone. She chased a little bit, And I think right now, again, if you're Vic Moton, just getting onto the stage, a really big strikeout, this is the one right here. Just keep focusing.
0: The 0-2 pitch to Williams. She zoned that off. Takes it outside, low and away, ball one. That is an area where maybe you can have a little success against Moton. 53 walks in 139 innings. A 1-2 pitch to the Tech second baseman headed home. Got her swinging. Oh, she got a piece of it. Pardon me. She just got a piece of it to stay alive. It fooled the scoreboard, too.
2: Well, and Chris, let me tell you, right now I find it so interesting. They're challenging Williams outside. That is where everyone knows she has so much power.
0: Here comes the 1-2. That's low, 2-2. She just got a piece of that to stay alive.
2: Well, and that time they come back inside. I'll tell you, what we've seen here at the Women's College World Series is most of the pitchers that have been able to get Williams is not letting her get extended and hammering that lower in half, inside half of the plate.
0: Big pitch here in a 2-2 game. The 2-2 pitch to Williams. Pulled strike three. She came back inside just like Leah Amico said and gets the big strikeout. And the Red Raiders strand two. What a moment for the freshman. Her first Women's College World Series appearance. And with two on in a tie game, she strikes out Nyjah Kennedy. And she gets Mia Williams looking. Buckle up. We head to the fifth, tied up at two. You're listening to the Women's College World Series on the Westwood One NCAA Radio Network.
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0: 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What a World Series debut for Vic Moton. Leah Amico, she comes out of the pen, strikes out Kennedy and Williams, and holds this game at two apiece, and that's something Alabama desperately needed.
2: Well, and that's why you always stay ready for that moment, end of the lights, and right now, I mean, Vic Moton was ready. She's been doing it all season long. No one else has really seen her, and honestly, Texas Tech, they're preparing, but you know they were expecting Brisky, so we'll see if she can keep them at bay and if her team can push across some more runs for her.
0: New catcher in the game. As Texas Tech has used a catching rotation fairly regularly. So they will turn to Valdez behind the plate. Victoria Valdez, one of the Louisiana Lafayette transfers. And that looks like the only change. Allred still out and right, Maya Davis in center, and Holloman in left. And infield with Panel at third, drawn in Haley Tony at short, Mia Williams at second, and Jackie Liss at first. Kristen White singled in her only plate appearance. Take strike one from Caitlin Terry. 2-2 game, we're in the fifth. Tech needs to win to force an if necessary game. Alabama needs a win to face Texas in the championship series. The 0-1. A bunt that's foul.
2: One of the things for Alabama staying in that number one seed in their spot and continuing to win through, I mean, that gives them this night game. And the weather is so much better tonight. You know, we saw earlier just how the heat, the sweating, the, you know, just how hard it was for those pitchers especially.
0: The 0-2. Soft slap right back to Terry. Fields it perfectly. Throws to first. One away. I mean, Kristen White just looked so smooth with her slap. And the ball rocketed off her bat, but nice play by Terry, one out.
2: Really quick reflexes in the circle by Caitlin Terry.
0: Jenna Young, 0-2 today. First pitch strike. Right on that outside edge. So Caitlin Terry, who has re-entered this game in the circle, has started just pounding the zone. After Nyjah Kennedy was replaced when she gave up a leadoff homer to Marley Giles. The 0-1 pitch misses high, a ball and a strike.
2: Jenna Young working her way into that one spot because he said she's honestly been, and it was later in the season, but she's just been the most consistent and competitive kid we've had and started off just really on fire here.
0: Here's the 1-1. Swings and drills this to right center field. Ranging over is Maya Davis. A couple steps to her left to make the catch, and there's two away. She hit that hard, but Davis was right there. And Young is 0-3 after having reached base in her first seven plate appearances. Two outs for Brooke Wells, who's 0-2 with two strikeouts.
2: And she also came around and scored four times, and that's a big deal when you can put those runs up.
0: First pitch to Wells. She swings and fouls it down the right side, out of play. I don't think we're breaking an attendance record today. The heat, I think, kept a lot of people away on a Monday afternoon and an early Monday evening, as the 0-1 pitch is a little bit up. But the overall attendance this weekend, the TV numbers, the amount of people that have been tuned in, record setting once again as this sport continues to ascend on an absolute rocket ship in popularity. 1-1 is in for strike two. The games are fast, they're fun, and the nation is taking notice. One ball and two strikes. Terry rocks and fires. Hit her right on top of the helmet, and Wells trots down to first.
2: Wow, Wells is just here at the World Series. We also saw in an earlier game, she went to field and was behind her catcher, Marley Giles. And, I mean, she takes this right off of her head. We're watching the replay. But she went to field. Marley Giles had turned back with her catcher's mask, had the mask still on when she caught the ball. And Brooke, she was right behind her to try to back her up. And she ends up getting busted lip, got a stitch in that. So just right now, just a little magnet for...
0: forgot about that play. Marley Giles was just making a play, and Brooke Wells was there for support and took the catcher's helmet and face mask right to her lip, and now she wears one off the head. They're going to bring in Pate to pinch run over at first base as Alexis Papillo digs in with two outs and one on. First pitch strike. So that for Alabama over at first base is... well, who do we have over at first base? Oh, it's Pate that's ended up pinch running. Kinley Pate, there's number six, is coming to the game to run. Here's the 0-1. Right in for a strike, 0-2.
2: Well, honestly, Papillo, they need her to step up right now. She's been pretty quiet. She did have a home run against UCLA, but other than that, she has not done much.
0: Here comes the 0-2 pitch from the lefty Terry, and it's high. One ball and two strikes. We're in Oklahoma City for the Women's College World Series. Played two earlier as Texas forced the if-necessary game and ended up eliminating Tennessee. Texas Tech trying to pull the same trick here. Tied up at two as that 1-2 pitch misses low and away. 2-2. Good back and forth. Alabama punched first. Tech punched back. Then Allridge bottom of the third inning. Gave Tech its first lead, bottom of the third inning home run. Then Marley Giles led off the fourth with a home run, and that's where we are here in the fifth, tied at two. The 2-2, big swing and a miss. Strike three called, and that'll do it. Caitlin Terry works around the two-out hit-by-pitch and gets the strikeout to end any Alabama threat. We head to the bottom of the fifth inning, tied up at two. From the Westwood One NCAA Radio Network, this is the Women's College World Series.
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0: 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Along with our producer, Larry Costigan, that's our engineer, Tim Parker, Drake Stenberg on production assistance. That's the Olympic champion and national champion, Leah Amico. I'm Chris Plank. And we had at the bottom of the fifth inning, tied up at two. Now, our evening session has had some extra inning games. We had last night a crazy finish between UCLA and Texas Tech. Thursday night was special between Nebraska and Arkansas. Could be we be heading for another one here today, Leah?
2: Well, and that's the thing. You get these ones that are pitcher's duels. And then last night, I mean, even as well as the pitchers did, it was 8-7. That was the final score for Texas Tech to get that win. And it just kept going back and forth. Jordan Woolery, man, I think what stood out, she stood out the most to me. And I couldn't believe they pitched her her last at bat. And she made them pay, and she kept UCLA in every game. Taylor Tinsley, man, just finished out an unbelievable career in the Bruin uniform.
0: As did Megan Grant, as did Jordan Woolery. Tinsley, 182 pitches, the most ever in a World Series game. First pitch swinging, Maya Davis skies one to center field, ranging over towards that left center field area and making the catch. His wife, route number one.
2: Well, and that ball was just missed. She lifted that high, but we saw a little mistake between Lauren Johnson, left field, and Kristen White. Right now it's Vandegrift out there, but they had made her defensive replacement, and there was a little collision, so this time all Kristen White.
0: Lauren Allred is homered here tonight. She takes the first pitch for a ball. Now, we've had some miscommunications in the outfield for Alabama. You laid it out beautifully between White and Vandegrift. As this 1-0 pitch is swung on and grounded towards the circle, Vic Moten up with it, throws a strike, and there's two away. I mean, Vic all over that. She kind of cut in front of the third baseman, Taylor, and called her off and made the play, two outs.
2: Well, and I think that's so important to be able to be a good fielding pitcher, to field your position. See, a lot of times people would think like, okay, third baseman, always cut that off. But when you can cover your ground, you take away, especially with infielders playing so much deeper these days.
0: Jackie Liss takes the first pitch for a strike. Seems as if maybe, I know it's only a couple of hitters, but the adjustment to Vic Moten might be to attack early here by the Tech hitters. Saw some early cuts there from Davis and Allred. Now Jackie Liss takes ball one low, one ball and a strike. Liss tonight is 1-for-2. Grounded out to second in the second, singled in the third. She bats here with nobody on and two outs. And a 2-2 game in the bottom of the fifth inning. 1-1. Going into him.
2: Well, she has a really good eye. And so they have her in that four spot today, but just a consistent hitter.
0: Two balls and a strike. Dominated in the Missouri Valley. Has made the most of her opportunity in Lubbock this year with Texas Tech. The 2-1 pitch is a little bit low, ball three. We mentioned every single offensive record for Texas Tech has essentially been rewrote this year. Home run's a big one. Brooke Wells, most home runs ever by a Texas Tech Red Raider with 24. Oh. That pitch is a check swing. Did she go? No. They're going to say she didn't. Pardon me. I said Brooke Wells. Mia Williams, 25 home runs, the most ever for a Texas Tech Red Raider. And the second most ever is the 21 that Jackie Liss has hit. She trots down to first base with a two-out walk, and here's Taylor Pannell.
1: Third baseman number six, Taylor Pannell.
0: Pannell's one for two. She singled and scored a run in the second, struck out in the third. First pitch, low ball one. Well, this is where the concern area starts for Vic Moten.
2: Yeah, you have to be able to. It's all of a sudden, it seems like she was in a different mode and last inning, and now all of a sudden, she's kind of losing the strike zone.
0: 1-0 pitch to Pannell. Low ball two.
2: And here's the thing. Good teams are going to lay off pitches out of the zone. She kind of throws her hands up. Like, I don't know if she's thinking, where's that missing? But it is not a strike. So their coach, pitching coach Lance McMahon, is going to go out and talk to his freshman pitcher right now.
0: He noticed it right away. I mean, he came out, and there was no way he was going to let another pitch be thrown.
2: Yeah, and this team this year, I mean, it's like a totally different Texas Tech team. Not only having one pitcher last year with Nyjah Kennedy and the difference with Kaylin Terry, what she's doing in the circle this year, but also hitting last year. I mean, completely different. Last year, they got to the finals, right? And they pushed it to a game three with one pitcher, essentially, and then also by hitting one home run in six games. This year, right now, we know the difference in power. Four home runs in four games, just absolutely different. And that's so far. I mean, they hit one here tonight. If they get to the finals and are able to pull out two wins, you know, you just expect those bats to just keep getting hotter.
0: All the meetings have come to a conclusion. Tennessee transfer Pannell digs back in ahead 2-0. The pitch swings and skies it deep to left field at the wall. Vandegrift reaches up, and it's gone! Vandegrift looked like she had a bead on it. She lifted her glove up over the wall, and she couldn't make the catch. It's a two-run home run for Taylor Pannell, and Tech has taken the lead. How did she not catch that ball?
2: Well, she literally acted like it was coming just in front of the wall, and it was a very half-hearted effort, and I don't think that she thought it was going to keep carrying, and I think it just went over, and she jumped a tiny bit.
0: Oh, it hit off her glove. Vandegrift pounds the mid of her glove. Now, that ball was gone. It was going to get out, but as she lifted her glove up, it just got off the top of it and got out of here.
2: A couple things. I think she didn't read it right. She had plenty of time and was underneath it. I think she thought it was coming right at her, so she did not end up jumping. But she also was her back to the wall. As she turns her body, that's an easy catch to make just over the fence.
0: Here's Kaylin Terry, first pitch ball. And now the reality of a second game tonight for Alabama is staring them directly in the face. 4-2, Texas Tech. We have seen home runs stolen on a consistent basis in this outfield. The 1-0 pitch is in for a strike, 1-1.
2: When you go to the free pass, right, the walk that she gave, just all of a sudden missing the zone, not even competitive misses. They weren't close. So you give that walk to Jackie Liss, and then Taylor Pannell just comes up and takes advantage.
0: 1-1. Terry swings through it for strike two, and it was a 2-0 count. You mentioned it with the previous walk to Liss and the two-ball count. Jerry Glasgow, confidence in his hitter, says, go get it, kid. And she rocketed it out of here. The 1-2 skips before the plate, two balls and two strikes.
2: Well, I think the feeling between those two teams, especially Alabama, the way they've been rolling through, but the feeling is if Texas Tech can get this first win under their belt, that they would swing that momentum. They have a lot more depth in their lineup. They have a lot, even their pitchers have been just competing a lot more between the two of them on this stage.
0: The 2-2 pitch to Terry, fouls it, just gets a piece of it. Giles can't hang on to it. And this started with the two-out walk to Jackie Liss. Taylor Pannell with her fourth home run in the NCAA tournament. Two balls and two strikes. Pitch to Terry, called strike three. Moten gets the strikeout, but the damage is done on a ball that Taylor Pannell just snuck past the glove of Audrey Vandegrift over the left field wall. The Texas Tech Red Raiders are trying to force an if necessary game. and they have a 4-2 lead as we head to the sixth. 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
0: 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Any reproduction, retransmission, or other use of this broadcast without the express written consent of the NCAA and Westwood One is strictly prohibited. Texas Tech, in this Women's College World Series, had scored just one run with two outs heading into tonight's game. They were a combined 4-for-25 with two outs in this Women's College World Series, hitting just 160 tonight. They have been absolutely unstoppable. All four of the Red Raider runs have come with two outs here this evening. As a team, they are 4-for-9. That's 444 with two outs, and they lead it 4-2. Now, Leah Amico, you and I talked a lot about Vandegrift and kind of being in an in-between spot there on the wall and maybe a position where she should have made the catch. But let's not lose sight of that hitting job that Taylor Pannell did.
2: Well, they challenged, yeah, with the 2-0 count, they challenged her up and in, and you don't take that pitch. I mean, she lifted it. That's the pitch that you're trying, because you know with your power and what the speed that Moten is providing that you can get that ball out of here, and that's what she did. I mean, she put a swing on it. Taylor Pannell, I mean, she has been clutch here in Oklahoma City.
0: Marley Giles will lead off the sixth for Alabama. She skies one to right field and perfectly positioned to make the catch is Allred. Snags it for out number one. First pitch is swinging. Giles, who had been 2-for-2 with a home run and a single and scored two runs, is retired. And there's one away in the sixth. Four runs on seven hits for Texas Tech. Two of those seven hits home runs. Alabama, two runs on six hits, and here's Anna Roman. First pitch, a little bit up to Roman. Roman's 1-for-2. Had that second inning single that she took second on. Good runners at second and third for Alabama, and they scored to take an early one-zip lead in the second on a sack fly. Terry pounds the outside corner with a 1-0 pitch. A ball and a strike.
2: Well, and they were behind going later into the game in the fifth inning against UCLA. So we'll see if they can respond after giving up those two runs.
0: One ball and a strike. Fouled back. Alabama has been, I think in my opinion and many others, the most consistent team in college softball this year. They finished second in the SEC during the regular season. They finished runner-up in the SEC tournament to Texas. One of the few overall number one seeds that didn't have a conference championship regular season or postseason. After sweeping through the World Series so far in the postseason, they're in trouble here. Grounder to the right side. Williams dives. Can't make the play. It's a single into right field with one out by Anna Roman. And the tying run, Audrey Vandegrift, will come to the plate.
2: Well, that's what you do. That's how you respond. They were able to get the first out, but then Anna Roman, who had been struggling, now with her second hit in the game, having some really good at-bats this game.
0: Seventh hit of the game for Roman, who is fired up as she starts cheering towards and yelling towards the Bama dugout. Now Patrick Murphy has popped out. We're going to get a pinch runner here for Alabama as Larissa Pruitt will run for Roman. We'll see if Pruitt stays in the game and plays right field. And right as Patrick Murphy makes that change, Coach Archibald, Tara Archibald, makes her way to the circle to talk to Caitlin Terry. 4-2 game. Tech leads it. We're in the top of the sixth inning with one away. PGA Junior League brings friends, families, and communities together through golf. 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I am a proud parent of a PGA Junior League golfer, and she loves it. So I can't stress how important it is. If you love golf, your kid loves golf, to get them involved with the Junior League. What do you think the message here was to Caitlin Terry?
2: Well, I think she's probably talking about Vandegrift going after her. They have one out. She knows she has speed. So now you have speed on the bases, speed at the plate, and really still want to pitch to your defense.
0: Vandegrift digs in. Had the sack fly RBI in the second. Take strike one.
2: Larissa Pruitt, the pinch runner at first base, one of the seniors on this team that Coach Murphy was giving very high praises to about just her willingness to accept her role to lead the team in many different ways because she's not an everyday starter.
0: 0-1 to Vandegrift, swinging a miss, strike two. Terry, a little extra oomph on that one as she lets out a bit of emotion, a little fist pump after that 0-1 curve. No balls and two strikes.
2: Well, and I'd go and tack that outside corner just off the plate, see if she reaches for that one again.
0: She does, and fouls it off.
2: Because on that swing and miss, she just kind of stuck her rear out and reached with her hands. And when you see a hitter do that, you see them fooled. They're not seeing the ball deep and in. Instead, they just think, okay, now I got to try to hit the outside pitch.
0: No balls and two strikes. The pitch from Caitlin Terry. Right on the inside edge, cold strike three. She had her leaning over the plate and busted her back inside on the corner. What a pitch. Two away.
2: Well, we've heard pitchers say this is belt high, but it's on the inside half or corner of the plate. Excuse me. And they say that more than break, more than speed, it is location. And so getting hitters to think you're going to stay outside and then being able to take that corner away, what a big strikeout.
0: Third strikeout of the game for Caitlin Terry. Here's Ambry Taylor. First pitch, low, ball one. Taylor's had an interesting night. She's 1-for-2, singled in the fourth, but a base-running miscue ended the inning. This panel had fielded the ground ball. It was going to be an infield hit for Ambry, pardon me, for Saylen Hawkins, but Taylor never stopped at second. 1-0 is a little bit out.
2: When you start to look at those outs and those giveaway outs, right? She would have been standing on second base, and they still would have had two outs with runners on first and second. Instead, if she ran right into an out, only a freshman, and that key is you better learn that, and that should never happen again in any of the games.
0: 2-0, hit hard towards short. Nice play off the line drive by Tony, and that'll do it for Alabama in the sixth. Texas Tech will look to add to its lead as we head to the bottom of the sixth inning. The Red Raiders trying to force an if necessary game. They lead Alabama 4-2. From the Westwood One NCAA Radio Network, this is the Women's College World Series.
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0: Along with our producer, Larry Costigan, our director, Tim Parker, Drake Stenberg on production assistance tonight, we head to the bottom of the sixth inning. Along with Leah Miko, I'm Chris Plank. 4-2, Texas Tech leads. They look to add to it as we start the bottom of the sixth inning. But before we do, let's pause 10 seconds for station identification. 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
0: For Patrick Murphy and his defense, they have brought into the game Lauren Johnson to play left field now, which is interesting. White stays in center. And as we anticipated, Larissa Pruitt will stay in the game and play right field. Also, Abby Dukeshire is in now at first base. Jasmine Burns leads things off. First pitch swinging, line to left field, racing over to make the catch. In the alley is Johnson, and there's one away. That ball was hit hard and falling fast, but Lauren Johnson had a beat on it, and there's one out here in the sixth.
2: Well, those are the at-bats that you like to have if you're Texas Tech, because as long as you're hitting it hard, seeing it well, usually those are the ones that then you start to add those up together and put more runs across.
0: Here's Haley Toney, the hottest hitting Texas Tech Red Raider, doubling a single tonight. She's driven in a run as well. She bats here with one out, nobody on in the sixth. 4-2, Texas Tech leads it. 1-0, swings and fouls it back towards us. Out of play. Four runs on 7 hits for Texas Tech. None bigger than Taylor Pannell's 2-run homer with 2 outs in the fifth. All 4 runs for Texas Tech tonight have come with 2 outs. Moten stares in the 1-1, a little bit out, 2-1. Be interesting to see what, I mean, I think Jocelyn Brisky, if we have that second game, is going to get the call now that she's had some time to get her mind where it needs to be. It will be interesting to see what Jerry Glasgow decides to do if that decision presents itself. 2-1, swing and a miss.
2: Well, I think so. I think he has them both ready to go at all times, and then whoever's hot, and if one starts getting hit, he just immediately makes the change. You don't see many coaches who are able to make that change with their pitching staffs that they have.
0: Haley Toney waits on the 2-2, just got a piece of it to stay alive. Here, our home plate umpire, Marty Bestian, telling Giles, I got you. Let me give you a little chance to recover as she took that foul ball right off her chest protector. She's tough. Giles is fine. She's ready to go. She wants to see Vic Moten throw a strike here. The 2-2 pitch fouled off down the left side and out of play.
2: Well, and this is the only day that you end up having a doubleheader, essentially, when you get to this point from the semifinals to get into the finals, right? If the losing team, right, the winning team has to be beat twice, the losing team lose and go home. And so I think, you know, earlier we saw that Texas was able to pull out 2 wins and to send Tennessee home.
0: 2-2 pitch, bounce foul at the plate.
2: And so I just want to say with that, with Jocelyn Brisky, right, sometimes you have an off day, but other times it's an off game. And I think it's important as a pitcher, if they do go to the next game, he is going to give the ball to Jocelyn Brisky. I am 99% sure he's going to go to his ace, and we'll see if she'll respond.
0: 2-2 pitch, hit hard to first. Nice play by Dukeshire, takes it to the bag, 2 away. Boy, Texas Tech has found 2 of the 3 defensive replacements and challenged him here to start the sixth. The line drive to left, and Johnson made the play, and Dukeshire was smooth on that line drive one hopper. Here is Nyjah Kennedy, who's 0 for 1. Kennedy was the first batter Moten faced, and she swings and fouls this one at the plate. With runners at first and second and 1 out in the fourth, Moten came in with a 1-0 count on Kennedy. Struck her out, and then struck out Mia Williams looking. No, 1 pitch to Kennedy is low. Nyjah hasn't been used as much as a two-way player as she was last year, it seems. A little more focus on the pitching side of things. And Tech's lineup is loaded. Here's the 1-1 to Kennedy. She swings and pops this one foul.
2: Well, I think it's a couple things. I think it's also that the numbers obviously are going to favor the other hitters. But also Coach Glasgow was just saying, you know, there's a lot of times that I just am like, I don't want you to get hurt. Like, I don't want to put you in a position when you're running the bases or something to happen to where you get hurt because we need you.
0: Here's the 1-2. Called strike three. Right on the outer edge, froze Kennedy. And Vic Moten did her part. Sets down Texas Tech in order in the sixth. It'll take a rally from the number one seed to avoid an if necessary game. We head to the seventh, 4-2. Texas Tech leads it. 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
0: A reminder to join us again for our next broadcast of the Women's College World Series. If necessary, we'll have a rematch here between Texas Tech and Alabama. If this score holds, these two teams will play again about 40 minutes after the conclusion of this game with a winner-take-all showdown in Texas waiting in the championship series. If Alabama rallies, then our next broadcast will be game one of the championship series on Wednesday. We'll have all the action from right here in Oklahoma City on most of these same Westwood One stations. You can also hear the game on Alexa-enabled devices via the NCAA Women's College World Series app, the Varsity Network app, the Westwood One Sports app, or online at our website, westwoodonesports.com. And the Longhorns await the winner. They had to play two against Tennessee. 4-2. And the first pitch is a little bit low, ball one. We have ourselves our first pinch hitter of the game for Alabama as Maddie Hutter, checks a swing, but she couldn't check it. 81 is the number. Alabama's got some numbers now. You got a player wearing 55, 81, 88. Maddie Hubbard waits on the 1-1. She swings and fouls it off. A little bit surprised to see this, or?
2: You know, I think right now to just try to change things up and see if you can get something going. That's more than anything right now. Just you're trying to figure out what that little key is, and you see them in practice every day and somebody that can make something happen.
0: 1-2, fouls it back. Maddie Hubbard had only had one appearance in this Women's College World Series, and she singled in a pinch hit role. In the NCAA tournament overall, she's played in three games, is just 1-for-3, and Hubbard hitting just .281 on the season, so seldom used, at least in the postseason. Maddie Hubbard is behind 1-2. Here's the pitch. Foul down the right side, out of play.
2: And I love these moments and these opportunities. This is a semifinal game to get to the finals, and you haven't seen many pitchers out there, and yet your team calls on you, right? Coach gives you the green light and says, I'm putting you in right now, and your job is to go in and to start off this inning and be the leadoff that can get something going to see if they can get back in this.
0: One ball and two strikes to Hubbard. The pitch, a little check swing that's popped up on the infield. Boy, did she touch it before it went foul? No. It hit right on the line and then scooted foul, and that's when Caitlin Terry picked it up. On a little looper on the infield that was an I didn't mean to check swing by Hubbard. It might have even hit off the knob of her bat.
2: It did. It hit the front knob of her bat. She turned, and all of a sudden that ball was on her. And honestly, that ball hung up in the air so long.
0: It's crazy. Here's the 1-2 pitch to Hubbard. Boy, that just missed low. Two balls and two strikes. Bama needs a base runner. And then a big hit. Try to force extras and avoid the if-necessary game. 4-2. Texas Tech leads it thanks to the Taylor panel. Two-run, fifth-inning home run. 2-2, and that's line to right field. Racing over towards the line is Allred to make the catch. There's one away.
2: Went a good piece of the ball, going with it opposite field, but not able to come up with anything. Plenty of time in right field for Allred to get to that.
0: Here's Kristen White. 1-for-2 on the night for White. Had the third-inning single to lead things off, but was stranded at first. One of five base runners that Alabama has stranded today. Here's the first pitch, and White slaps it towards short. Oh, what a play on the short hop by Tony, but she threw it away. Tony had a look-what-I-got play on the shortstop and the short hop, and White is aboard on the wild throw. It would have taken a perfectly executed play to get her because of her speed.
2: Well, and it was a slap in the 5-6 hole, but honestly, the way it played her, she was, I think, a little surprised she came up with it cleanly. And she honestly had time to make that play, but just launches it.
0: Ruled a hit, even though the throw was well wide of Liss at first base. I think you're right, Leah. She had a little bit more time than she thought and just kind of rushed it.
2: Well, the way it popped up on her, I think it kind of hopped, and I think there was almost a little bit of like, whoa, like the ball's on me. And so it didn't look like she looked as confident as she normally would on her throw.
0: Here's Jenna Young. Zo for today and takes strike one. Young, a fly out, a pop out to third in the first. She struck out in the third, and she flied out to center in the fifth. She bats here with a runner on and one out, and her tie down two. And strike two.
2: Okay, there's one out right now, and these next two hitters are the two of the main reasons why Alabama is in this winner's bracket. And so they have got to have it right now. Only one out. Both of them are going to get in at bat, and they've got to make something happen.
0: Young's behind. No balls and two strikes. Caitlin Terry rocks, fires. The foul tip comes out of the mitt. Valdez almost had it. The first two hitters in Bama's lineup, to your point, Leah, in the first two games of this Women's College World Series were 7-for-10 with four runs batted in. Tonight they're 0-for-5 with three strikeouts. Wells reached when she was hit on the head by a pitch in the fifth, and that's been it. Plenty of time on the action clock as Terry brings home the 0-2 pitch, and that's sky deep to right field. Are you kidding me? Jenna Young ties the game on a clutch two-out seventh-inning home run, and the number one seed says we're not dead yet. I didn't hear no bell. A two-run home run from Jenna Young has tied this game with one out in the top of the seventh inning.
2: Well, coming into this game, Jenna Young was the one I had my eyes on. I feel like she was seeing the ball the best. I feel like she was making the best contact at bat after at bat. And yet tonight she was 0-for-3, and so sometimes you think, okay, when does it turn back in your favor? And what an amazing swing that she puts on that with two strikes.
0: It was a no-doubter as Allred could just turn and watch it fly over the right field wall. And oh, Terry just left that over the heart of the play.
2: On an 0-2 pitch, it is like what you never do as a pitcher, an 0-2 count. She climbs that ladder. She might get a strikeout. You go back to that foul tip. She was barely alive
0: barely
2: with that
0: alive.
2: One, and then she gets a better pitch. Hey, that's why every single pitch matters. You cannot take a pitch off.
0: New pitcher for Texas Tech. They'll rotate in Nyjah Kennedy. Terry knew it off the bat, watching the replay, shook her head in disbelief, stared over towards the dugout. And Alabama on the brink of being pushed to an if-necessary game, have rallied here in the seventh, and look who's heading down to the pin. Jocelyn Brisky emerges from the Alabama dugout and will head down to the Crimson Tide pin to start getting ready to potentially re-enter this game in the seventh. It is a re-entry for Nyjah Kennedy, who is back in the circle for Texas Tech. So far tonight, two innings for Kennedy. She's allowed two hits, struck out four, and just the one run on the Marley Giles home run.
2: Well,
0: who is back in the circle for Texas Tech. So far tonight, two innings for Kennedy. She's allowed two hits, struck out four, and just the one run on the Marley Giles home run.
2: Well, I want to go back really quickly to that ball that was fielded by...

0: 4-4 tie. Keep him at two runs in the seventh. My word, have we seen some fantastic moments late in games. Jenna Young adds to teams that just don't want to die. How about UCLA and Jordan Woolery last night with her moonshot that she hit to tie up Texas Tech whenever UCLA looked like they were done in the seventh? Moment after moment after moment. And now Alabama might not be done yet as Brooke Wells digs in. She's 0-2, but was hit by a pitch in her last plate appearance. Kennedy rocks and fires. First pitch strike.
1: When you get in these games, and this is where you really are glad that you're the home team, you know, because you're going to get your last at-bats.
0: No balls and a strike to the first baseman, the Houston transfer. She pops it up to the right side of the infield. Under it is Liz for out number two. The first baseman makes the catch easy. And here comes Alexis Papilla.
1: We talked about Brooke Wells. Jenna Young needed to come through, and Jenna did just that. So clutch with that home run. But Alexis Papilla, another reason, a big home run that she had, a reason why they kept plugging along and in the winner's bracket.
0: First pitch to Papillo is in for a strike. Of course, the Alabama Crimson Tide story wasn't finished yet. Nor would it have been even if they lost. Texas Tech's got to beat them again. Now Tech's just trying to survive as Papillo swings through the 0-1, strike two. Panel walks over and shouts towards the circle. Firing up Kennedy, who takes a deep breath as she stares in the 0-2 pitch. Ooh, just missed on the outer edge. That looked like a pretty good spot.
1: Yeah, that just missed, and that's the 0-2 count. But again, that 0-2 miss is different than the 0-2 miss inside that we saw from Caitlin Terry. That one's just off the plate.
0: One ball, two strikes. Kennedy's ready. The 1-2 popped up back towards us and well out of play.
1: Now they've hammered that outside corner a couple times. Still a 1-2 count. We've seen them go back in sometimes on that inner half to catch that hitter looking. We'll kind of see what happens, because as a hitter, man, you got to be seeing whatever side of that plate is right out of the hand.
0: Tide fans are fired up. The 1-2 pitch fouled off again. Papillo having a nice at bat despite being down a 1-2 in the count.
1: You get the fact that the idea that Coach Murphy would love for Papillo, obviously, not only to get another run and put them ahead, but she's been the one that's carried this team just with the mentality of work ethic, getting stronger, lifting more, being able to hit the ball harder and further, and that's, again, something that's been lacking in years past.
0: Marty Avestian needed to get some more softballs. He's restocked. And a 1-2 count awaits Papilla. The pitch, off speed, just missed. That wasn't a strike. I understand that it looked good, but it was well off the plate.
1: It was a really good pitch.
0: But a great pitch, yeah.
1: But also a good take by Alexis Papilla.
0: Two balls and two strikes. Kennedy rocks, fires. Papilla swings and drills it down the left field line, slicing foul and out of play. 11 looks like every ball she hits is going to leave the yard. She's got her sleeves pulled up. She's jacked up, muscles showing. And every swing, the ball seems to rocket off her bat, the 2-2. And just like that, she fouls it back.
1: Well, she's not going to get gypped right now. I mean, that was a cut. And here's the thing. I think it's the difference between swinging hard and staying short and getting long in your swing. Because pitchers like this, that's when you start to miss that pitch that they throw. We'll see if they go back to the off-speed pitch.
0: Two balls and two strikes. It's a 4-4 game in the top of the seventh. The pitch to Papilla. She waited on it and wasted it as she fouled it off.
1: Well, 56 miles per hour. They brought that off speed, so good job to just get rid of that pitch. And if I think of Nyjah Kennedy, rise ball is what she's known for strikeouts. We'll see if this is the next one.
0: This will be the 10th pitch of this at bat. The pitch, Papillo, little humpback bouncer to short.

0: Nice play by Tony. Throws not in time. Papillo beats it out. The ball died on the hop, and Papillo beats the throw.
1: Well, they came back with the changeup again, the off-speed pitch, and she was out in front. And because of that, the ball hits the very end of her bat, so it doesn't have a lot of pop on it. And she just busts it down to first base and just wheels that out.
0: Marley Giles homered the last time she faced Nyjah Kennedy. First pitch, strike. Giles is 2-for-3, a single and a run scored in the second, a homer in the fourth. She flied out to center field in the sixth. She has 3 homers in this NCAA tournament, 2 now in the Women's College World Series. The 0-1 way outside, 1-1.
1: Well, she also has a .408 average with runners on base. She's actually .349 without runners. She's more clutch when runners are on base.
0: She waves that bat right behind her right ear as she waits for the pitch from Nyjah Kennedy. Here it comes. Off the lower edge of the strike zone. 1-2. The Bama fans can't believe that was called a strike.
1: On that .398 average with runners on is the highest on the team.
0: Pillow at first. Here comes the 1-2 from Kennedy. Missed outside 2-2.
1: She's the one you want up in this situation.
0: Ten hits now for Alabama. 7 for Texas Tech. Long look at the pitch watch, and now time is given to Giles, who steps out. That was quite a bit of time that Giles had to wait in the box, so now she'll be patient about climbing back in. She finally does with 12 on the action clock. Quick work from Kennedy to 2-2. Bounce to third. Backing up on it is Panel. Off a couple hops. Throws to first. Got her. Inning over. But the damage is done. And in dramatic fashion, Alabama has punched back. A 2-run, 1-out home run in the top of the 7th inning by Jenna Young. And as we head to the bottom of the 7th inning, we are tied at 4. For the Westwood One NCAA Radio Network, this is the Women's College World Series.
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0: Are you ready? We're heading to the bottom of the 7th inning, and Texas Tech will have the top of its lineup. It'll be Mia Williams, Maya Davis, and Lauren Allred to try to force an if-necessary game after Alabama gets the dramatic 2-run home run from Jenna Young to tie this game at 4 as we head to the bottom of the 7th inning.
1: Well, Mia Williams is going to be a player who's going to lift the ball if you give her anything waist high, anything. She's able to just absolutely put that ball over the fence. This is the part of the lineup you want up if you are Texas Tech.
0: Williams on the night is 0-for-3. Maya Davis on the night is 0-for-3. Lauren Allred is 1-for-3, but that only hit was a home run in the third. So the top of the lineup, while it struggled tonight, will have a chance to walk it off for Texas Tech as Vic Moten is still in the game. The first pitch to Mia Williams, tried to check her swing, couldn't. Got a piece of it, strike one. Mia Williams is hitting 400 in this NCAA tournament with three home runs, 11 runs batted in, but she's 0 for 3 tonight with two strikeouts. Here's the 0-1 to Williams, way outside, 1-1. That's a pitch that she's been chasing all night long. Good to see her zone that off. If you're a Tech fan, you're listening tonight as a Bama fan, you want her to keep swinging at it. 4-4 game, the 1-1 pitch. Williams takes it, low ball two.
1: When you get the feeling that first pitch, I mean, it was nowhere close. It was way up and out, and Williams went for that. And, you know, you almost get the feeling like she was guessing, and she's thinking, if it's there, like, I'm swinging on this first strike.
0: The 2-1. Williams swings and drills it deep to left field, and it is gone! We'll play another game for all the marbles in Oklahoma City and a spot in the championship series as Mia Williams has walked it off with the bomb over the left field wall. And Tech and Alabama will play the if necessary game on a dramatic bomb off the bat of the Florida transfer. 5-4, the final score. We'll play another one tonight in Oklahoma City. How about that, Leah?
1: Well, fourth time through the lineup. I mean, Mia Williams was just overdue. They've got two strikeouts tonight, and I'm telling you, she's not going to strike out a third time. Just an elite hitter, one of the best hitters, I mean, for sure, leading in all the power categories. But for them, somebody that knows how to get the job done, tons of experience, absolutely doesn't get more clutch than that.
0: How about Texas Tech bowing up after giving up the lead in the top of the seventh inning? And then Mia Williams says, don't worry, I got this. And bombs one of the first pitches she sees in the seventh inning out of here.
1: Well, it really pays to be the home team. In these games like this, and you get into this part of the tournament, it pays to be the home team, because even if Alabama had gone ahead, they still get another shot to bounce back. And so it was still tied. And so you think, okay, guys, we're in the bottom of the seventh. We can win this right now.
0: Time now to select the player of the game sponsored by eBay. eBay is home to millions of finds, and each one becomes part of your story. From your favorite vintage band tee to the dream car you've been searching for, it's all there. eBay, things people love. All right, Leah, who's your player of the game?
1: Well, somebody has to be the hero, and right now in that game, it was Mia Williams. So I know she struggled the first part of the game, did well on defense, but it's the home run that brings across the win for them.
0: Texas Tech has forced an if-necessary game that will start in about 40 minutes from now. The final score, Texas Tech 5, Alabama 4. We'll wrap things up when we return. 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
0: Williams swings and drills it deep to left field, and it is gone! We'll play another game for all the marbles in Oklahoma City and a spot in the championship series as Mia Williams the bat of the Florida transfer. Mia Williams hits her fifth home run of the postseason, and I don't know if there is one that's any sweeter. She launches one over the left field wall, and Leah Amico, we got to go hydrate. We got to go get another meal. We're ready to go. We're going to play another game in 41 minutes from now. How did Tech do this, winning tonight 5-4?
1: Well, I like that they just stuck with it, right? They kept changing their pitchers, and I think that really worked to their benefit tonight. But that inside part of the plate was something they've really worked on this year. A lot of pitchers don't want to pitch her outside. They've been able to get her low inside. That one was belt high. You can't miss on Mia Williams. And again, I say she was overdue. That's something I absolutely expected. Top of the lineup, that was the toughest part. If they could have got through that, we could have seen something happen. But really great reaction by Mia Williams.
0: Yeah, an incredible at bat. 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You mentioned Mia Williams, 1-for-4 on the night with that walk-off home run. Also, a home run tonight from Lauren Allred, who went 1-for-3. Only two players for Tech had multi-hit nights. Taylor Pannell went 2-for-3, but did drive in 2 runs. She had a home run as well, 1-of-3 home runs that Texas Tech hit on the evening. In fact, basically every one run was courtesy of the home run for Texas Tech here tonight. Caitlin Terry extended her hit streak to 10 games. And how about what Haley Toney is doing for the Red Raiders in this World Series? She went 2-for-3 with an RBI. And in the circle, I mean, it wasn't always pretty, but the combination of Terry and Kennedy get it done again. Nyjah gets the win, 2 2/3, 3 hits, 4 strikeouts, and 1 run. Caitlin Terry, 4 1/3, scattering the 7 hits and allowing 3 runs. But now we'll see how Jocelyn Brisky responds. She was more hittable, a little bit more wild than we've seen so far in this postseason. Brisky tonight, 3 1/3, allowed 6 hits. It seems weird that she only walked one batter, but struck out 4. Moten did a nice job out of the pen. She did strike out 4, but a couple big misses end up costing Alabama this game in 2 2/3. Moten gave up 2 hits and 3 runs. She will be dinged with her 5th loss of the season. Kennedy, as we mentioned, gets the win, 28-6 overall. The game that lasted just 2 hours and 16 minutes, but we're not done. The final score, Texas Tech wins it 5-4. By the way, congrats to Tech. 60 wins on the season. They improved to 60-8 overall. The number one overall seed, Alabama, falls to 56-8. And Leah, just, we got to merge two things here. Final thought on this one, and we got to get ready for another game.
1: Yeah, I just think, you know, both these teams know now it's lose and go home. Winner advances to the finals against Texas, and so it's for all the marbles now. And I just think, you know, I think we're going to see a different Jocelyn Brisky. That was not what we're used to seeing out of her, how she started that game. And the reality is, like, you have to be at your best. Her being at her best is why Alabama has gotten to this point and been the number one seed. Texas Tech, on the other hand, you keep chipping away. They're going to keep doing what they're doing, keep mixing Nyjah Kennedy in the circle and Caitlin Terry and those hitters. I mean, they're going to be tough to face another time around through that lineup.
0: All right, we're going to send it back to our affiliates here in a moment, but we're not done tonight. We'll be back at 10 p.m. Eastern time, about 30 minutes from now, to get you ready for the if necessary game between Alabama and Texas Tech. What a finish here this evening. All right, we'll be back in a bit. The final score, Texas Tech 5, Alabama 4. 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We'd like to thank our crew for this evening. Our studio coordinator is Curtis Poindexter. Production assistance provided by Drake Stenberg. Tim Parker is our engineer. Our producers are Larry Costigan and Andy Garcia. Coordinating producers, Aaron Cummins and Brian Finkelstein. The vice president and executive producer is Mike Eby. And the senior vice president of sports for Cumulus Media and Westwood One is Bruce Gilbert. Stay with us for more exciting action from Oklahoma City. It's just ahead. It'll be a winner-take-all game with a spot in the championship series on the line. As Texas Tech and Alabama square off, we'll be back at 10 p.m. Eastern, many of these same Westwood One stations. 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
12: Coming up next, we're going to learn something. 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

0: There's Heart with These Dreams. Hi, it's Karen, and today's June 1st. Let's go back on this day in history and learn a little something. I have some trivia for you. If you're a Superman fan, you already know this. 88 years ago on this day, the year was 1938. Superman first appeared in the very first issue of Action Comics. Now, in 2014, a copy of that comic book sold for $3.2 million, which was the highest price ever paid for a comic book. Yeah.
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2: Swinging a ground ball, left side, back into the shortstop by Good. Fires the first, in time! And at long last, the Longhorns have their softball national championship. And the trophy is headed to the 40 acres. The Texas Longhorns are the 2025 Women's College World Series champions.
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3: 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A little break, and we're back at it. Both, if necessary, games will be played today here in Oklahoma City. And high drama in Game 1 tonight between Texas Tech and Alabama as Mia Williams took care of business. 2-1. Williams swings and drills it deep to left field, and it is gone! We'll play another game for all the marbles in Oklahoma City and a spot in the championship series as Mia Williams has walked it off with the bomb over the left field wall. She had been 0-for on the night. That home run is how we ended up right here for a second game, Leah Amico. And credit Alabama, because they were down 4-2 in the seventh inning when Jenna Young hit a two-run home run to tie the game. But then Mia Williams, that was the first batter in the bottom of the seventh, walks it off. And we got a full day here, and this will be a battle of endurance. This will be a battle of stamina, conditioning. It's still hot. A lot of things factor into tonight, but one thing is certain. Someone's season is coming to an end at the end of this game. Someone's moving on for a shot at a national championship.
4: Well, you always wonder how teams are going to respond when they have an extra loss to give, like Alabama did, right? So it's not the same exact feeling as having your back against the wall. And, you know, Texas Tech, their game, their season was on the line. And so that home run, I mean, they were tied, right, going to the bottom of seventh. And really, I said that the fourth time coming through that lineup, I was a little surprised. You know, there are two strikeouts. You're not used to seeing that with me. Mia Williams, and especially how she's been hitting the ball here. So, you know, that response, I'm not surprised it was her. Massive clutch hitting, and right now I just think it's going to be just the best fight we've seen.
3: Just kind of set the scene here. There's not the popping circumstances that you typically see before one of the games here, the Women's College World Series. The teams aren't running out and standing on the line. They're announcing the starting lineups, and in fact, Patrick Murphy was just lingering around the batter's box. He was ready to exchange lineup cards and get this thing going. But you brought it up. You're the number one overall seed. You had been unscathed so far. Jocelyn Brisky had been unhittable. Suddenly, Texas Tech finds a rhythm against her, forces some problems. You have to go to Vic Moten. She gives up the walk-off home run. But in that same vein, Alabama showed the fight to punch back and force Texas Tech's hand in the bottom of the seventh inning. I guess it's a roundabout way of asking, where is momentum, and does it carry over from the last game to this, if necessary, game?
4: Well, there definitely were some bright spots for the hitting for Alabama. I think when you look at these two lineups, you're going to favor Texas Tech. They have more power. Alabama has speed. They have some consistency. The numbers in the batting average just aren't as high. They've been really good here, kind of been cruising through. So I think this is just a little test of character. And I think right now, honestly, it's going to be whoever can grab it first. I think getting ahead and staying ahead is going to be crucial.
3: We'll have the lineups at first pitch between Alabama and Texas Tech when we return. You're listening to the Women's College World Series on the Westwood One NCAA Radio Network.
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3: 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Texas Tech will be the visitors in this second game. Mia Williams back in the leadoff spot. Had that dramatic home run, her 26th of the season. Most in a single season ever for a Texas Tech Red Raider. Maya Davis will bat second and play center field. Lauren Allred is back out in right field. She'll bat third. Jackie List will hit cleanup and play first base. Taylor Pannell, who had home run number 13 on the season in game one. She'll bat fifth and play third with Jasmine Burns as the DP. Caitlin Terry will bat seventh and play left field with Haley Toney batting eighth at short. And Lacey Quiroga will bat ninth and catch. Nyjah Kennedy will get the start. For the Alabama Crimson Tide, looking to take care of business here in Game 2 and advance to the Champ Series for the third time in program history, Jocelyn Brisky goes through a pregame warm-up. She'll get the start, a 1.41 ERA, 25-3 on the season. But in 3 1/3, she gave up 6 hits and 2 runs in Game 1. Jenna Young will lead off at second base. Brooke Wells will bat second and play first, with Alexis Papillo hitting third as the DP. Marley Giles will bat cleanup and catch. Anna Roman will bat fifth and play right field. Audrey Vandegrift, who had a sac fly RBI in game one, will bat sixth. She'll be in left field with her 328 average. Ambry Taylor had the base running blunder in game one that cost Alabama an inning and a runner in scoring position, but she also had a hit in game one. The freshman third baseman will bat seventh. In the eighth spot is the shortstop, Salen Hawkins, and batting ninth in center field is Kristen White. Again, it's Nyjah Kennedy in the circle for Texas Tech and Jocelyn Brisky as Bama went through a uniform change between games. They went from the anthracite look to the all-white traditional Alabama look with the crimson Bama in cursive across their chest. White pants with red socks, red stripings down the side. Texas Tech going with the same red unis they wore in game one with red Raiders and white cursive and a black outline across their chest. What a moment here for Jocelyn Brisky after the first adversity she's really faced in this Women's College World Series. Leah, I can't wait to see how she reacts.
4: Well, and I honestly don't know if they would have been in this exact same position had she thrown similarly to how she started out tonight. It's not how we're used to seeing her pitches move and break. She was laying pitches over the plate and just, you know, belt high. And you can't do that with these top teams at the Women's College World Series.
3: 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We're underway as Mia Williams swings to the first pitch for strike number one. 9:09 p.m. Central Time We'll be pushing a Tuesday morning on the East Coast at the 0-1 to Williams. Misses a little bit up. A ball and a strike. Jerry Glasgow in that third base coach's box in his second season at Texas Tech. He's been the mad scientist, the wizard of this lineup call. Williams smashes one. Back up the middle, under the glove of Brisky and into center field. It's a leadoff single for Mia Williams. She smoked that back up the middle. And now she's a threat to go. 21 stolen bases on the season.
4: Well, in her last game in the first inning, she was struck out by Brisky. And this time she just is all over it, hit up the middle. I mean, she's seen it so big right now. And it's the best thing as a hitter. It builds confidence. You feel good. And you just, like, want to lead your team that way.
3: Here's Maya Davis, the center fielder. She was a part of the 2025 Women's College World Series All-Tournament team. First pitch, she slaps at it and chops it foul. Boy, it's a great benefit to the rest of your lineup when your one-hole and two-hole hitters are both hitting over 400. 436 for Williams, 432 for Maya Davis. 0-1, checked her swing, but Brisky found that inside corner for strike two.
4: Well, I think the biggest thing about Maya Davis and what she's done for them, she's in that two spot and has a ton of speed, but she's hitting away about 80% this year, totally different than any other year. She was much more of a slapper and a short gamer.
3: 0-2. That's ripped to left field, falling fast, but racing in is Vandegrift to make the catch for out number one. Vandegrift came sprinting in from relatively deep left field. Makes a catch for out number one, but what I notice is a hard hit ball.
4: That's what I always look for, is what type of contact is being made, and for them jumping all over this, that's just going to build team confidence.
3: Lauren Allred hits one hard off the glove of the diving shortstop, Hawkins. She'll chase it down to the outfield grass, but won't have a play. Hawkins made a sensational play, diving to her right, but couldn't hold on to it. Off one hop, just off the glove, she slowed it down enough to keep Williams at second, but Allred reaches, and Texas Tech is hitting Jocelyn Brisky hard here early. Here's Jackie Liz. First pitch low, ball one. Brooke Wells, who's over at first base.

0: And then an infield single by Allred. First and second with one out. The 1-1 pitch is in for strike two.
1: Well, and I have to be honest, I'm a little surprised, and this is on both sides, that we did not see that many changeups. I know Nyjah, when she was throwing her, she was a little bit high, but Brisky, that's a great pitch for her, and she'll usually use it in every count.
0: The 1-2. Swing and a miss. Two away as Liss went chasing. And there's two outs for Taylor Pannell.
1: Well, and that's a 1-2-3 strikeout. The off speed, then gets a strike on the low outside corner, and then just throws a curveball that misses Liss's bat.
0: Taylor Pannell hit one out of here in game one. She takes ball one here. That Pannell home run came with two outs in the fifth inning after a walk to Liss. One ball and no strikes with runners at first and second. We are scoreless, just underway in the if necessary game. Slow roller to short. Charge. Throws. Got her. Good job by Hawkins, who got a couple hops and made the play to end the Tech threat in the first. Red Raiders strand two. And as we head to the bottom of the first inning in this if necessary championship series clinching game, Alabama heads to the plate scoreless. From the Westwood One NCAA Radio Network, this is the Women's College World Series.
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0: The Women's College World Series is on Westwood One and your Alexa. Hear every single pitch by asking your device to open Westwood One Sports. 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Nyjah Kennedy gets the start, which puts her in pretty elite territory. She is now tied for second for most career games started by a pitcher at the Women's College World Series. Monica Abbott has started 16. She has the record. And now Nyjah's tied with Debbie Noom. This is her 15th start in the Women's College World Series. Just unbelievable.
1: Well, and when you mention those names, Debbie Noom, I mean, just a legend. And that's when UCLA was just winning all the national championships. And then you go to Monica Abbott. I mean, one of the world's best. Obviously, the Olympic, gone to the Olympics, has a silver medal. And just Nyjah now with those names is a big deal.
0: First pitch to Jenna Young is fouled back for strike one. Jenna Young had reached base on her first seven plate appearances in the Women's College World Series. She was 5-for-5 with two walks. She started game one tonight 0-for-3. Then in the top of the seventh inning hit a two-run game-tying home run. Her seventh home run of the season. The 0-1 pitch is high, a ball and a strike. Then Kennedy came out of the pen to shut things down, and Mia Williams sent us to this if-necessary game late into the night here in Oklahoma City. 1-1. Swings and hits it towards the right side. Charging it is Liss at first, and she'll take it to the bag for out number one.
1: Well, Nyjah Kennedy, one of those pitchers that, you know, you might think, okay, we got on her a little bit last game. They had to pull her. But, you know, she's just, now they're reset. Same thing with Jocelyn Brisky, but to me, Nyjah Kennedy has the most experience here.
0: Here's Brooke Wells, home run leader for Alabama, swings to the first.

0: First pitch for strike one. No balls and a strike with one out here in the first. Nyjah Kennedy rocks and fires to Brooke Wells. A little bit high.
1: Yeah, Brooke Wells has been chasing a little bit more than you're used to her seeing, and I think that's common, obviously, with a rise ball pitcher if you're susceptible to that, but also just with the more pressure that starts to be put on you.
0: Here comes the 1-1. Swings and fouls it off again. Ball and two strikes. Of course, we have Nyjah Kennedy in an elimination game for Texas Tech. This is where she lived with Stanford during her first two trips to the Women's College World Series. These if necessary games on a Sunday. Here's the 1-2. A little bit up. Now with the new schedule over the last few seasons, this is the only day where you would have to play a doubleheader. Some coaches still pushing back against it. They'd like to see the if necessary games pushed to Tuesday. As the 2-2 pitch heads home to Brooke Wells. A little bit high, ball three. The idea is no one's season should be decided in a doubleheader setting at the World Series, but I think it works out a lot better than where it was. Patrick Murphy has come down mid-count to have a conversation with our home plate umpire, Chelsea Clark. I wonder if there was a disagreement about the count. Now Jerry Glasgow wants an explanation.
1: Well, I think that Brooke Wells is trying to say a hitter.
0: Well, now Brooke Wells is headed back to the dugout. Did they have the count wrong? Are they going to say she swung at that and that it hit off the bat and was caught by the catcher? Here, we're going to get a clarification of it right now.
2: The ruling on the field was a foul tip that was caught for a third strike, and the batter is out. However, Alabama is challenging this call for a hit by pitch. This play is under further review.
0: Oh, this is a dicey area. And Patrick Murphy must feel really good as he turns to the big screen that has the replay. What do you see, Leah Amico?
1: Well, they have to be able to say that it absolutely hit her hand and not the bat. And it doesn't look like it hit the bat. At least not the knob.
0: Good clarification by our third base umpire, or pardon me, our second base umpire, Brian Crochet, to lay out exactly what wasn't clearly called.
1: It looks like it hit her knuckles is what it looks like. It doesn't look like it hit the bat, and the catcher's trying to say that it was a foul tip and strike three.
0: So it's either a hit by pitch or Brooke Wells has struck out. That's what this boils down to. We will not have a 3-2 count. That's the one thing we know for certain.
1: And they're just trying to challenge her up and in. She did a good job of laying off it, but
0: Patrick Murphy obviously feels pretty convicted to challenge a call this early, knowing that if you lose it, you're down a challenge.
1: Yeah, and this early in the game. I mean, the game just started, second batter for them. And usually they'll talk to their player and they'll ask them, like, hey, did it? And she's like, yes. Brooke is saying, yes, it hit my hand. And she looked back immediately looking for the call.
0: Here we go.
2: After review, the ruling on the field stands. It is a foul tip and was caught for an out. This will be Alabama's first challenge. They will have one remaining.
1: The only thing I can think for them to keep it is that they didn't have enough evidence the other way and they thought maybe it hit both, because when they did the replay, it did not look like it hit the bat.
0: With our naked eye on the play, I didn't even think that was a possibility as Alexis Papillo swings through the first pitch for strike one. But give credit to Quiroga behind the plate, because she immediately turned and started selling it to Chelsea Clark, her home plate umpire. And the overpowers Papillo with the 0-1 as she throws it right by her, swinging to miss strike two.
1: And look at the different starts for both teams. Texas Tech all over Brisky right here, just Bama hitters still not seeing Nyjah Kennedy.
0: Here's the 0-2 pitch from Nyjah. Took a little off it. Papillo fouled it back. 56 miles an hour on that off speed. Scoreless game, if necessary game. We'll play the maximum number of games we can play so far in this World Series as Papillo takes ball one. Does that mean a three-game championship series awaits us?
1: I think, you know, last year we had it. I really think that could be the case again this year.
0: One ball and two strikes. The pitch, Papillo, swing and a miss. Kennedy blows it right by her and sets down the tied in order in the first. Wow, two big strikeouts, and Kennedy's fired up, as is Texas Tech. We headed the second scoreless in Oklahoma City. 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
0: 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Scoreless game as we head to the second. Leah, I loved what you said near the end of that first inning. Here's Texas putting the pressure on. Have two hits, ran a couple base runners in the first, and boy, Bama just did not seem to have an answer for Nyjah Kennedy in that bottom half of the first.
1: Well, you wonder how hitters are going to respond, because now we're in game two and they've all seen each other's pitchers. And so it's all about like what you do as you keep going. And right there, I mean, definitely looks like Texas Tech is by far getting the better looks.
7: Waiting out for Texas Tech, number 12, Jasmine Burns.
0: Jazzy Burns will lead things off. First pitch to the sometimes catcher is in for a strike. Burns hitting 351 with 18 home runs on the season. The 0-1 pitch is fouled straight back. No balls and two strikes. Burns in game one today went 0-for-2 but did draw a walk.
1: Well, and she lifted one to left field that I feel like she just got really underneath. And I was like, man, if she stays through that at all, those are the ones that she hits out of here to that left side.
0: No balls and two strikes. Burns waits. The pitch. Boy, that just missed low and away. One ball, two strikes.
1: Brisky has a really, really good drop ball. And I feel like against Tennessee, when Tech players struggled, it was with that drop ball, but we're not seeing it a ton tonight.
0: 1-2, bounce to third. Nice play by Taylor, who throws across. Burns claims it hit off her foot. The home plate umpire says, I never saw it. Out number one, Jerry Glasgow is challenging this immediately. I mean, he came down frustrated, saying it obviously went off her foot, and it did. This should be a very short replay.
1: Well, with this, he gets this right. He'll get to keep his challenge, and it did hit her foot. I mean, a player's not going to make that up.
2: The ruling on the field was the batted ball was fair. Texas Tech is challenged. The ball came off the batter's foot in the box. This play is under further review.
0: This will be an easy one for our replay crew, we assume.
1: Well, Jerry Glasgow, he is sitting at third base just really frustrated. His arms are crossed. He's just taking a deep breath. Like, he's not happy with these calls.
0: I think it's frustrating for the coaches knowing you only get two. Now, thankfully, the rules have changed where you get the replay back if you get it right, because that wasn't always the case. Here we go.
2: After review, the ruling on the field has changed. The ball came off the batter's foot inside the box. It would be a foul ball.
0: Jazzy Burns gets another swing at it.
1: And I think these are the types of situations that you want to get right when these games and so much is on the line, and that's what replay is for. But I like that new rule that if you get it right, you get to keep and have another chance to have another review.
0: I think this is the first year of that rule. I might have had it late last year. Here's the 1-2 pitch to Burns. She takes a low ball, too. And now this becomes one of those at-bats where, all right, something good happens for Burns. You kind of put an asterisk by it. If not, just move on in this game. Here's the 2-2 pitch to the DP. Bounced softly towards third again. Charged by Taylor. The throw just in time. Bang, bang play at first. They get her. As Taylor charged hard and made a solid throw, Burns not the fastest runner in the Tech lineup. Jerry Glasgow's letting her have it. As she walks back towards the dugout, see if she had, she got out of the batter's box well, just couldn't beat it.
1: It was a miss hit, and Ambry Taylor from third had to come up hard.
0: First pitch to Caitlin Terry is outside for ball one.
1: And, you know, years past, with just not as much power, you wouldn't have to stand so far back. That play would probably be a little bit easier, but now that was a play on the run, and she barely got her out.
0: Here's the 1-0 to Terry. Up high, 2-0. Scoreless game. We're in the second. Tech forced this if-necessary game on the walk-off home run in the bottom of the seventh by Mia Williams. Two balls and no strikes. There's a line shot into right field. A base hit. Just past the outstretched glove of the second baseman, Young. Making an 11-game hitting streak for Caitlin Terry. And that ball was smoked off the bat.
1: Well, she's a lefty, and she just turns on an inside pitch. And all the pitches right now that are hurting them are up in the upper half of the zone, that quadrant. It's not the lower ones right now. They know how to hit that ball, but it's the up pitch.
0: Here's Haley Toney. First pitch swinging, missing for strike one.
1: You know, Brisky told us, you know, coming to college, didn't have a drop ball. It became one of her best pitches. She has all the others, but... man, you really wonder why are they not using that as much right now.
0: Here's the 0-1. Woo! That falls in for a strike. A lot of credit given to Lance McMahon in his third year as the pitching coach. 3 years ago, Patrick Murphy had to completely remake his coaching staff, and McMahon has been a rock star guiding the circle. The 0-2, swing and a miss. Two away. Toney was overmatched, out-muscled. Second strike out of the game for Brisky.
1: Well, and they go to the drop I've been talking about, and that is the pitch that Tech hitters have had trouble with, but this time it's located. It starts at the knees, and they go to swing, and then it drops just out of the zone. Really nice placement.
0: Here's Longy Quiroga. First pitch in for a strike. No balls and a strike to Quiroga, Cal transfer. Hit 342 on the season, takes a ball high.
1: Well, Quiroga, one of the three players that has been moving behind the plate, splitting time. Took a little bit of time to step away from the program for personal reasons and has come back and didn't play last game.
8: Ball.
0: 1-1 pitch misses up, two balls and a strike.
1: That's the depth that they have. You're not seeing any other team here in Oklahoma City putting in two catchers even. This is the one team that has that type of depth.
0: The 2-1. Good off-speed pitch that falls in 55 miles an hour for strike two.
1: Well, and really good location. That's it. At the lower half, just at the knees. That's a pitch she has to have all game long.
0: The 2-2 pitch. Swung on and skied high to left field in foul territory. Vandegrift gives chase, and it's just over the sidewall down the left field line.
1: That time, I think she was jumping on. That wall is a lot higher than the outfield fence, and she jumped a little bit higher. I was nowhere close, but I'm telling you, if there's anything at the fence, she's going to give everything from now on.
0: Yeah, she did not have the best timing or angle on Taylor Pannell's home run that just got over her glove in left field in game one. The 2-2, Quiroga stays alive.
1: Well, and I think the ball just kept carrying, honestly, like, because when she got to the fence, it was like she knew, like, okay, this is where it's at. She seemed pretty confident in how she was holding her body language. And then all of a sudden, it was almost this, she puts her hand up and almost couldn't believe that it popped out and went over. So I think it just kept carrying.
0: Two balls and two strikes. The pitch to Quiroga. Almost hit her. Full count.
1: Good at bat right now by Quiroga. Her last pitch that she just fouled it off, and then that one gets another ball, and now I'm working herself into a 3-2 count.
0: Runner at first is Caitlin Terry with two outs. The pitch is hit hard to the right side, backing up off a hop is the second baseman Young, who gloves it and throws her out, and that'll do it for any Tech threat in the second. A hit by Terry is the third hit of the game for the Red Raiders, but she becomes their third runner stranded. We head to the bottom of the second inning, scoreless between Alabama and Texas Tech. From the Westwood One NCAA Radio Network, this is the Women's College World Series.
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0: 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Well, through an inning and a half, getting a bit of a pitcher's duel here. Tech has pounded out three hits. Alabama went in order, and I guess you can say a bit of a controversial first inning. The two strikeouts from Nyjah Kennedy would be Marley Giles, Anna Roman, and Audrey Vandegrift. And, of course, Giles has a chance to be the spark. She's been their spark this whole tournament. First pitch to the right-handed hitting catcher is a little bit up, ball one.
1: Yeah, and she's just been consistent for them throughout, and somebody that this year was the first year becoming an everyday player, has had RBIs in every game, home runs in the last two games, so really good behind the plate as well.
0: Here's the 1-0. And for a strike. That throw got away from Kennedy on the toss back from Quiroga. I loved what you talked about in game one from Coach Murphy, Patrick Murphy, who stands in the third base coach's box, about the leadership of Giles. Here's a 1-1. Giles loops this one to short right there. A couple steps to her left is Tony to make the catch, and there's one away.
1: Well, yeah, he said there's three seniors. She's really the main starting senior, but just one of the people that is so steady that a lot of these younger athletes look to.
0: Here's Anna Roman, one of those freshmen who came in and took a job this season. First pitch to Roman is in for a strike. Patrick Murphy said he wasn't surprised to see the freshman infiltrate his lineup. In fact, he almost expected of it, credited his upper class for continuing to grind and not creating any schisms in the locker room. Boy, Roman had a cut on that and fouled it back.
1: She had a big cut on that rise ball, so just getting underneath it. And I think if she can just wait for that pitch that starts and maybe just at her, just her legs midway through her thigh, that's the one that she can still get a hold of.
0: The 0-2 pitch. Ooh. Called strike three right on the inside edge. Roman was helpless from that filth that Kennedy threw right over the black on the inside corner.
1: Well, she comes back with a curveball that just catches the inside corner of the plate. Such a tough pitch.
0: Quiroga was set up on the outside of the plate, too. Here's Vandegrift. First pitch swinging, laced foul down the left field line and out of play.
1: Well, what I like about Nyjah Kennedy right now is you can just tell these hitters, although they saw Nyjah earlier, had a couple really good hacks off of her, right now they are not able to just, you could tell, just time her hard stuff.
0: Vandegrift waits on the 0-1 pitch, fouls it back. Of course, Audrey, part of an athletic family. Her brother was the starting college quarterback at Kentucky. Won a national championship in Georgia. And was originally committed to Lincoln Riley in Oklahoma. The 0-2 pitch is a little bit out, 1-2. As the story goes, once her brother decommitted from Oklahoma, Lincoln Riley recruited some guy named Caleb Williams, who went on and had a pretty good career. Vandegrift family loaded with athletes. Mom, dad, brother, you name it. 1-2 is slowly hit towards the right side. List gloves it at first, steps on the bag to end things here in the second. Six up, six down. Nyjah Kennedy is cooking, and that's bad news for Alabama. We head to the third, scoreless in Oklahoma City. 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
0: 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Six up, six down for Alabama. Nyjah Kennedy cruising, and as we head to the third, second time through the lineup for Texas Tech against Jocelyn Brisky, what adjustments do you expect to see from the Red Raiders?
1: Well, I think they actually just need to keep doing what they're doing. The ones that were hitting the ball hard, if nothing else, you might see Mia Williams look for something that she can lift and elevate. Other than that, I think the ones that were making really good contact, you just keep picking out your pitch early in the count.
0: Right-handed hitting Williams. Windermere, Florida product. Transferred to Tech to Lubbock from Gainesville after spending 2 years with the Gators. And she loops one into left center field that's down for a hit. Williams rounds the bag, but will head back as Vandegrift, the left fielder, gets it back in quickly. It's the second hit of the game for Mia Williams. And already the fourth for the Red Raiders. Leadoff hitter aboard for the second time in three innings. And both times it's been Mia Williams.
1: Yeah, Jocelyn Brisky's a little lucky because that was actually belt high. She did get a little bit on the inside part of her hand, so hit it well enough, but didn't get all of it.
0: Maya Davis shows bunt, pulls it back, takes ball one. With both of these teams, and maybe more specifically Tech, being so proficient at stealing bases, I am surprised we haven't even seen an attempt from either team today. Here's the 1-0. Williams is going, and almost on cue, Maya Davis fouls it back.
1: Well, I think getting that first ball, knowing Brisky is a pitcher that's always around the zone, I think you can call that hit and run, and that's what it looked like was on right there. And then as a hitter, your job is just not to get into a pop fly out.
0: Or a line drive around the first or second. The 1-1 is an attempted bunt, and she came up and in and hit her. Brisky came up and in as Davis squared to bunt, and it hit her. Off to first goes Maya Davis. She keeps looking at that hand.
1: Well, because she has her left hand on her bat, she slides her hand up in order to bunt and try to use the end part of her bat, and that ball just came right in on her left fingers. Ooh.
0: Patrick Murphy was shouting out towards home plate at Chelsea Clark. At that moment, Jay Glasgow called his first time out. He's got everything together. What could he have cooking up right here?
1: Well, right now, nobody out. Top of the lineup, you have your number three hitter. I think one of the most clutch hitters. Obviously, last year was a big part of them finishing second in the nation, Lauren Allred. And so I think right now, I think the biggest thing is being productive. The last thing you want is a strikeout or an easy pop-up. I wouldn't be surprised, honestly. I mean, I don't think they're going to go to the bunt because they have a lot of power in the three-hitter, but I wouldn't be surprised to see something or at least pulling to show it.
0: The bunt is shown by Lauren Allred. Is back to action as she takes ball one, or strike one, pardon me, right over the inside half of the plate.
1: Well, and you got to watch because you have Mia Williams leading off at second, and Saylin Hawkins is trying to be a foot race. If she's playing really deep, you might see them try to take three.
0: The 0-1 is low, one ball and a strike. Just the second hit batter of the World Series by Brisky. In fact, she has only hit now five batters all season long. Here's the 1-1 pitch to Lauren Allred. She swings and drills it foul down the left field line.
1: Okay, she did that, but that was on a changeup. So that, to me, is the first pitch that I've seen that's an off-speed that's hit really hard. Her waiting on that pitch. They are just seeing everything that's being thrown right now, seeing it really well.
0: Think they're picking anything, even, maybe?
1: Yeah, Hunter, they might be.
0: Hunter Veach is standing in a unique spot in that first base coach's box. The 1-2 is lined towards short. It's caught there by Hawkins. She looks back, Mia Williams to second, one away.
1: That's a really good out right there for Brisky, doing a good job staying in on the hands of Allred, not letting her get her barrel there, letting her defense pick her up.
0: Well, Jackie Liss is due. First pitch to Liss is lined down the right field line, slicing foul.
1: And it just feels like the longer this tournament goes, the more Texas Tech hitters just are on the pitches. They're on time. They're on line. That one's foul, but like they are not being fooled on what's coming in.
0: Not a bit. The 0-1 pitch to Liss. Ooh, off speed. Just found the lower edge of the strike zone. 0-2.
1: That's why, you know, also, like, hitters obviously have their areas of weakness and their strengths. As a pitcher, you have yours, but it's really about finding new ways and doing something different than you did their last at bat.
0: The 0-2, way up high and away. Good job by Giles to go get that. Liz had two hits in the opener against Mississippi State, but it's just one for her last seven. A 1-2 pitch, low. Two balls and two strikes.
1: Jackie List, a very disciplined hitter. Part of having high numbers also have to do with making sure you're staying off pitches that are just out of the zone.
0: Here's the 2-2. She just stays off that one. That misses out 3-2. Liz had the big game in the decisive game 3 in the Florida Super Regional. Driving in 5 runs, went 3-for-3 and scored 4 herself. The 3-2 pitch. Got her swinging. 2 away. Third strikeout for Jocelyn Briskey. Second of Jackie Liz. And they'll turn to Taylor Pannell again with 2 outs.
1: One's a really big cut, and she just misses the barrel with a curveball waist high.
0: Something to keep an eye on. Ooh. As the first pitch to Pannell is in for a strike. Caitlin Terry came racing down from the bullpen, even though Nyjah Kennedy has been unstoppable through 2. Jerry Glasgow not afraid to make a move at the first sign of any issue. The 0-1 is way outside, 1-1.
1: Yeah, I mean, he knows he can go to Caitlin Terry at any time. Nyjah gets in any trouble whatsoever.
0: Scoreless game, top of the third. Tech, though, threatening with 2 outs. Runners at first and second. A 1-1 pitch to Pannell. Low ball 2.
1: Pannell, 2-for-3 last game with that big home run.
0: Well, out of nowhere. That's not Patrick Murphy that came racing out, nor is it Lance McMahon. Oh, it is. Sorry, my bad. Patrick had me fooled a little bit from behind. And with the way that he sprinted out of the dugout, he jogs back in quickly. You think he was maybe catching Texas Tech trying to see what Briskey was doing with the ball in her glove. Maybe he spotted something. Back to work quickly. The 2-1 pitch is popped up on the infield. Racing over is the second baseman, Young, just one step onto the outfield grass to make the catch, and that'll do it for Texas Tech again in an inning where they threatened but could not push a runner across. They have now stranded 5 through 2.5. We head to the bottom of the third inning scoreless between Alabama and Texas Tech. Westwood One NCAA Radio Network. This is the Women's College World Series.
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0: 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Along with our producer, Larry Costigan, our director, Tim Parker. Tim's been here all day long, as has Drake Stenberg and production assistants. Along with the Hall of Famer and gold medalist, Leah Amico, I'm Chris Plank. Looks like a good old-fashioned pitcher's duel. We're scoreless as we head to the bottom of the third inning. But Texas Tech, you don't know if they're missing early opportunities here or if they're just kind of chipping away and it's a matter of time before they push a run across, because they've already pounded out 4 hits. But every opportunity, Leah Amico they haven't been able to cash in, leaving five runners on base.
1: Well, it's all about that timely hitting in last game. They were able to do that quickly last night against UCLA. They did it often and came out with the win late in extra innings. And so, yeah, you just think, like, you've got to start capitalizing and turning those over into runs.
0: 7, 8, 9 hitters. Ambry Taylor, the freshman, leads it off and takes strike one. To kind of give you an idea of how one-sided it's been so far. And, again, we're in the bottom of the third, so one more plate appearance for Tech than Alabama. Texas Tech has already had 9 plate appearances with a runner on base, as that misses low. And they're just 1-for-9 with runners on base. They are 0-for-5 so far as Texas Tech with runners in scoring position. Meanwhile, Alabama is still looking for its first base runner of the night. Here's the 1-1 to Taylor. She hits it softly towards the right side off a couple of hops. Nice job by Mia Williams. Shovels to first, one away.
1: Alabama not really looking like they're able to get anything they want. And obviously, Nyjah Kennedy is... There's a reason she's a household name in the world of softball. And everyone knows who she is and what she's done. Getting her freshman year and coming on this stage in a big way and then just continuing last year, getting to the finals and just falling short.
0: First pitch to Saylin Hawkins is fouled off. That means 8 hitters so far that Nyjah Kennedy has faced. 8 first pitch strikes.
1: Yeah, and that's when Nyjah's at her best. That's what we're used to her doing. And there's just been some games that she's seemed a little bit rocky, but right now she looks as good as she's looked.
0: Yo, 1 to Hawkins is lined into center field. It's a base hit. Saylin Hawkins, the shortstop, drills one into center field. Alabama, after looking pretty hopeless through its first 7 batters, has Hawkins drill one into center field. For Saylin, it's her second hit of the day. She was 1-for-2 in the opener today. That Texas Tech won 5-4 to force this second game. There's a strike to the 9-hole hitter, Kristen White, the senior. She had a pretty good game, had a 2-hit game earlier. 2-for-3.
1: If you're Alabama, the hitters after that, I mean, that was a really good shot back up the middle. You just build off of that.
0: The 0-1 to White is slapped back to the circle. Kennedy's going to go to second. That's the only out they'll get. 2 away. Nyjah, no hesitation. Off a couple of hops, turned and threw to Mia Williams, waiting at second for out number 2.
1: Well, Mia Williams just catches the ball, doesn't attempt to try to throw across. They just get the lead runner, and she's just pointing to her pitcher, telling Nyjah, yep, I got you. And he loved that. That's what it's about. Like, just that communication for one another, just having each other's backs.
0: Jenna Young is 0-for-1. The leadoff hitter stands in with 2 outs here in the third and fouls the first pitch back in the scoreless game. That mean now 10 straight first pitch strikes for Nyjah Kennedy?
1: Well, yeah, she's just attacking the zone, and honestly, these hitters are ready. I like the swings that some are taking. It's a foul ball, but that's a pitch you're definitely taking a hack on.
0: Here's the 0-1. Runner goes. The throw is skipped late. It gets into center field. White and Mia Williams tumble over each other. Nothing but love as they get up.
2: I got time.
0: Here are second base umpire Robbie Guest call for time, as that's the first stolen base that we've seen in the evening session. Williams, the ball was a terrible throw down to second, and Williams tried to play the short hop right as White was sliding in, and they collided. It's a stolen base, and now Mia and White are still kind of talking through it, because that could have been a dangerous situation.
1: Well, and she almost ended up between Mia Williams' legs, and had she not, she might have been able to get up as the ball ricocheted off and ran to third, but kind of ended up on top of each other.
0: And now time is called at literally the last second by Tara Archibald. I mean, she waited until Kennedy was almost in her windup to come out and debrief with her pitcher.
1: When she has her chart with her, and I think she's talking about what these hitters are doing, because now they're at the top of the lineup.
0: Hunter Veach is showing off his cardio as he jogs out to center field to talk with his outfielders. Something you don't see too terribly often.
1: Well, and what's happening right now, it's because of that stolen base that they have this runner in scoring position. They know the importance of needing to be able to come up and just make a shot home and not let anybody come across. They know the value of like one run right now and the difference that can make in this ball game.
0: Chelsea Clark goes to get Tara from the circle, and she didn't leave. Coach Archibald kind of stayed there for a little bit, and Chelsea Clark, the home plate umpire, is like, no, time is up. Here we go. Jenny Young with a 1-1 count, digs back in, runner at second, two away, scoreless game. Bottom of the third, if necessary game on a Monday night. Swing and a miss, strike two. Murph takes his hat off in that third base coach's box. He's fired up.
1: When you wonder, can she be a hero again right now? Their hottest hitter at the plate.
0: Here comes the 1-2 pitch from Kennedy. Missed low and away. We had all kinds of dramatics in game one here. Down 4-2 in the top of the seventh inning. Jenny Young hit a game-tying home run. Seventh home run of the season. Here comes the 2-2 pitch. She pops this one into center field. Davis easily runs in a couple steps to make the catch, and that'll do it. Threat averted. First plate appearance for an Alabama hitter with a runner in scoring position ends in a flyout. It is an old-fashioned, good old pitcher's duel as we head to the fourth, scoreless between Alabama and Texas Tech. 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
0: To the NCAA Women's College World Series on the Westwood One NCAA Radio Network is intended solely for the private, non-commercial use of our audience. Any reproduction, retransmission, or other use of this broadcast without the express written consent of the NCAA and Westwood One is strictly prohibited. Along with Leah Amico, I'm Chris Plank. We're scoreless as we head to the fourth. Tech has four hits, but two of those hits are from Mia Williams. Jasmine Burns leads things off, swings at the first pitch, drills it deep to center field, and it's gone! Hit the light show in Oklahoma City as Jazzy Burns touches them all. A bomb over the center field wall, and the Red Raiders strike first in a winner-go-home showdown.
1: Well, I'm not surprised. I'm not surprised that just happened with Jazzy Burns, because I told you in the game one, I mean, she just missed a couple, got underneath it. This pitch is a pitch that's belt up, and anytime you're going to stay and work in that zone, it's a drop, I think, that was right at the belt. Anything you start to elevate, that's out of here. So what a swing by Jazzy Burns.
0: Unbelievable from Burns as the first pitch is hit hard by Terry. The grounder to second, though, is fielded by Young. Off a couple hops, throws to first, one away. For Jasmine Burns, the Ohio State transfer, that is home run number 19 on the season. And add what has already been a record total of home runs for Texas Tech this season. That is now number 143. Here's Haley Toney, the shortstop, takes the first pitch low for ball one.
1: They're just a team that does not quit. I mean, man, they just keep putting it on and the pressure. And honestly, because she led Ohio State with 25 home runs, that's why they got her on this team.
0: There's a 1-0 that's hit the other way and hard down the left field line, but right there to make the play is Vandegrift. And she was perfectly positioned for out number two on yet another hard hit ball for Texas Tech.
1: They are all over it. And one of the things that we've seen as we've gone later into this tournament is that we're not seeing as much break. And credit to Texas Tech. They are all over the pitches they're being given.
0: Here's Longy Quiroga. Took her a little while. She had the catcher's gear on. Lost the shin guards, the knee guards, and now digs in. First pitch swinging and way out in front of it. Strike one. 1-0 Texas Tech on the solo home run by Burns.
1: And that off-speed pitch. I think if you start a number of them off with that, even if you get it up a little bit, they're probably going to be a little bit ahead of it.
0: No balls and a strike. Quiroga waits. Oh. Take strike two. Longy grounded out to second back in the second inning. She bats here with the bases empty and two outs in the top of the fourth, but a run in for the Red Raiders. The 0-2 pitch. Boy, that just missed outside. One ball and two strikes.
1: And see, as a hitter, early in the count, if I'm seeing those off-speed pitches, I want something harder. But right in the bat, if they go up and they see something hard, they know that's the pitch they're going to hunt.
0: Here comes the 1-2 pitch to Quiroga. She swings and skies one to shallow left field. Inging over towards the foul line is Vandegrift to make the catch for out number three. And that'll do it for the Red Raiders. But not before they strike first. A leadoff solo home run from Jazzy Burns. And as we head to the bottom of the fourth inning, it's 1-0 Texas Tech from the Westwood One NCAA Radio Network. This is the Women's College World Series.
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0: Bottom of the fourth inning, Alabama will look to answer as Texas Tech has struck first. Solo home run by Jazzy Burns over the center field wall has given the Red Raiders a 1-0 lead. The last time before this year that we played the maximum number of games prior to the championship series was 2022. So not too long ago, that it was Oklahoma and Texas who played in the finals that year. Texas actually lost to Oklahoma in the winner's bracket game, and then the Longhorns worked their way through the loser's bracket. We were here late whenever they forced an if-necessary game against Oklahoma State and beat Kenny Gajewski's crew 6-5. That was after Oklahoma run-ruled UCLA in the if-necessary game 15-0. That was en route to the Sooners' second. Four straight national champions outscoring Texas 26-6 in the Champ Series. Here's Brooke Wells to lead things off, and she swings at the first pitch from Kennedy and fouls it back for strike one. So, in other words, you're getting well worth your price of admission if you had tickets to both of these sessions today.
1: That's right. You're getting to see that extra game. And not only that, just everybody, it's like lose and go home, and it matters more.
0: Big swing and a miss by Brooke Wells, strike two. And you look at these rosters, while Alabama's still a relatively young team, there are three seniors in this starting lineup who could be playing their last game tonight. As the 0-2 pitch from Kennedy is fouled back by Wells. Meanwhile, names like Maya Davis, Jackie Liss, and of course Nyjah Kennedy could be playing the last game of their respective careers here this evening. Victoria Valdez as well.
1: Yeah, I think of Maya Davis and Lauren Allred, and they were at Louisiana with Coach Jerry Glasgow. And when he came over and took the job 2 years ago, that's when they came with him. And he said, I'm glad they're going to be able to showcase what their talents are because they're some of the best.
0: 0-2 is way outside. One ball and two strikes.
1: And they've been proving it here on the big stage, and that's what it's at. It's about building a team. And so last year, to see them make the finals with just different ways, they had to manufacture a lot of runs last year. And he told Nyjah, don't worry, I'm going to get some bats for you. And they've sure done that this year.
0: The 1-2 pitch is swung on and skied into center field. Moving over towards that left center field area to make the catch for out number one, Maya Davis.
1: Well, I think back to last game when Coach Jerry Glasgow went out after Nyjah gave up the home run and went and brought her in the dugout, and he was just, I mean, he was yelling. He was walking by her yelling. She just looking straight ahead. And I think she probably wanted to show him, like, give me the ball again. I'm going to show you what I can do.
0: First pitch to Papillo is in for a strike, and boy, is she doing it here tonight so far.
1: Well, she really is, and it's important to be able to do that.
0: In last year's Women's College World Series, we did not have one if necessary game. Here's the 0-1 pitch. It's a little bit up. Stop me if you've heard this one before, but Texas beat Tennessee. Beat them 2-0 to earn that spot in the championship series against Texas Tech, who beat Oklahoma 3-2. The 1-1 pitch is bounced to the right side. Mia Williams off two hops, gloves throws, and gets her two away. We had an if necessary in 2024 in the Oklahoma-Florida semifinal series. After Oklahoma got beat by Florida, they had to come back and play the next day because we had rain in the area and it caused games to go super late. Marley Giles digs in. First pitch from Kennedy is low for ball one. Oklahoma came back on that Tuesday and ended up beating Florida thanks to a walk-off home run from Jada Coleman to lead off the eighth. Texas beat Nyjah and Stanford 1-0. As the 1-0 pitch just misses outside 2-0. So the point in all that is to say, you don't get both if necessary games very often, and we're getting a treat here tonight. Two balls and no strikes to Giles. Now ball three misses low.
1: Well, and we expected Jocelyn Brisky to start that first game. We know obviously the two back and forth that Texas Tech's going to use, but just we thought, you know, maybe she's going to be able to keep these bats quiet. She was doing it in those first two games pretty easily.
0: First three-ball count of the game for Kennedy results in her first walk as Giles reaches with two away, and here comes Anna Roman. Taylor Pannell out talking to Kennedy, who grabs the rosin, and here comes Tara Archibald. Kennedy kind of throws her arms out.
1: I mean, Kennedy was probably thinking, I am not usually talking to my coaches this year is way more than ever.
0: I understand there's no tomorrow. And I get it that we are very, very overcoached in softball. But I think there is a point where the home plate umpire says, okay, this is already in this game, the third trip in, you know, 3.5 innings, basically, that Archibald has made to the circle. Both Patrick Murphy and Lance McMahon have made a trip out to talk to Brisky already, and we're only in the fourth.
1: Well, I think this is a really important time. I know there's two outs for Bama to get something going because they have the top of the lineup coming back up when they get back in.
0: First pitch to Roman is low, ball one. The only run in this game is the Jazzy Burns home run in the top of the fourth inning. Tech has five hits to Alabama's one. But the two-out walk to Giles. Ooh. Roman shows bunt, and there's a strike finally, 1-1.
1: Well, and Roman with a lot of pop in her bat and somebody that's been in that four spot generally, so she has the ability if she can just find the right pitch and connect with it.
0: She's drilled 12 home runs this year and hits this one towards second. Mia Williams
1: her bat and somebody that's been in that four spot generally, so she has the ability if she can just find the right pitch and connect with it.
0: She's drilled 12 home runs this year and hits this one towards second. Mia Williams avoids the runner, gloves it, and throws to first.

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9: 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Jocelyn Brisky had allowed 14 home runs all season before the Women's College World Series, and now she's allowed 5 in 4 World Series games, including one here tonight that's been the difference. She had been so outstanding, but honestly, you look back and kind of her battle with control in Game 1 is what got her. And credit Texas Tech because they've been hitting everything hard. Brisky's defense, though, has had her back for the most part.
10: Well, they have, and I want to talk just a little bit about Glasgow and the hitting. He talked about, my hitters, we see the hardest stuff. We see movement stuff with our machines. We don't just do front toss. We don't just do the easy stuff. We make it look hard so the games look easier.
9: First pitch to Mia Williams. It's a little bit low, ball one.
10: And he literally said, like, if I did it, it'd be like they're seeing Cinderella and then they go out to the game and they're going to see Rambo. But instead, I make it look like Rambo and the pitchers on the field look like Cinderella to them.
9: Williams is 2-for-2, and she swings through the off-speed for strike one. Make practice harder than the games was kind of the theme that it felt like we were getting from Jerry Glasgow this week. The 1-1 pitch is bounced to third. Charging off the big hop is Taylor to throw across in plenty of time, one away. And for the first time today, Mia Williams is retired. And that's just the second time through 4 1/3, that Texas Tech hasn't put its leadoff hitter aboard. One out.
10: Well, I think it's important. It was lower half of the strike zone and ends up in a ground ball.
9: Maya Davis running up the box. Looks like she wanted to slap at it. Lays off it, but takes the off speed for strike one.
10: Well, and we'll see. I mean, if Texas Tech wins and advances and plays Texas in the finals, it's best 2 out of 3. I wonder if Tegan Gavon will just try to use that lower half of the zone.
9: There's a bouncer to the right side. Did it stay fair? No. Just went foul as Wells had clubbed it.
10: And just another point really quick on the hitting and the offense, because Jerry Glasgow really just has a unique way. He'll put them up on 24-inch boxes and have them hit rise balls that are coming from a totally different angle. And he feels like if he can get them to just learn angles with that, then, again, regular level is easy.
9: That one skips well before the plate for ball one.
10: And I think there's also something mentally about if you're put in this really uncomfortable, hard situation and can find a way to have success, again, the game just feels easier.
9: Here comes the 1-2 pitch. Davis rips it past the diving Wells at first base into right field. She won't stop. She's flying and gliding into second base with a one-out double on the head first slide. Oh, the speed of Maya Davis was never a doubt as soon as it got to the outfield grass that she was off to second.
10: Well, she gets a pitch that is a drop ball, but just a little under her belt, and she turns on it. 80% hitting this year, that's a hit. And she takes off. She saw that the ball was just being fielded by right fielder Anna Roman, and so she takes off.

0: Alabama will come together in the circle after the one-out double, which is the sixth hit of the game for Texas Tech. And they put a runner in scoring position. So this will be now for Texas Tech their sixth plate appearance of the game with a runner in scoring position. They're 0 for 5. Limited tickets are still available for the NCAA Women's College World Series games here in Oklahoma City. 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First pitch to Lauren Allred is a strike. Allred's 1 for 2, a single in the first, and a line shot to Hawkins at short in the third. Runner at second, the 0-1 pitch to the left-handed hitting Allred with her team up one zip, catches the lower edge of the zone for strike two.
1: Well, and I'll tell you, Chris, I think it's really just these hard hit balls. Every single inning, there's been a hard hit. They haven't converted them, but there have been hard hits every inning.
0: The 0-2 up high. What a play by Giles to keep that from ending up at the backstop. Marley went up and got it, showing off her athleticism behind the plate. Tech looking for its first hit tonight with runner in scoring position. The 1-2 pitch just missed out. 2-2. 1-0. One run on 6 hits for Texas Tech. The Burns home run, the difference. The 2-2 pitch, Allred grounded back to the circle. Brisky's going to take the easy out at first. Never even looked at Davis, who takes third easily, and there's two away.
1: Yeah, it's a good pitch to be able to get Lauren Allred out in front, just to where the end of her bat contacts it, and right at Brisky, just makes the easy throw to first. That gives you the second out, and right now you and the batter are just trying to get this third out.
0: Liss had a hit in the first game. She takes the first pitch low for ball one. She has looked a little bit challenged in the box here tonight in game two against Jocelyn Brisky. She's 0 for 2 with 2 strikeouts. Here's the 1-0. That misses up to him.
1: And she missed up on the off-speed 55-mile-per-hour pitch. That was something the last couple games she really had been locating right at the knee, so it made it harder for hitters, and they would chase some of them.
0: 2-0. It's ball three. Any question about Brisky not even looking at third on that bouncer back tour or getting
1: no.
0: the shore out?
1: With speed behind you, you just get the shore out, because the second you look, you could cause yourself to be off balance and overthrow a ball or something.
0: There's strike one on the 3-0. Three balls and a strike. Great point.
1: As soon as you get to that hitter with two outs, now, again, it's just you and the hitter, right? You attack, you go for that out. You don't worry about that runner now.
0: The 3-1 pitch to Jackie Liss. Bounced towards short, charged hard by Hawkins. Throws, got her. Inning over. That'll be the sixth runner stranded by Texas Tech. And they are now 0 for 7 in this game with runners in scoring position. We head to the bottom of the fifth inning. Back to work for Nyjah Kennedy. The Red Raiders lead the Alabama Crimson Tide 1-0. For the Westwood One NCAA Radio Network, this is the Women's College World Series.
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0: Game one, actually Wednesday night for game one of the 2026 Women's College World Series Championship Series, as Texas will take on the winner of this Texas Tech-Alabama showdown. We'll have the action from right here in Oklahoma City beginning at 7:45 p.m. Eastern on most of these same Westwood One stations. You can also hear the game on Alexa-enabled devices via the NCAA Women's College World Series app, the Varsity Network app, the Westwood One Sports app, or online at our website, westwoodonesports.com. 1-0, Tech leads Alabama. Tech's last four games, they have left 31 runners on base. They're 0 for tonight with runners in scoring position, so they're just 4 for 34 with runners in scoring position. Meanwhile, Bama has only lost back-to-back games one time this season. Audrey Vandergriff swings at the first pitch she sees in the bottom of the fifth inning and fouls it back for strike one. That came against Tennessee back on April 25th. It was the Saturday, Sunday, Monday series. And Alabama won the first game in Knoxville 12-0 in run rule fashion, and then got outscored 6-1 in the next two games as Carlin Pickens shut him down and Tennessee won the series. Here's the 0-1 pitch to Vandergriff, fouled back, strike two. It's not only the last time that Bama lost back-to-back games, but it was the only SEC series that they dropped this year.
1: That's that consistency we've talked about, and that's why they came in so high in RPI and finishing strong in SEC.
0: The 0-2 is a little bit low from Kennedy on the off speed.
1: It's really been a complete team. Offensively, I know right now they're struggling a little bit today, but you know, they talked about in the fall their goal was to have 100 live at bats. I feel like that's really elevated their offense.
0: Swing and a miss. Down goes Audrey Vandergriff. Strikeout number 4 for Nyjah Kennedy. Her first since the second inning, and there's one away.
1: Well, I'm going to tell you, Chris, I threw 15 batters that Nyjah Kennedy has faced right now when everything is on the line, the season's on the line. She has had one hard hit that went to center field that she's given up in one walk. 15 hitters, one hard hit.
0: Here's Ambry Taylor, first pitch. Ball. Just barely off the outer edge.
1: Well, she's absolutely dealing in command, and it's funny because right now that ball was outside. I think it was well outside. It was a good take by Taylor, but she was asking her catcher, like, where was that? You know, I mean, she's just in go mode right now.
0: Here comes the 1-0. There's strike one. And she's in go mode, and I know that Caitlin Terry, watching her out in left field, is ready to go, but so far, this is the Nyjah Kennedy that we've seen consistently here in Oklahoma City in late May and early June. The senior stares in, brings home the 1-1 pitch, and that's hit hard foul.
1: When she talked a little bit about that, you know, like how she just had some ups and downs. I think she got hit harder this year than years in past. We've seen it's an offensive year. I mean, let's be real. But you know what, Coach Glasgow told us, he said, you know what, though, with Nyjah, she has the ability to walk out on this field this week in Oklahoma City and be the best pitcher out here. And I'm going to tell you, as great as these pitchers have been, if you can finish the strongest, you're going to get that title.
0: Here's the 1-2. High 2-2. I mean, look at Texas. Texas lost their final regular season series against Arkansas. They'd been beaten in a series by Oklahoma. And then they roll and win the SEC title and haven't looked back. 2-2 pitch. Swing and a miss. Nyjah Kennedy with the Kennedy stomp after strikeout number 5. And there's two away in the fifth.
1: Well, knowing that Coach Glasgow, if she gets in trouble, is gone to Caitlin Terry, I think she's like, no, this is my game. This is my game. I mean, goes to her rise ball signature. Nyjah Kennedy rise ball, one of the best in the game when it's working. There's been a lot of games that she's been leaving some of those over the plate, but not right now.
0: Saylin Hawkins has the only hit of the game, and the first pitch to her is a strike, because that's what Kennedy has done all night long. Patrick Murphy realizing that he hasn't called a timeout in a while. So Murph calls one here to try to slow things down. He'll talk to Saylin Hawkins. Hunter Veach walks out of the Tech dugout to points something out to Taylor Pannell, who relays the message to Nyjah Kennedy, watching all the movement that's going on. Quiroga also went to the bench. But she's back and ready to go. So, quick meeting is over. Hawkins digs back in, behind on the count, no balls and a strike. Five hits now in the NCAA tournament for Hawkins. And you're right, every single pitch looks like a strike because that was close on the outer edge, ball one.
1: Yes, and that's what she's used to as well. The one she does miss, doesn't miss far. She can tend to stay around the zone. Sometimes when she gets ahead a little bit too much.
0: 1-1, swing and a miss.
1: Well, she's had five strikeouts today, two of them coming in that first inning, but also right now, back-to-back. We'll see if she can do three in a row and sit them down.
0: The Red Raider fans are ready to explode if she does. The 1-2 is hit foul down the right, down the first baseline on the right side.
1: And Alabama, the home team this game, last game, it was the walk-off Mia Williams in the bottom of the seventh that got the win for Texas Tech. But you just start getting that feeling, especially if she gets this out right here, that just Bama is starting to run out of time.
0: The 1-2 from Kennedy. Rip foul down the third baseline. It's off the sidewall. I was talking to Troy Kuykendall. Troy is he's a great umpire. He was in Big Ten country this year, and he's down in that camera well. He's the ESPN TV timeout coordinator. And he said that heads have been on a swivel in that camera well down the third baseline.
1: Yeah.
0: Had two people get hit yesterday on hard shots. See Troy down there. He's taking care of every game. Here's the 1-2 pitch to Hawkins. Outside. 69 miles an hour on the gun. Two balls and two strikes. 1-0. Texas Tech leads it. On a Jazzy Burns solo home run to lead off the fourth. Two outs in the fifth, a 2-2. It's hit to the right side, backhanded by Liss. She'll take it to the bag herself and get the out. Couple of hops. Liss makes it look smooth, and it's a 1-2-3 inning for Nyjah Kennedy, and Tech is now six outs away from returning for the championship series rematch with Texas. Our score, the Red Raiders 1, Alabama nothing. 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
0: 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Lee and Ryan will be all over the championship series. Alabama rallies. It'll be their first trip to the champ series since 2014. If Tech holds on to this one-zip lead in the top of the sixth inning, it'll be the first time in history that we have a rematch in the champ series in back-to-back years. I didn't realize that until I started doing the research myself. I saw it Now, Oklahoma and Texas have played a couple of times, as has OU and Florida State. OU
1: since it's become
0: UCLA.
1: A series.
0: But since it's become a series,
1: yes, okay.
0: That's right.
1: First yes.
0: time. Does not include those dominating Arizona teams.
1: Well, I'm thinking we went back to back with UCLA.
0: Taylor Pannell swings at the first pitch and fouls it off.
1: But yeah, it does make it harder. And I really like that they've gone to that format because it really does allow the champion to be the one that says, hey, best two out of three. Mm-hmm. I think that just shows.
0: Here's the 0-1 to Pannell. That's in for a strike. And Taylor, who's 0 for 2 in the game, is quickly behind. No balls and two strikes. I mean, this feels like kind of a late 90s softball matchup right here. You've had defense.
1: It really does.
0: You've had pitching. It's one zip. There's a hard hit ball to left field. It's down for a hit. Racing over and making the play is the left fielder Vandegrift. She gets it back in quickly to hold. Taylor Pannell do a single. Seventh hit of the game for Texas Tech. And that is the change in left field for Alabama. Lauren Johnson is now out in left field for Vandegrift, which means that Pruitt takes over for Roman in right. First pitch swinging. Jazzy Burns fouls it back behind home plate. They've kept Wells at first a couple of times. They brought in Dukeshire at first base. But a whole new outfield with Johnson in left and Pruitt in right.
1: Last game, Taylor Pannell was the first one on the board because she got a hit to left. And then they teammates behind her kind of picked her up and brought her around before she got her home run later in the game.
0: 0-1 to Burns. It's a strike called. Alabama fans like that. The Texas Tech fans that are standing behind the third base dugout, a little disbelief. I think everyone's too tired and too hot to get too mad. They just want to scream and yell in celebration. The 0-2 pitch to Burns is way high. One ball and two strikes. We talk so much about stolen bases. Taylor Pannell over at first has stolen 16 bases this season. One ball and two strikes. Pannell isn't going. That pitch low. 2-2.
1: An off-speed pitch. So she just dumps halfway to the plate. So I'm sure there's just, you know, really a little bit of fatigue setting in. It's being the second game, even though she was not in the entire first game.
0: 2-2. Hard hit to right field. It's down for a hit. They'll hold Pannell at second as Pruitt gets it in after a couple of hops quickly. And Texas Tech has the first two on in the sixth, looking to add to their one-zip lead. And here comes Caitlin Terry.
1: A little insurance, so important right now. Caitlin Terry with a lot more power this year. Also elevated her batting average in a big way. Has led a lot of the year in batting average for this team. She's going to walk over towards the dugout right now. They're going to get a pinch runner. But you know,
0: I think we're going to get a new pitcher, too. Patrick Murphy is out with his clipboard, and we will.
1: And I don't think that's a bad decision. With those back-to-back hits, those balls are hanging just a little bit in the zone. They've seen it towards the end of the lineup for the third time, and Caitlin Terry coming up to the plate.
0: So Patrick Murphy has his scorecard out. It looks like for Texas Tech, the pinch runner is going to be Michaela Garcia. So she'll run it first for Jazzy Burns. And Alabama has decided to go to the pin. Could this be the last we see of the All-American Jocelyn Brisky in 2026? And they'll turn to the Daphne, Alabama product, Vic Moten, who was a top 10 finalist for the NFCA Freshman of the Year. In game one earlier today, we saw quite a bit of her. 2 2/3, scattered two hits, but did allow three runs, including the walk-off home run to Mia Williams. Struck out four, walked one, threw 47 pitches in game one. And of those two hits, they were both bombs, both home runs from Texas Tech. Patrick Murphy stands behind the circle. What do you need to see different from Moten to have a little bit more success than she did in the first game here tonight?
1: Well, I think you absolutely have to own the lower half of the zone. I think you got to mix your off-speed. We'll see if they call it for her. I don't know that hers is as consistent as Brisky's usually. And then ultimately, I think if you're going to go up in the zone, you've got to make sure that you're locating it and that you're, it's jumping or it's higher than they can get their hands to. Because I'm telling you, that's where they have been getting crushed. It's balls that are left waist high or anything just above the belt.
0: Moton went four innings, allowed five hits, struck out seven, and walked one in the 4-1 Super Regional clinching win against LSU. And the 9-0 win in the regional over USC Upstate. Six innings of one-hit ball, striking out five without any walks. But Tech hit her hard in her Women's College World Series debut. We'll see if she can bounce back from it. She inherits runners at first and second. Eight hits now on the board for Texas Tech. And here comes Caitlin Terry. Runners at first and second. And again, that's a pinch runner. Garcia at first. Texas Tech just 2 for 12 with runners on base today. Are in this game, 0 for 7 with runners in scoring position. Here's the first pitch to Caitlin Terry, who's 1 for 2 on the night. She shows bunt and pulls it back and takes the ball.
1: Well, she's showing bunt, and I don't think it's a bad idea. They have nobody out, and little insurance runs, get defense moving, put some pressure on them.
0: 1-0 is another showed bunt. Terry pulls it back and takes a strike.
1: Well, she takes a strike there, but honestly, one of the things I like about her, she's not a true, like, drag bunter. She's shown a little bit early there, but she sometimes will also just do a late sneaky bunt.
0: Here's the 1-1. Bunt is off, and it's nearly a wild pitch. Nice job by Giles. Spins around after nearly letting that one get away from her. It's a 2-1 count. Jerry Glasgow, old school, gives the calls by touching his shoulder, sends the sign, tip of the cap.
1: Ooh.
0: And it's strike two. She takes it low on the lower edge, I guess I should say, of the strike zone. Terry can't believe it.
1: Yeah, inner half of the plate. Somebody that's a much more upright hitter this year, open stance, was totally crouched last year for UCLA and didn't have the numbers or the power.
0: 2-2 is bounced back to the circle. Vic makes the play, drops it, picks it up, throws to first, or third to get the force out. Safe at first is Terry without a throw. They cut down the lead runner as Pannell is forced out at third, and there's one away.
1: Well, I think that was a good job to recover and pick up the ball with her hand. You try to do that with a glove, try to rush, you're going to get yourself in trouble. So Moton able to grab it and throw three.
0: First pitch just missed to Haley Toney, who has been on fire in this Women's College World Series, but has cooled off a bit here in game two. She's 0 for 2 with a strikeout and a lineout. The 1-0. Hit hard to center field, but right there short of the warning track to make the catch is White. Tagging on her way to third is the pinch runner, Garcia, who slides in safely ahead of the tag. And off to second is Terry, who gets in without any threat at all. So the hard hit ball to center is played perfectly by White. And she made that a competitive play at third base. Just in front of the warning track, she threw a laser.
1: Yeah,
0: two away now for Quiroga. Sorry.
1: Yeah, really good job at the pinch runner, Michaela Garcia, tagging on that. The ball was hit hard. It wasn't like it was hanging up for a long time, and so she just got a good jump. And I also like when she dove into third. It's a pretty close play, but she was able to take that inside corner, so making it pretty easy to get her hand in there.
0: Desiree Spearman is going to be called upon here to pinch in, and she takes the first pitch for a strike. Longy Quiroga had been 0 for 2, so in this 9-hole spot, they turned to Spearman. Saw her in game one. Hasn't been used a lot in the postseason, and she swings through strike two. We're in the top of the sixth inning, 1-0 Texas Tech. They have runners at second and third now with two outs. Vic Moton out of the pen trying to slow down the Red Raider attack.
1: Well, yeah, those two home runs last game, that's ideas. You got to keep it low.
0: The 0-2, sky to center field, ranging over towards right center field, is White the center fielder to make the catch and end any Texas Tech threat. Texas Tech is now 0-10 in this game with runners in scoring position. They strand two more. That is eight left on base for Texas Tech. But as we head to the bottom of the sixth inning, they're clinging to a 1-0 lead. From the Westwood One NCAA Radio Network, this is the Women's College World Series.
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0: 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They have the Awkward Mom Dance Cam that has taken over late here in Devon Park. And let me tell you, there are some awkward mom dance moves that are going on throughout the well-attended lower bowl here at Devon Park, but kind of sparse in the upper levels. Well done, moms. Texas awaits the winner. Texas Tech leads Alabama 1-0. We're in the bottom of the sixth inning. One run on 8 hits for the Red Raiders. Alabama has been shut out so far on 1 hit. It'll be the 9-1-2 hitters. And White, Young, and Wells against Nyjah Kennedy, who has been fantastic. 5 innings of 1-hit ball, 5 strikeouts, 1 walk. First pitch, White takes a strike. And a lot of first pitch strikes tonight, Lee.
1: Yeah, right at these hitters. He's been very efficient and just really attacking the zone. That is the Nyjah Kennedy we are used to seeing.
0: Here's the 0-1. Strike two. White, who's been running up in the box on each of the plays, digs back in. Here comes the 0-2 pitch. Soft slap to short. Up with it, quickly throwing in time is Tony. And they get White by a step. You got to be quick. And it was a little dirt burner that didn't give her much of a hop. But Tony stayed down on it and gets the out. One away.
1: Yeah, a big one. Really nice play by shortstop Haley Tony. These are the games. These are the plays. It's pretty routine for her, but when you have speed, you just got to make sure there's no room for mistakes.
0: All right, we're going to have an in-game defensive substitution as Logan Holloman is going to head out to left field. And it looks like Caitlin Terry will come into the dugout, maybe send her down to get a little work in the bullpen, though. I think she's ready. She's thrown twice already if they need her. Here's Jenna Young. First pitch from Kennedy to Young is a little bit low for ball one.
1: Well, and, you know, last game, Nyjah came in an important part with runners on base, and she gave up a sack fly. Terry's running down to the bullpen right now. But she had come in, and then she also gave up a home run, and that's when we said Jerry Glasgow was having some words with her.
0: 1-0 has popped up to the left side and out of play. Remember, Jenny Young hit that clutch two-run home run in the top of the seventh inning in game one to tie it at 4.
1: Well, and then that's when Nyjah came in and was able to get outs 2 and 3 to close the game. And I feel like maybe him having those words with her really made a difference.
0: 1-1 pitch, and for a strike, she took a little off it. Just 58 miles an hour on the gun. 1 ball and 2 strikes.
1: She was able to close out that game, and just what a gem she's throwing here right now through 6.
0: The 1-2 pitch hit hard but foul down the left field line and out of play.
1: A one-hitter. The one seed who had really didn't have a hard time getting through those first couple games. And we're able to put some runs up on the board last game, 4 runs. And so just, yeah, really that response is exactly what it takes to be a national champion.
0: Here comes the 1-2 from Kennedy. Swings and fouls it back towards us. I was thinking that there was a play to be made by Larry Costigan, our producer, but he wisely went to his duck, dodge, dive, dodge, and duck strategy. Don't think I blame him. That ball was smoked. Here comes the 1-2 pitch again to Jenna Young. That's fouled off again down the left field line. So Texas Tech's outfield with Terry now warming up in the bullpen. Logan Holloman is out in left field. Maya Davis center and Allred still out in right. Oh, that 1-2 just missed. Valdez, who is in behind the plate, made that look a lot better than it was.
1: Well, she did, and just a good take, I feel like, by Jenna Young, because you don't want to leave it in the umpire's hand to call you out.
0: The 2-2 from Kennedy. Fouled off again. What an at-bat that Jenna Young is having. She's 0-2 tonight.
1: Well, I think they're wisely climbing that ladder. Still, pitchers count. And I think when you get ahead, she's just so tough because now you got to stay off that one that's getting up. And also, the home run was to right field. I mean, Jenna got all of it. And we've seen some line shots to the left side when she's able to stay with it as well, just not as deep.
0: The next pitch is the 78th of the night by Kennedy. The 2-2 swing and a miss. Kennedy points towards Valdez behind the plate, pumps her fist, lets out a yell, the sixth strikeout of the game, and there's two away in the sixth.
1: Well, and a beautiful, after a few really hard foul balls, she comes back with the off-speed in a perfect location. That is what you have to have. Unbelievable spotting.
0: First pitch to Brooke Wells, just a little bit out. That strikeout of Jenna Young was her 115th for Kennedy in her Women's College World Series career. 115 strikeouts, Leah Amico, in just the World Series.
1: Wow. I'm telling you, these numbers, they're going to be hard to match.
0: 1-0 pitch, fouled back by Wells, one ball and a strike.
1: Tegan Gavon, obviously taking the win earlier. Citlali Gutierrez pitched just a really an unbelievable game in game one for them to pick up that win. And then Gavon was able to come in game two and get that win. And she just looked as good as we've seen her this year, too. So they're ready.
0: The 1-1 pitch to the right-handed hitting Wells. Swing and a miss. She wasn't even close. 72 miles an hour. One of the harder pitches we've seen Kennedy throw tonight. Wells is 0-2, a strikeout victim in the first, flied out to center in the fourth. She bats here with nobody on and two outs in the sixth, her team down 1-0. The pitch fouled back.
1: The foul back on a rise ball. Only way to hit that pitch is if you just somehow can keep those hands all the way up through the zone because it's really not a strike.
0: Wells digs back in, deep in the box. The Nyjah stare as she brings home the 1-2, up and away, 2-2.
1: That off-speed pitch. Nyjah didn't have that her freshman year, and I feel like last year and then this year, I mean, that just makes her that much harder to hit. She's always had an exceptional rise ball.
0: 2-2, fouled off. Brooke Wells does a good job hanging with that off-speed. The count remains 2-2. The ball came rolling down the net and got away from Valdez, who chases it down panel in her traditional spot just outside the circle, barking words of encouragement to Kennedy before she returns to her third base position. She's ready. So is Nyjah. The 2-2 pitch off speed is hit hard and deep down the left field line. If it's fair, it's trouble, but it's foul. Oh, Brooke Wells got a hold of one. That just hooked foul. If that was strained out just a bit, we're knotted up at one right now.
1: Well, off the bat, actually, it looked fair, and then it just kept going and kept going. So you know that Nyjah Kennedy is breathing a little bit better now. Like, I won't throw that pitch again.
0: The 2-2 pitch. It hit her. It hit her on the hand. And Wells will make her way down to first base. I'll tell you what I marvel at more than anything. Well, now Wells is showing some pain. Is how you can get hit on the hand and come up celebrating.
1: No, she was. I think she was hopping up and down at that wrist. She actually got hit on the wrist.
0: I'm going to have a pinch runner come in for her.
1: Oh, that could absolutely, that could break a bone right there.
0: Oh, you're right. What appeared to be her pumping her fist was her shaking her hand in pain as Kinley Pate will come into pinch run and the dangerous Alexis Papillo. It was 0 for 2. Kaylin Terry walks down from the Tech bullpen. You make the move here for a lefty-lefty matchup. They will not. Kennedy's first pitch to Papillo is low and away. Ball one. And I think even if Tech wanted to try to make a change, Kennedy was on the rubber and ready to go as soon as Papillo stepped in. Runner at first. One zip Tech. The 1-0 is hit hard down the left field line, slicing foul and well out of play.
1: Well, that's not a bad swing on that pitch. Got to let that ball get deep, but Papillo, that three-hitter, they've really needed her to get something going here, has not been able to do it the last couple games against Texas Tech. She's been struggling.
0: The 1-1 to the DP. Misses low, ball two. As we approach midnight on the East Coast, and Tara Archibald is going to come. No, she's not. Tara Archibald started to come out to talk to Kennedy, and it's almost as if Kennedy said, I'm not talking. Digs back in, does Papillo. The 2-1 pitch from Nijah is fouled off, 2-2.
1: You get that feeling that if Nijah gave up a big hit, she'd be in trouble for calling that off. But she's probably like, it's my senior year.
0: That's right.
1: I'm doing this. And, you know, honestly, sometimes you need to get in your own groove. And Kennedy is one of the best.
0: Alabama fans are making noise behind that first base dugout. The 2-2 pitch is popped up on the infield. Panel ranging towards the dugout. Makes the catch. Inning over. Alabama strands a runner. And as we head to the seventh, Texas Tech leads it 1-0, and they're three outs away from a return trip to the championship series. 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
0: Head to the seventh inning, game two between Texas Tech and Alabama. After the Red Raiders won game one to force this, if necessary, game on a dramatic walk-off home run by Mia Williams, they have ridden the arm of Nijah Kennedy in an absolute gem here this evening. And a home run from Jazzy Burns. It's 1-0 Texas Tech. And Mia Williams will lead things off, trying to get a little cushion here, a little insurance for the Red Raiders. And the first pitch from Vic Moten is outside for ball one. 6 innings now for Kennedy. Leah Amico, 6 strikeouts, 1 walk, and just 1 hit. 91 pitches, 63 strikes. The 1-0 to Mia is a little bit low, ball two.
1: Well, I feel like tonight's the best we've seen her pitching, really, what we're seeing. I know she's had the bats behind her. She's been able to, you know, get away with some mistakes here and there, but tonight there have not been any mistakes.
0: The 2-0. In for strike one. Williams singled in the first, singled in the third, and then grounded out to third in the fifth. She's 2-for-3 on the game. 3-for-7 on the day. She takes pitch low, 2 balls and 2 strikes.
1: When they're going outside, Mia Williams, a hitter that stands way off the plate, but she really does love to get to extension on the outside pitch.
0: 2-2. Swings on that outside pitch, loops it towards the right side, racing out the second baseman, Young, who makes the catch on the outfield grass for out number one.
1: Oh, that's a big out right there. Obviously, top of the lineup again, just tough outs, but really a big out with Mia Williams at the top of that lineup with the power that she has.
0: Maya Davis has reached twice. After lining out to left in the first, she was hit by a pitch in the third and doubled in the fifth. 1-0. Texas Tech. First pitch swing. Oh, it gets past the first baseman, Wells. Into right field. It's a base hit. Check that. That's Dukeshir now, who is checked into first base. And Abby, who made a great play in game one on a hot shot like that, couldn't come up with this one off the bat of Davis.
1: But it went right between her legs. I mean, it's a hard hit, and I think what made it so hard is she was well in front of the bag. Most first basemen, you're not seeing them play in front of the bag as much. They're given some distance, and Maya Davis, man, I really like seeing her. She's a senior, but just swinging away this year.
0: 30th multi-hit game of the season for Davis. First pitch to Lauren Allred is in for a strike. You're Alabama. You want to keep this at one. You don't want Davis coming around to score. You got an opportunity headed to the plate with Giles, Roman, and Vandegrift. Well, we'll see if it's maybe Lauren Johnson that hits a set of Vandegrift, as that one misses low. 2 balls and a strike. Pardon me, 1 ball and a strike. Scoreboard was quick operators on that one. Runner at first, 1 away. 1-0 Tech. The pitch is swung on and drilled back up the middle, a base hit. Rounding second, headed for third is Davis. She'll slide in as the throw gets away. Davis on her way to the plate. She'll score, and it's 2-0 Texas Tech on the wild throw from center field. Nobody was there. There was not a cutoff person.
1: There's not a cutoff person, but it was way offline. The ball was just thrown to the side. Maya Davis was on third base. No matter what you do, she was off. This throw was nowhere near anybody. And so to me, I think that is absolutely on center fielder Kristen White. She just came up and launched it. Jerry Glasgow, understanding how big that insurance run is, he's pumping his fist in the air. He's so excited. What a hit by Lauren Allred.
0: But the umpires have come together in front of the circle because the Texas Tech dugout gate was open. And the ball ended up rolling into the gate as there were the Tech players and coaches that were standing in the entrance. And as they tried to run out of the way of the ball, it opened up the gate and allowed the ball to roll into the Texas Tech gate. Giles was there to potentially make a play if the ball had actually hit off that front-facing part of the Texas Tech dugout. But because the gate was open, it allowed the ball to roll into the Tech dugout. Patrick Murphy immediately came out to protest. Our home plate umpire, Chelsea Clark, went over and said something to the Tech dugout. And now, whatever conversations were had, they're not going to change anything. They're going to allow the run to score. Chelsea Clark is chatting with Patrick Murphy. It's 2-0 Texas Tech. Oh, Murphy's fired up.
1: Well, because I don't think if you have a ball and a gate is open, there's no way. You cannot say that ball just goes out of play and they get it.
0: Especially with the, pardon me, I'm sorry, Leah, but with Giles right there.
1: No, it, absolutely that gate should have to be closed, because if it's closed, it ricochets off and you could maybe say I could field it and make a throw at home. You can't say the what ifs. That's really bad.
0: Glasgow was celebrating as the throw got away. And then the Tech dugout ended up opening the gate almost in perfect time to let it slide in there. Wow. 2-0. Runner now at third for Jackie Liss. First pitch to Liss is way up high. Ball one. That is the 10th hit of the game for Texas Tech. Well, how about the speed of Maya Davis?
1: Yeah, I mean, she was going three no matter what. She was on three, standing up. No, there was not even going to be a play. So just a really bad defensive miscue.
0: 1-0, swing and a miss by Liss. A ball and a strike.
1: Yeah, I just wonder, like, what's going to keep you from opening the gate every time? I mean, if you see that ball coming towards you, wouldn't you just open it if there's nothing, you know, done about that? I don't think they would have had an out had it ricocheted off. I think she still would have, with her speed, made it.
0: 1-1 is a little bit out. 2-1.
1: That's just it. You cannot make these mistakes. Only one out now and another run on third base. Runner.
0: The 2-1. Liss takes it high. Ball three. What a wild series of events. We have questions about the throw from center field that was just challenged. Not very good. And a tough break for the Tide. There's ball four to Liss.
1: Well, and I think they just know how important this is, because if you give up you miss on one pitch, and if Alabama got one home run, but two runs, I think he was celebrating like they just won after that second run, and they still have a chance to put more across right now.
0: He knows Patrick Murphy is going to walk out. His first conversation is with Marley Giles. Vic Moten was prepared to give the softball to Patrick McMahon. She thought she was done. And now, while Patrick Murphy talks to his infield, Vic Moten will go one-on-one with the pitching coach, Lance McMahon. The Red Raider fans have come to life behind the Texas Tech dugout, and understandably so. How about the emotions from Jerry Glasgow as soon as he saw that ball get away from the non-existent cutoff person? He started running down the third base line as if it was the game-ending game-winning run.
1: As soon as that run scored, I mean, he was had his hands pumping in the air. You know, honestly, like, he kind of starts out the tournament like, all right, we're good. But last night and today, I mean, we're seeing that competitive Jerry Glasgow out there. I mean, he knows what's at stake, because I think the hardest part is to get to that. And then you like your chances, best 2 out of 3.
0: There's Taylor Pannell. All the meetings are over. The Red Raiders have runners at first and third with one out. We're in the top of the seventh inning. One run in. It's 2-0. Texas Tech looking to add to it. Taylor Pannell, first pitch high. Ball one. Could Liss be on the move? Maybe try the double steal. Jackie Liss on the season, 3-for-4 in stolen base opportunities. Here's the 1-0 to Pannell. It's low. 2 balls and no strikes. I don't think this would be a situation where you pitch around Taylor Pannell with Jazzy Burns waiting on deck. They have pinched the shortstop right up to that 5-6 hole, and there's ball three low and in.
1: Well, that ball hit the dirt, and Marley Giles behind the plate doing a nice job of being a wall back there. That ball gets away, an easy walk on run, another runner in scoring position, so great job back there.
0: Vic Moten calls for time. She shook a pitch before she even really looked. She's frustrated, and understandably so. It's a 3-0 count to the dangerous Taylor Pannell. Here it comes.
15: Ball
0: four. Bases are loaded. Second straight walk by Moten. They're going to have to get her out of there.
1: Yeah, I mean, those free passes are just going to kill you. Honestly, like, you have one out. You got to get two more right now, and two-run lead really hard with only 3 outs left, but you've got to find a way to stop the bleeding and get these last 2 outs.
0: Jerry Glasgow walks down. I don't know if we're re-entering somebody here. Maybe Jazzy Burns had been shifted out of the DP spot. Well, Tech is looking to do something they haven't done in this Women's College World Series. Hey, why not? We're going to get another timeout here by Jerry Glasgow to bring everybody together. Maybe he's trying to fix the issue that the Red Raiders have had with the bases loaded. They're 0-for-6 with the bases loaded in Women's College World Series play.
1: I just tell you, in just one swing, I mean, right now we'll see if they can get it going and just blow this open and make it look like it wasn't a close game the entire time, right? It's just been a nail-biter, but I mean, 0 for 6 with bases loaded, like somebody's got to come through in that. And right now the thing about it is you only have one out, so you've got to get the ball to the outfield. Jazzy yep. Burns, one of the best to do that.
0: We had a couple of other wild numbers for this Texas Tech team that has a 2-0 lead in the top of the seventh with the sacks juiced. They are 0 for 10 tonight with runners in scoring position and just 3 for 16 with runners even on base. All right, it is a re-entry of Burns, who digs in with the bases loaded and the infield in tight. They're coming home with anything. First pitch to Burns is in for a strike. Bases full of Red Raiders looking to add to their 2-0 lead. Burns tonight is 2 for 3, hit a solo home run in the fourth. Here's the 0-1. She swings and fouls it off of Giles. Bam, a catcher retreats the ball.
1: Really good pitch. Low in the zone right now. I like what I see. I know today here at the Women's College World Series, first time we've seen Vic Moten and Giles back there. Feels like she's struggling a little bit. That had to hurt. But the freshman, I mean, I like the way she spins it. I like the speed she has. There's a lot of composure.
0: She's ahead 0-2. A lot of room up the middle, too, for Burns. She waits. Moten rocks, fires. Got her swinging. Two away. Big strikeout for Vic Moten.
1: Well, and all three of those pitches were low in the zone. And that is where you can attack. This one just off the outside corner. Really, really good location.
0: Here's Caitlin Terry. She's reached twice, 1 for 3. With the bases loaded, first pitch swinging, chopped towards short. Up, throws, got her. Good job by Hawkins off the big hop. And with the bases loaded and one out, Vic Moten limits the damage. But Alabama is down to their final three outs. And they need to put two on the board to extend this game. 3 to win it. We head to the bottom of the seventh inning. The championship series awaits the winner, and Texas is there. 2-0 Texas Tech for the Westwood One NCAA Radio Network. This is the Women's College World Series.
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0: A reminder to join us again Wednesday night for Game 1 of the 2026 Women's College World Series Championship Series. It's Texas versus the winner of this Tech-Alabama game. We'll have the action from right here in Oklahoma City beginning at 7:45 p.m. Eastern on most of these same Westwood One stations. You can also hear the game on Alexa-enabled devices via the NCAA Women's College World Series app, the Varsity Network app, the Westwood One Sports app, or online at our website, westwoodonesports.com. Here we go. To the bottom of the seventh inning, we have had some incredible dramatic moments in the evening session. here in Oklahoma City. On Thursday night, in the opening night, you had the three-run homer in the bottom of the sixth inning by Brooke Wells to lead Alabama to the win over UCLA. You had what was a walk-off home run from Nebraska's Ava Kuzak. And as Marley Giles swings in, a check swing on the first pitch, popped up on the infield. Panel makes the catch, one away. Add to the drama. How about Mia Williams here tonight in game one with a walk-off home run? The two-run homer by Jenna Young to tie the game. Jordan Woolery on Sunday night. I mean, drama after drama after drama. First pitch swinging. Roman grounds it back to the circle. Throws to first, two quick outs on Sunday night. I mean, drama after drama after drama. First pitch swinging. Roman grounds it back to the circle. Throws to first, two quick outs.
1: And the crowd is going crazy right now.

0: will be if Tech can hold on here up 2-1 with two outs in the seven. The first ever rematch we've had between two teams in the championship series era in back-to-back seasons. Here's the 0-1 pitch. Fouled back by Vandegrift. Alabama, the number one overall seed, is in big trouble. They're down to their final out on a day when someone needed to beat them twice. Texas Tech and Nijah Kennedy stepped up to the plate and said, game on. They're one strike away from doing it. The 0-2 bounce to third, past the diving panel down the left field line. Rounding first, heading towards second is Vandegrift. She's fired up as she slides in ahead of the tag with a two-out double that just stayed fair down the left field line. And here comes Ambry Taylor, the potential tying run.
1: Well, this is it. You're down towards the bottom of the lineup, and now one swing could tie up this ball game. But they got two outs. I think the key for Ambry Taylor is to not be too anxious, to make sure you're getting your pitch.
0: Ambry's 0 for 2 tonight. Kennedy with a runner at second and two outs. First pitch to Taylor, swing and a miss, strike one.
1: 70 miles per hour, lower in the zone. I think that's huge. You get ahead, two strikes, then you can go ahead and waste it up in the zone and see if she'll chase.
0: No balls and a strike. Kennedy rocks, fires, swing and a miss, strike two. Well, Taylor looks completely overmatched right now as she swung through two pitches and wasn't even close.
1: Yeah, completely overmatched. Nijah Kennedy just showing what she's capable of. She knows how close this is.
0: The 0-2. Hard hit ball to right field, but a racing back, leaping, making the catch. In right field is all red, and Texas Tech is headed back to the championship series. It'll be a Lone Star State showdown for the second straight year as Texas Tech will battle Texas to try to win their first ever Women's College World Series title. They have eliminated Alabama, winning the if necessary game 2-0 behind an absolute gem from Nijah Kennedy. Welcome back to the championship series, Red Raiders. What a season, what a run.
1: Well, nobody's going to be able to say that they did not earn it, every bit of it. A team that was about to lose in regionals, down to their last out, and ended up scoring 8 runs, coming back, winning that game, winning regionals, then going just punching back and forth with Florida. People weren't sure how that was going to turn out. They pulled out that win, have bonded more than ever the last couple weeks. Just a team filled with superstars, players who have been on the stage in different uniforms, and now they're coming together when it matters the most. What a game by Nijah Kennedy. That is the Nijah Kennedy that we have been used to seeing every year the last 3 years, and she's coming up when they need it the most.
0: A complete game two hitter. She struck out 6, walked 1, and spins her 4th career Women's College World Series shutout. As Texas Tech is headed back to the championship series, as they win it by a final score of 2-0. And Texas Tech shutouts this season, 23, the second most in the country. Looks like we're getting a chance to talk to Jasmine Burns, Jazzy Burns, who was, I guess you could say, the fire starter tonight. Jasmine, congratulations. What a run by this team. Let's go back in time a little bit. Take me through the focus and the energy of getting game one and what that meant to set the table for game two here tonight.
2: I think we decided to come out with a lot of confidence and really come together as a team, and I'm just so proud of these girls. I love everybody so much.
1: And Jazzy, your team came out just swinging. They weren't able to get anything across, and then you come up to the plate. And right before your home run, what were you thinking? And take me through that at bat.
2: I think I was just really looking for the drop ball, and she threw it right over the plate, and that was exactly what I was looking for, so I just went for it first pitch, and I'm so happy I did.
0: Jazzy, there's been so much fun, and I think the term can say drama around this team, but you guys just come together and seem to have a blast playing with each other. What's been that bond? What's been that key thing that has kept this team going?
2: I think we're just willing to fight for each other no matter what that might mean. And we just love each other so much. We want to do whatever it takes to win, and we're all down to do that. So.

0: Well, and last game, Nyjah Kennedy and Caitlin Terry both were being pulled back and forth and coming in. How important was that for Nyjah to come in and pitch a two-hit shutout for you guys?
1: I think it meant the world, and we always tell her how good she is, and we just tell her that she needs to believe it herself, and our pitching staff is amazing, and we just have all the faith in them, and we're so happy to be where we are right now.
2: Congratulations, Jazzy Burns. Welcome back to the championship series.
1: Thank you so much. Thank you, guys.
2: Well, I say welcome back for Texas Tech. The Ohio State transfer will experience it for the first time, and tomorrow night it'll be Texas versus Texas Tech for the second straight season for all the marbles. It's time now to select the player of the game, sponsored by eBay. eBay is home to millions of finds, and each one becomes part of your story. From your favorite vintage band tee to the dream car you've been searching for, it's all there. eBay, things people love. All right, Leah, who's your player of the game?
0: Well, we've been talking about her all night. It's Nyjah Kennedy. That is the player who is one of the best in the entire nation, one of the best career-wise to ever do it. I mean, just her name is up there with the greats right now, and she just got her team from the circle back to the finals once again.
2: The celebration is on for the Texas Tech Red Raiders. They are huddled up just outside their dugout. Hugs, high fives, families waiting on that wall to go down on the field and celebrate. Meanwhile, dejection, sadness, hugs, tears, as Alabama's season comes to an end in frustrating fashion. It took two wins from Texas Tech to eliminate the number one overall seed, and the Red Raiders did it. They take game one by a final score of 5-4. And behind Nyjah Kennedy's complete game shutout, Tech is headed back to the championship series, and the number one seed is headed home. Final score, Texas Tech 2, Alabama 0. We'll wrap things up when we return. 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
2: Things off, swings at the first pitch, drills it deep to center field, and it's gone! Hit the light show in Oklahoma City as Jazzy Burns touches them all. A bomb over the center field wall, and the Red Raiders strike first in a win or go home showdown. And that was the first run in, I mean, the two zip final, the only run that Texas Tech needed, that fourth inning home run by Jasmine Burns to lead things off. And Texas Tech, behind Nyjah Kennedy, earns a spot in the championship series, shutting out Alabama 2-0. 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All right, Leah, numbers-wise, that top of the lineup was sensational for Texas Tech today. Between Mia Williams, Maya Davis, and Lauren Allred, 6 for 11 with a run scored. Two for 4 days from Maya Davis went two for three with a run scored. And Lauren Allred went two for four. They were three of the four players for Texas Tech that had multi-hit games, including Jasmine Burns, whom you heard from. She went two for four with a run scored and an RBI. It's wild because the offensive numbers look impressive. Texas Tech had 10 hits. But when you drill a little deeper, it's incredibly frustrating. They left 11 runners on base, and Leah, tonight, they went 0 for 12 with runners in scoring position and just 3 for 18 with runners on base, yet they still won the game.
0: Well, those numbers, I mean, it just keeps climbing. The opportunities, they're just not converting them, but they're doing enough to make it, to keep advancing, right? To come out today and pick up two wins with their backs against the wall, and now they're in the finals against Texas. So I will credit them. I mean, they get it from the circle, they get it defensively, and they hold it enough just to be able to find a way to pull out a win.
2: Yeah, and stats-wise, Kennedy, sensational. Complete game, two hitters, struck out six and walked just one. This is only the second time that Alabama has been shut out this season. Tennessee beat them back on April 26th, 2-0. And only four times total in the last two seasons has Alabama been shut out at all. They managed just two hits, one of those from Saylen Hawkins, and then, of course, the seventh-inning double by Audrey Vandegrift. And in the circle, it wasn't Jocelyn Brisky's day. She went five innings, scattered eight hits, gave up the run, struck out three, didn't walk a batter. Vic Moten came out of the pen and stabilized things, but did allow that sixth inning run that added a little bit, or top of the seventh inning run, excuse me, that added a little bit insurance for Texas Tech. Two innings, two hits, and a run. Time of the game tonight was a little bit quicker than what we experienced last night, just 2 hours and 7 minutes in front of an announced crowd of 10,000. And 41. You know, Texas Tech is the story, and we're going to talk a lot about them taking on Texas. But, Leah, beyond the numbers, boy, what a season for Alabama. They come up short of their third ever trip to the championship series, but the future seems very bright for Patrick Murphy's team that was picked to finish ninth in the preseason SEC poll.
0: Yeah, I think they surprised a lot of people. They were consistent. They just grew with a lot of experience. Jocelyn Brisky in the circle. Even, I think, not at her very best, the way we saw her the first couple games here, she really did a good job. I mean, that's a great hitting team, and so to only give up one run, it was the home run. I think that was the only thing where she did struggle, is just letting that ball get out of the ballpark. But she led that team from the circle, and then just the bats weren't able to get anything done. And that's just a credit to Nyjah Kennedy, right? Texas Tech, I mean, they were able to find a way today, but really love the fight. And like you said, they're a young team. I expect them to do a lot of things next year.
2: Two teams came into today needing two wins to play in the championship series. Both of those teams got it done. Texas earlier today sweeping Tennessee. Texas Tech tonight taking care of Alabama. What do you make of this rematch in the championship series? It's going to be fun.
0: Well, it's a reset. Now it's best two out of three, so total reset. Here's the thing. In game two, we saw the best out of Tegan Gavon, right? Sitlali Gutierrez got them in that position. And then we just saw the back and forth. That's a little different that Texas Tech does from Caitlin Terry and Nyjah Kennedy. I think the bats are a little hotter, but today, Texas, they finally got things going. Reese Atwood, one of the ones. Obviously, Katie Stewart. And so we'll see if they can keep things rolling. I expect it to be a fight. Might even be three games.
2: Oh, it's been so fun to work with you, Leah Miko. Great job tonight. We ended up getting the maximum number of games before the championship series. We'll see if that carries over to Wednesday, Thursday, and potentially Friday. The final score, Texas Tech 2, Alabama nothing. Tonight's broadcast of the Women's College World Series on the Westwood One NCAA Radio Network has been sponsored by eBay, by Grainger, by Progressive Insurance, by Wrangler, by Discover, and by NCAA.com. We'd like to thank our crew for this evening. Our studio coordinator is Curtis Poindexter. Production assistance provided by Drake Stenberg. Our engineer, the great Tim Parker, with Larry Costigan and Andy Garcia, our producers. Coordinating producer, Aaron Cummins and Brian Finkelstein. The vice president and executive producer is Mike Eby. And the senior vice president of sports for Cumulus Media and Westwood One is Bruce Gilbert. Stay with us for more exciting action from Oklahoma City. Our next broadcast will be Wednesday night. Texas versus Texas Tech in Game 1 of the Championship Series right here at 7:45 p.m. Eastern on many of these same Westwood One stations. 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Texas Tech defeats Alabama 2-0. 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

0: It's around this time each evening we like to go back on this day in history to learn something, and it was 88 years ago on this day, the year was 1938, that Superman first appeared in the first issue of Action Comics. It's hard to believe Superman is now 88 years old. It happened on this day in 1938.
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your cigarette break. It's like 10,000 spoons when all you need is a knife. 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

0: Alanis Morissette and Ironic getting things going tonight. How are you? I'm John Laurenti. Welcome. You and I getting ready to head into the second day of June. 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
1: They say the holy water's watered down, and this town's lost its faith. Our colors will fade eventually, so if our time is running out, day after day, we'll make the mundane a masterpiece. Oh my, my, oh my, my love, I take one look at you, you're taking me up.

0: TLC with no scrubs. Here it is. Brand new week, brand new month. First week of June. There's a lot happening this month. You get the Stanley Cup Finals starting later on tonight. The NBA Finals get going on Wednesday. The first official day of summer is June 21st. That also happens to be Father's Day this year. There's going to be a ton of movies that are hitting theaters this month. Masters of the Universe this Friday. Steven Spielberg's Disclosure Day will be released on the 12th. Toy Story 5 is out on the 19th. And Supergirl hits theaters June 26th. On TV, we've got new seasons of America's Got Talent and Love Island on NBC and Peacock tonight. Also, you've got the 79th Tony Awards happening next Sunday, and it's going to be hosted by Pink.
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5: I'm Todd Stapleton, WPMB Weather. 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For this morning, we'll see mostly clear skies, the overnight low at 59. Later on today, sunny with a high of 78. Tonight, clear skies with a low of 53. For tomorrow, Wednesday, sunny, the high 78. 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

You know, when you get going in the morning or the afternoon or at night, it's a good way to start it sweetly. I'll tell you more after we hear from Wham. Right now, it's Billie Eilish and Birds of a Feather.

0: Wham! With Careless Whisper. It's been found that adults who add a daily serving of fruit juice or a smoothie are more likely to feel happier and report fewer symptoms of depression. This was focused on people who weren't getting enough fruits and vegetables, and it was found that once they added a simple sweet treat to their day, like juice in the morning, they not only boosted their overall fruit intake, but they also saw mood improvements as well.
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Phil Collins starting things off this hour, covering the Supremes. Coming up, got some Taylor Swift for you. Right now, a woman that we're patiently waiting new music from, Rihanna.

Taylor Swift with The Fate of Ophelia. I'm John Laurenti, and she officially wrote and recorded an original song for the new Toy Story 5 soundtrack. It's called I Knew It, I Knew You. And it'll be released on June 5th.

0: 4th, and the movie will be released on the 19th.
1: The U.S. Treasury quietly released its official financial report for 2025. It appears by its own numbers, the U.S. government seems insolvent. It's reported that the Treasury shows about $6 trillion in assets and over $47 trillion in liabilities. Add it all up, and it looks like the U.S. owes more than $130 trillion it doesn't have. 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
2: 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For this morning, we'll see mostly clear skies, the overnight low at 59. Later on today, sunny with a high of 78. Tonight, clear skies with a low of 53. For tomorrow, Wednesday, sunny, the high 78. 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
1: Do you think you really know everything about June? Well, if you don't, I'll help you out a little bit. And I'll do it after we hear from Lady Gaga. Right now, it's Justin Bieber with Daisies.

0: Lady Gaga and Poker Face. Over the weekend, my wife and I watched Mayhem that was done for Apple TV. It was filmed at the Wiltern Theater in Los Angeles, and it is amazing. If you have Apple Television, I highly recommend checking out Lady Gaga's Mayhem. Well, here it is. It's June, and what do we know about this month? Well, June is the third most popular month to get married. The birth flowers of June are honeysuckles and roses. Both flowers are symbols of all things relating to love, desire, generosity, and affection. June also has three birthstones: alexandrite, moonstone, and pearl. June is also a month for food-related holidays. Today is National Rocky Road Day. The third is National Chocolate Macaroon Day, and June 7th is Chocolate Ice Cream Day. I thought every day was chocolate ice cream day.
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0: That's the latest from Shaboozy. It's called Good News. Are you someone that can't get enough done during the day or at night if you're working on a computer? 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

0: Richard Marks, right here waiting. Did you know that having a boy is better for pregnant women's bodies than having a girl? Yeah. A pregnant woman's immune responses are heavily affected by the sex of the baby she's carrying. And when that baby is a girl, there is heightened inflammation that causes greater discomfort during pregnancy. Now, it used to be considered an old wives' tale that boys are, quote, easier than girls. But a growing body of doctors have suggested that it actually may be true.
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2: 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For this morning, we'll see mostly clear skies, the overnight low at 59. Later on today, sunny with a high of 78. Tonight, clear skies with a low of 53. For tomorrow, Wednesday, sunny, the high 78. 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

I'm John Laurenti, and I want to tell you that there's an easy way to improve your sleep. I'll tell you how in less than 7 minutes. Right now, it's Benson Boone and Beautiful Things.

0: Peter Cetera and Glory of Love. If you're having a hard time sleeping, well, A, thanks for listening to me. But there is an easy way to improve your sleep. The best thing you can do is put away all your digital devices and turn off the TV 1 to 2 hours before your bedtime. If you didn't know this, melatonin is a hormone that helps you feel drowsy. But that blue light emitted by screens can actually interfere with your melatonin production, thus making it harder to fall asleep. That's why it's better to listen to the radio.
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0: From Ella Langley, that is Choosin, Texas. Now, I know that there are a lot of people out there that are stressed, and there's ways to combat it that don't involve taking any drugs whatsoever. Regularly eating breakfast, getting enough sleep, and exercising all make coping with stress a whole lot easier.
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0: Bruno Mars in his latest, I Just Might. When I get home, sometimes I'll sit on my deck if the weather's nice, and I might do a little bit of reading before I go to bed. And I also enjoy seeing the birds in my yard. And apparently spending time watching birds can be the secret to a strong brain as we get older. It turns out that scientists looked at the brains of people, and they were asked to identify bird species from photos. And it was found that those that did more bird watching experience had better memories.
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5: 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For this morning, we'll see mostly clear skies, the overnight low at 59. Later on today, sunny with a high of 78. Tonight, clear skies with a low of 53. For tomorrow, Wednesday, sunny, the high 78. 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

Is movie etiquette dead? I mean, do people still go to the movies? I'll tell you more after we hear from Tracy Chapman. Right now, it's Charles Kelly and Maren Morris with Can't Be Alone Tonight.

0: The original Fast Car, done by Tracy Chapman. I'm John Laurenti, and it looks as if movie theater etiquette is dead. It's been a while since I've been in the movie theater, but moviegoers report people whispering, phones going off, groups moving around in the middle of the film and making loud noises. That was always considered no-nos. But perhaps some people have gotten so used to watching movies at home that they don't know how to act when they are out with other people, especially in a movie theater. Another idea floating around is that attention spans are so short that people are actually having difficulty sitting still and not talking during a film's runtime. Well, that might have some merit to it.
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0: life is unpredictable, but we're not. We guarantee that the next song you hear will be one of your favorites. 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

0: Taylor Swift with Cruel Summer. Did you know that people judge you by the color of your clothes? I mean, people still do that. Yeah, it's been found that if you wear blue, you appear to be calm, wise, and stable. Wearing orange or yellow makes you look positive and upbeat. And if you're wearing red, well, it denotes passion, attention, and sexiness.
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Gautier and Somebody That I Used to Know. Coming up, got some Phil Collins for you. Right now, going to the K-pop Demon Hunter soundtrack for this one. It's Huntrix with Golden.

0: Phil Collins and the song that made him uber famous. He's going to be inducted into the Rock and Roll Hall of Fame this November. I'm an adventurous person, and if I had the wherewithal, maybe I would climb Mount Everest. But I had a friend of mine attempt it, and about halfway up, he had to be taken from the mountain by helicopter because he got sick. He had some sort of allergic reaction to something. But there is an American mountain climber by the name of Tyler Andrews who has broken a 23-year-old speed record on Mount Everest. He cut off over an hour of the previous time. Climbing from Everest Base Camp to the ultimate summit with the help of supplemental oxygen, he completed the brutal ascent in a staggering 9 hours and 55 minutes. The incredible feat beat the 2003 record of 10 hours and 56 minutes. That's, what did he do, run up the mountain?
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3: 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For this morning, we'll see mostly clear skies, the overnight low at 59. Later on today, sunny with a high of 78. Tonight, clear skies with a low of 53. For tomorrow, Wednesday, sunny, the high 78. 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

apparently men and women approach comfort food very differently. I'll tell you what they both prefer in less than 7 minutes. 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

0: Hootie and the Blowfish only want to be with you. Did you know that men and women approach comfort food differently? It's been found that females prefer snack-related comfort foods like cookies or chips, and guys prefer meal-related comfort foods like macaroni and cheese or meatloaf. Now, women also feel guiltier about eating comfort foods compared to men. Also, many women consider salad or vegetables comfort food. Almost no men think the same way.
1: The U.S. Treasury quietly released its official financial report for 2025. It appears by its own numbers, the U.S. government seems insolvent. It's reported that the Treasury shows about $6 trillion in assets and over $47 trillion in liabilities. Add it all up, and it looks like the U.S. owes more than $130 trillion it doesn't have. 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
1: 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Yeah. I guess we are.
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0: Teddy swims and lose control. That does it for me. I'm John Laurenti, just about to head out the door. As always, I'll leave you with this. 90% of all crawfish consumed in the U.S. is produced in Louisiana. Have a good one.
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0: Christina Perry had 1,000 years, and it's Liz and Chris back together on this radio station. This is the way the universe wants it.
1: Yes.
0: Hey, we have the birthday list coming up in about 10 minutes. Now it's the Kings of Leon and You Somebody.

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1: They say the holy water's watered down, and this town's lost its faith. Our colors will fade,

0: It's Alex Warren and Ordinary, and it's Liz and Chris. Tuesday morning time for the Tuesday birthday list, and here's Liz.
1: All right, today is June 2nd. If you're celebrating a birthday, you're a Gemini, and your horoscope says romantic developments throw you for a loop this morning. Connections feel increasingly electric, putting you in an impulsive mood. If you're going to surprise someone with a grand gesture, be respectful of where they are in the moment and their emotional state.
0: Oh.
1: Reflect on past relationships to avoid repeating mistakes and talk with people who understand you.
0: Hmm.
1: Today is National Hug Your Cat Day. Nope.
0: You have two.
1: Nope, not going to happen.
0: Oh, jeez.
1: National Old Maids Day.
0: Huh.
1: National Cheese Day.
0: Yeah, buddy.
1: National Cognac Day.
0: Mm.
1: And National Leave Work Early Day.
0: All righty.
1: Woo!
0: Celebrating today, Zachary Quinto is 49. Actor Wentworth Miller is 54. Wayne Brady is celebrating. He is 54. And Dana Carvey is also celebrating.
1: Aww.
0: He is 71 today.
1: Oh.
0: And if you're celebrating, happy birthday to you. 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
4: 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For this morning, we'll see mostly clear skies, the overnight low at 59. Later on today, sunny with a high of 78. Tonight, clear skies with a low of 53. For tomorrow, Wednesday, sunny, the high 78. 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

0: It's Liz and Chris coming up in 7 minutes.
1: Remember when everybody was talking about coconut water?
0: Uh-huh.
1: Well, it's gotten worse, Chris.
0: Okay.
1: Coming up.
0: That's it. That's in 7 minutes. Now it's Olivia Dean.

0: It's Billy Joel with My Life, and it's Liz and Chris.
1: All right, Chris, so some people are experiencing some hot weather.
2: Oh, yeah.
1: And I know that, you know, we're looking for ways to stay hydrated, mm-hmm. especially when it gets crazy hot.
2: Mm-hmm.
1: Remember when everybody was about coconut water?
2: Oh, yeah.
1: Did you ever try that?
2: No.
1: Not a fan.
2: Mm.
1: It wasn't my thing. And I don't think I'm probably going to jump on this trend either. Banana water is now trending.
2: Okay.
1: Yeah, it's made from organic Thai bananas.
2: Mm-hmm.
1: Yeah, the drink has a pink color from the banana skin of, a Thai banana.
2: Uh-huh.
1: It comes in aluminum cans, which I don't know, sounds weird to me. And it has no added sugar, but still, you're drinking banana water. I just like water, flavored water.
2: Yeah.
1: I mean, is that just too much to ask at this point?
2: Maybe.
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0: It's Hosier and Too Sweet, and it's Liz and Chris on your Tuesday morning. Let's see what's on Tuesday Night TV. CBS is new with America's Got Talent and Password. Fox is new with Farmer Wants a Wife, and Bear Grylls is running wild. It's WWE Night on the CW. CBS is all reruns with the NCIS shows, and ABC is all RJ Decker reruns, because it is rerun season, apparently. Some of the movies on tonight, Liz will not be watching AMC. They're showing The Mummy.
1: She
0: doesn't like scary movies. The Dark Knight is the movie on Paramount. Wow. Violent Night is on Sci-Fi.
1: Okay.
0: I don't think I've ever seen that one. And on FX, it's The Martian. I don't think Liz is going to be watching any movies tonight. There's a lot of movies in there she just doesn't like, man.

0: It's time for your community calendar on WKRV and WPMB. 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
16: Rita Frazier, we talk mostly good news, I feel, in our opening close. Sometimes we don't get to report all the rosiest news, you know, because of the ag economy. Things in Springfield always don't go the way maybe some people would like. D.C. the same way. But today, we have some good news to talk about.
15: And affects us personally, too. So pretty good, too. Country Financial announced it's lowering auto insurance rates for clients in 11 states, including, on average, an 8% discount, or lowering the rate 8% in Illinois.
16: We'll take it.
15: Oh, yeah, absolutely. Well, they said fewer accidents and lower costs for those claims allow them to push that back to the clients.
16: Love it. I was telling you that I love my agent, Kyle Kerner. Kyle Kerner lives in Leroy and has a also has an office in Bloomington, but great guy. He told me about the Driver IQ app a while back, maybe a month or so ago. Have it, which could get me more discounts because it tracks your speed and your braking. It's kind of cool to have.
15: Interesting. Your braking is an important one.
16: Quick braking.
15: Yeah, exactly. I made the comment that I should probably use my blinker more. Wonder if that would make a difference.
16: I don't know. I don't know, but it's an amazing app.
15: Actual savings vary from person to person, but also with the change, total filed rate decreases in the state now add up to 18% over the past year. Even better.
16: It's great.
15: Yeah. Stay with us, RFD Illinois. With this week's edition of Farm Week, the early word, I'm DeLos Yonke. Illinois Farm Bureau's partnering with the University of Illinois Urbana-Champaign to share Breaking Down Biologicals, an eight-part educational series exploring biological products and their role in modern agriculture, hosted by Connor Sybil, research assistant professor in the College of ACES, 3 degrees from the U of I. The first in the series will be a review of biologicals, biostimulants, and biofertilizers in this week's Farm Week. How did a mostly dry May affect this year's crop? Get the latest from the Farm Week Crop Watcher team in this week's Farm Week. No other Farm Weekly in Illinois has as many people on the ground in Illinois covering Illinois agriculture for you with a depth on key issues to keep you profitable. 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
16: Back on RFD Illinois, I'm Rita Frazier visiting with Frank Dahl, dairy producer, farmer in Bond County, president of Prairie Farms Dairy. As we start June Dairy Month, we talked about crop conditions, and Frank said they're still planting corn there.
17: That's correct, Rita. I think we're going to plant corn in 4 months down here. It seems like we can do March, April, May, and June now, and I still have about 100 acres left to plant, and it's all in creek bottom ground that's almost drying up yesterday, and then we got anywhere from a half inch to 2 inches of rain in our area this morning. So we're pushed back for a couple days, and as I'm actually driving as we're speaking, there's a lot of ground here in southern Bond County that's not planted yet. And a lot of it has anhydrous stripes out there that's still waiting for corn to go on there on the first day of June. And then there's other cornfields that are pushing waist high to chest high. You know, it's you got the ones that got it in early. It looks like a winner right now. As you say, we've cut our alfalfa twice. We've had two great cuttings of hay. And the third is off to a roaring start now. We cut it about just a week ago today. Boy, the regrowth is outstanding already with the heat. It, like I said, it's 85 degrees and sunny right now after a half inch of water. And it is... The hay crop is good right now.
16: Frank Dahl in Bond County. The Farm Week Crop Watcher report this week comes from Northern Illinois. 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
18: This week we are talking to Farm Week Crop Watcher Larry Hummel out of Dixon, Illinois in Lee County. Where do things stand for you in about northwestern Illinois is what I'd call it there, right?
19: Yep, everything's looking pretty good for now. There's still a little planting going on, but that seed corn getting put in, that's timed on their harvest and when they want stuff to go. So there's a little bit of seed corn left, but probably the majority of it already in the ground. And field corn that's planted, the early stuff is getting awful close to knee-high, which... I'll say that with a bit of a caveat because I'm 5'8", so my knee-high comes quicker than some other guys.
18: Where are your fields standing? Are you wrapping up planting?
19: Yeah, we're finished. We were finished quite a while ago. About the first week of May, we wrapped up corn and soybeans.
18: We've had some real wet weather putting people on and off. Some of the other counties, we've seen some replanting. Are you seeing any replanting?
19: Very, very little. There was some. We had two fields. We got our old rodeo hoe out of the back of the shed and went across it.
18: That was Farm Week Crop Watcher Larry Hummel out of Dixon, Illinois in Lee County. For the RFD Radio Network, I'm Colin Show.
16: Thanks, Colin. And you can read more from all of the Farm Week Crop Watchers in your next edition of Farm Week. Well, the Illinois FFA convention will have a new home in a couple of years, but next week they'll be in Springfield. Jim Taylor has more.
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21: We couldn't make it official until we had contract signed and we had everything in place. And we wanted to make sure, honestly, first and foremost, that we notified our friends here in Springfield first. And I will say that the Bank of Springfield Center and the President Abraham Lincoln Hotel, both of them have served us incredibly well. Their staff, their people are amazing. And I am very, I will miss them a lot. It will take us a while for Peoria to get to know us, you know, and just know the things that they know so well about us. So I really will miss the staff and the facilities that we have had. But in truth, we really have outgrown the space in Springfield. And we anticipate, because in 2028 being the 100th convention, that our attendance will be even higher than what it has been. And with that anticipation, we did make the decision to move to Peoria.
20: Again, that's effective with the 2028 convention, with activities centered around the Peoria Civic Center.
16: Thanks, Jim. And Jim will be back in just a bit with your markets on this Tuesday. This is RFD Illinois.
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15: 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I'm DeLoss Yonke. Well, we were watching the corn market yesterday, and we came off the lows. The December contract was 468 and three quarters at its lowest point yesterday, and heard more than once that the key number, 468 and a half, so got right down toward an important spot on the charts and bounced from it. Now, will we stay above it, or will we make another run for it? Whether that's today or any time in the near future, we certainly had markets in a couple of different directions. Corn and soybean futures were lower. Soybean oil was up more than a penny throughout the day. Crude oil was sharply higher at times, with the word that Iran had cut off talks with the United States and the Strait of Hormuz was closed once again. Outside markets moved a little bit higher and continued to be in or around record territory. All right, the latest numbers from Ag Statistics show the crop is pretty close to planted now that we're in the month of June. The nation's crop, 93% planted, ahead of the five-year average of 92. Illinois went from 86 to 91 this past week. The five-year average is 92. With 80% of the crop emerged, the five-year average there is 81. National number is 76. Five-year average is 74. So pretty well on schedule. This was the first week of crop condition reports. Say what you will about those reports, but national number is 67% good to excellent, 28% fair, 5% either poor or very poor. The Illinois number, 65% good to excellent, 30% fair, and 5% poor to very poor. Iowa, 82% good to excellent. Nebraska, 58%. Much different scenario as you keep moving west on how dry things are. Minnesota,

0: also 5% poor to very poor. Iowa, 79% good to excellent. Minnesota, 74. Nebraska, 61. Indiana, 59. In the Western Corn Belt, those numbers are a little bit behind because they've been so dry. Probably you can make the case in Indiana is because of how wet they are. Indiana topsoil moisture is considered 19% surplus and 66% adequate. Illinois number is considered 8% surplus, 59% adequate, 27% short, and 6% very short. In the subsoil moisture category, Illinois is 9% surplus, 61% adequate, 25% short, and 5% very short. Those western states continue to struggle. Nebraska, 68% short to very short. Kansas, 48. Oklahoma, 66. Texas, 57% short to very short. Latest numbers from Creighton University. Their Rural Main Street Index shows that a 10-state rural bank survey has been below growth neutral for the last 4 months. Dr. Ernie Goss at Creighton administers the survey.
1: So if that sort of thing continues for an extended period of time, then, you know, I guess how has that been weighing on these banks, especially talking about small community banks like that?
2: Well, it's certainly hurting, and it's spilling over into the businesses on what we call rural Main Street, for example, retailers, house sales, other like leisure and hospitality industries, restaurants, for example. That's spilling over to those organizations. Of course, that's not good. And of course, what it means ultimately is just population out migration we're likely to see. And of course, right now we're entering, I guess, for the next several years of where the farmers are, a lot of baby boomers out there farming and passing off the farms to their younger ones. And that's of course an issue when the younger ones are out migrating or leaving the farm. So that's a big issue. Now, we didn't face that. We didn't ask questions regarding that issue, but that's certainly a big issue going forward.
1: The region's index for certificates of deposits increased, and seems like, you know, a 4-point increase. That seems like quite a bit month over month.
2: And you compare this to several years ago, and these are pretty good numbers. In other words, as you say, the CD rates are around you're between 3.75, 3.75% to 4%

0: gained that. And but unfortunately, when you take out inflation, what we call a real rate, that's coming in about that zero. In other words, the inflation rate's almost about what you're getting on the CDs. But that's better than letting your money sit with no rate, no increase.
1: Ernie Goss at Creighton University. The overall reading for May dropped more than 2 points, from 47.9 in April to 45.7 in May. Anything less than 50 is considered below growth neutral. As for the Illinois number, a 2-point drop from 43.4 in April to 41.4 in May. This is RFD Illinois.
2: With the RFD Ag Market Summary for this Tuesday morning, I'm Jim Taylor. Corn, beans, and Chicago wheat all finishing mostly lower on Monday. July corn closing 444, down 2 3/4. September corn down 3, 452 3/4. December corn 472.5, down 2.5. July beans closing 1180 3/4, down 6. August beans down 5 1/4, 1185. And November beans 1188 3/4, down 1 1/4. July Chicago wheat finishing 608 3/4, down 1 3/4. September wheat down 2 1/4, 621 1/4. December wheat 640.5, down 2.5. July bean meal 326.50, down 320. And July bean oil on Monday 79.09, up $1.37. Current electronic overnight trading: July corn down 2 1/4, September corn down 2 1/4, and December corn 469 3/4, down 2 3/4. July beans in the overnight down 3. August beans down 2 3/4. November beans 1186, down 2 3/4. July Chicago wheat in the overnight down 4 1/4. September wheat down 4. December wheat 636.5, down 4. Outside markets this morning: August Brent crude oil down $1.82, 93.16. August gold contract up 54.10, 45.60, 40.

0: Livestock trade from Monday. August feeders, 351.55, up 312. September feeder cattle, 348.67, up 332. June live cattle, 249, up 75 cents. August live cattle, 240.60, up $1.55. June lean hogs, 95.02, down 82 cents. And July lean hogs on Monday, 99.85, up 35 cents. Illinois direct barrels and gilts trading steady on Monday, 49-59. And this is the RFD Radio Network.
1: This is Early Morning Weather Report for Tuesday from meteorologist Paul Otto for listeners on the RFD Radio Network. Yesterday's rainfall really favored western and southern Illinois, as most of central Illinois was in fact dry, with northern parts of the state receiving between a tenth and two-tenths of an inch. Better results, or at least more widespread beneficial rainfall totals, will come our way from Friday afternoon through Saturday afternoon, and possibly now into early Sunday, with up to three-fourths of an inch of rain for northern parts of the state, while southern Illinois will have another chance at up to another inch and a half of further rains before it stops late Saturday night or early Sunday morning. With nearly full sunshine arriving for all of today, starting with sunrise this morning, even with the Canadian high pressure area controlling all portions of the state, the dry nature of the lower levels will allow for just a rapid rise in our temperatures, and afternoon readings will rise to about 5 to 7 degrees above normal for the next couple of days. And as this period wraps up during the first half of this coming weekend, the instability from an approaching cold front on Friday afternoon will ignite a ring of fire from northeast portions of the state along the Wisconsin-Illinois border into northwest portions of the state, and then finally down south along the Mississippi River into western Illinois communities between Moline to Alton to end out our week. And that ring will collapse into the interior portions of the state by late Friday night as the high pressure area then flees back into Canada. The mid-range forecast period for the 7th through the 11th will experience a prolonged period of wet weather that continues not only through most of the weekend into early Sunday, and then resort-style weather does finish out the last remaining hours of the weekend and into early next week, with northern Illinois pretty much faring the best with the most comfortable conditions. This has been Freeze Notice meteorologist Paul Otto for the RFD Radio Network.
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4: 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Here's a guy, when I hear him, I'm like, oh my gosh, he's got that song too.
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4: Heart in my mouth, pulse in my head, mercury rising into the red. The smell of your skin can light up all the fires in me. Hungry to touch, I'm eager to please, out of control, I hand you

0: Remember Rick that?
1: Springfield, maybe, was it a top 10?
0: Oh, I know it was a hit.
1: Well,
0: I don't know if it went that high.
1: The one thing that's cool is that he's in great shape, just like Sammy Hagar. I guess they're the best of friends.
0: And I guess they're playing together this summer.
1: Look at that.
0: How about that? Thanks for joining us. I'm DeLos Yonke.
1: I'm Rita Frazier. Have a great day.

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0: Good morning. I'm Isaac Isringhausen with News Center. It is 6:31 on this Tuesday morning, 64 degrees in downtown Vandalia. We'll have your full forecast coming up. One arrest from yesterday and overnight in Fayette County. 55-year-old Terry Crispin of Hayworth, Illinois, is being held on a county sentence. Crispin remains in the Fayette County Jail. After a rainy and stormy Monday, we should get some sunshine and mild temperatures for today. We are looking at sunny skies for today with a high of 79, then clear skies tonight and a little cooler with a low of 54. We should remain dry throughout the work week before rain and storms return to the area this weekend. Sunrise was at 5:32 and sunset will be at 8:17 tonight. The Vandalia City Council briefly discussed going with a higher bid on a project because of familiarity with the company, but they eventually decided to go with the low bid. The project is for a lift station pump replacement and piping rehabilitation at the Illini Avenue, or formerly Poly Park, location. The two bids received were for $39,000 from Vanderbilt Engineering and for $33,958.71 from CNC Pumps and Supply. Sewer Power Plant Superintendent Mike Anderson said that Vanderveert has always performed these types of projects for the city in the past, and while they have worked with CNC on other projects, they had not worked with them on this type of project, and has also pointed out the types of pumps they were proposing would be different. After some debate about potentially going with the higher bids because of comfort level of working with them on similar projects in the past, Alderman Andy Lester said he thought they should go with the low bid and give CNC a shot.
1: My thought is they're not far apart, so it's not a low ball scenario. I think we should give them an opportunity since it's pretty reasonably the same situation. And maybe Vanaventer realizes that they are shoe in here, and maybe by giving this outfit, maybe Vanaventer will sharpen the pencil a little bit. I don't think we're getting hurt by going a little bit. What do you think, Mike?
2: As long as they do the work all right, we'll know when they come and do it.
1: Yeah. I would support giving them a shot. Maybe they're trying to get their foot in the door. Maybe that's why they're a little lower. What was it?
0: The City Council did approve to move forward with the lower bid from CNC Pumps and Supply, which has locations in Marion and St. Louis. In other business, the Vandalia City Council approved bids for work on two water towers. The project is to replace mixers in both towers, along with performing superchlorinated cleanout and repairing several holes in each structure on the Thrill Hill and Fillmore water towers. The low bid for $38,800 for Thrill Hill and $28,800 for Fillmore from Viking Industrial Paintings were approved for the projects. Opening weekend at Charter's Patio in downtown Vandalia was very well attended. This past Saturday night, there were performances from The Morning After and 1973, The Music of Journey. A very large crowd was out for the opening event of the year at Charter's Patio, estimated at 600 to 700 people in attendance. Meanwhile, this weekend will be the first full weekend of the year at Charter's Patio. Friday from 11 to 1 p.m. will be the Gray Line. Then from 6 to 9 p.m. on Friday will be Backroad Boogie's John and Bubba. Then Saturday night from 7 to 10 p.m. will be Backroad Boogie. Just hours after the state's General Assembly wrapped up its spring session, Illinois Governor J.B. Pritzker appeared along top Democratic leadership in Springfield to tout the passage of a 2027 fiscal year budget and numerous policy recommendations he's asked the body to take up. 163 bills passed both chambers in the final week before the body is to return in the fall. Among the biggest items was the full state budget, which passed hours after the deadline, meaning it required a supermajority vote to pass. Democratic state lawmakers spoke of many federal spending cuts implemented as a result of H.R. 1, which the president dubbed One Big Beautiful Bill. Pritzker was on board with finger-pointing to D.C.
3: Donald Trump and the Republican Congress are costing the state over $8 billion. That puts a greater burden on our state budget.
0: Another majority focus of Pritzker was addressing everyday cost of living increases for state residents. The budget included automatic salary increases for state lawmakers, bringing their base salaries above six figures for the first time in history. When asked, Pritzker did not address whether he thought lawmakers should get the increase this year, as many of their constituents across the state face significant financial hardship. The Illinois General Assembly has passed legislation to regulate e-bikes, scooters, and other micro-mobility devices. State Representative Barbara Hernandez said a board coalition asked for state regulation after injury reports surged across the state.
4: First, it closes the gaps in current law by defining the regulation devices like electric scooters, skateboards, and unicycles under a single category.
0: When asked by House Republican floor leader Patrick Windhorst, Hernandez said the goal of the bill is safer regulation.
4: By putting age limits, speed requirements, making sure that those that are higher of a certain speed, there is insurance registration asked from individuals.
0: The micromobility bill cleared the state legislature on Monday morning and can now go to Governor J.B. Pritzker's desk. Governor Pritzker is accepting the fact that the Bears could leave Illinois after the state legislature failed to approve a bill designed to help the team build a stadium in Arlington Heights. Pritzker acknowledged the team's possible departure yesterday.
5: If they decide to and they're building a stadium somewhere else, that might happen. But the reality is I wasn't willing to give up billions of dollars of taxpayer money in order to give it to a billionaire-owned family or team.
0: A bill was introduced late Sunday night that would give municipalities in Cook County with more than 70,000 residents the ability to create a municipal stadium authority to negotiate with sports franchises interested in building a stadium. Lawmakers couldn't agree on the measure after time ran out on the spring legislative session. Pritzker didn't rule out calling a special legislative session to further consider a stadium package. News Center time is 6:38. We'll have obituary information coming up.
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6: 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There will be live entertainment provided by South of 16. 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There will be over 20 firearms up for deck of card drawings. All proceeds go to Darren Bailey for governor, and Darren Bailey will be in attendance for the event. Tickets will go fast for this event, so contact PUP today for tickets at 618-267-0572. That's 618-267-0572. At Sheldon PUP Schulte's Bailey Fest 2 and raffle coming up on Saturday, July 18th at the Fayette County Fairgrounds in Brownstown. 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
17: Good morning. I'm Jeff Daly on the Cromwell Ag Radio Network. Biofuels are clearly the golden child of the crop-based agriculture sector. That comes even as uncertainty persists around key issues like E15 in the Congress and 45Z from the Department of Treasury. Ethanol and biomass-based diesel credits used to track compliance with U.S. biofuel blending requirements climbed to all-time highs on Friday, that noting an independent oil analyst and oil price information service co-founder Tom Kloza. The signal of robust demand for renewable fuels follows favorable U.S. policy issued back in March. And the blockage of the Strait of Hormuz for oil shipments has been a major boost for the overall sentiment toward biofuels. More countries seeking to bolster domestic energy security. No clear sign from the weekend whether the U.S. or even Iran were accepting a tentative deal. Soybean oil, widely used for making green diesel, jumped higher last week, even as optimism around a prospect for the peace deal sent crude and diesel prices lower. No Bull agriculture analyst Susan Stroud wrote in a weekend note to clients, prices for soybean oil have become less tied to crude and more linked with pro-biofuel U.S. mandates. Higher demand comes amid global supply worries supporting higher soybean oil values. I'm Jeff Nally.
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19: 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Once again, that is funeral services for 77-year-old Helen Louise Denton of St. Omo. News Center time is 6:45. We'll have sports up next.
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19: 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Texas had to beat Tennessee twice on Monday in the double elimination format to advance to the championship round again. Texas Tech then had to defeat Alabama twice to advance for the rematch. The Women's College World Series takes a day off today, then game one of the championship round will begin tomorrow at 7 p.m. We'll have the broadcast on AM 1500, 104.7 FM, 102.7 FM, WPMB, available streaming at VandeliaRadio.com. 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
19: Forecast for today, we'll see sunny skies with a high of 79. Tonight, mostly clear skies with a low of 54. Tomorrow, Wednesday, sunny skies with a high of 80. And Wednesday night, we'll see mostly clear skies with a low of 57. It is currently 64 degrees in downtown Vandalia.

0: Mitch Anthony here with today's Daily Dose. A relative of William Brennan, the deceased Supreme Court Justice, received a note from Brennan upon the birth of their child. The note, however, was addressed to the newborn. It read, "Dear child, welcome to the world. Welcome, welcome, welcome. You will find it to be a great world if you'll just make it that way." Brennan's welcoming message to the newborn makes me wonder how different many children's lives would be if they too were greeted and grew up with such optimistic messages. Too often we point out the bad to children and they start looking for bad. Too often we blame others for our circumstances and children learn to shirk responsibility. These children then grow up to be adults who pass on the same messages to their children. Brennan's letter will no doubt be treasured by that child, and one day their life will express what a great world it can be. This is Mitch Anthony reminding you once again that life is whatever you make it. 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

It's time for your community calendar on WKRV and WPMB. 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On Friday from 6 to 9 p.m. will be Back Road Boogies John and Bubba. Then Saturday from 7 to 10 p.m. will be Back Road Boogie. 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
1: This is severe weather season. Severe thunderstorms and tornadoes can develop rapidly. 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

0: Good morning. I'm Isaac Adrianhausen with News Center. It is 7:32 on this Tuesday morning, 65 degrees in downtown Vandalia. We'll have your full forecast coming up. One arrest from yesterday and overnight in Fayette County. 55-year-old Terry Crispin of Hayworth, Illinois, is being held on a county sentence. Crispin remains in the Fayette County Jail. After a rainy and stormy Monday, we should be getting some sunshine and mild temperatures for today. We're looking at sunny skies today with a high of 79, then clear skies and a little cooler tonight with a low of 53. We should remain dry throughout the work week before rain and storms return to the area this weekend. Sunrise was at 5:32 this morning and sunset will be at 8:17 tonight. The Vandalia City Council briefly discussed going with a higher bid on a project because of familiarity with the company, but they eventually decided to go with the low bid. The project is for a lift station pump replacement and piping rehabilitation at Illini Avenue or the formerly Pulley Pack location. The two bids received were from $39,000 from Vander Veer Engineering and $33,958.71 from CNC Pumps and Supply. Sewer Plant Superintendent Mike Anderson said that Vander Veert has always performed these types of projects for the city in the past, and while they have worked with CNC on other projects, they had not worked with them on this type of project, and he also pointed out types of pumps that they were proposing would be different. After some debate about potentially going with the higher bid because of the comfort level of working with them on similar projects in the past, Alderman Andy Lester said he thought they should give CNC a shot.
1: My thought is they're not far apart, so it's not a low ball scenario. I think we should give them an opportunity since it's pretty reasonably the same situation. And maybe Van Aventer realizes that they are a shoe in here, and maybe by giving this outfit, maybe Van Aventer will sharpen the pencil with it. I don't think we're getting hurt by going for a little bit. What do you think, Mike?
2: As long as they do the work all right, we'll know when they come and do it.
1: Yeah. I would support giving them a shot. Maybe they're trying to get their foot in the door. Maybe that's why they're a little lower. What was it?
0: The City Council did approve to move forward with the lower bid from CNC Pumps and Supply, which has locations in Marion and St. Louis. In other business, the Vandalia City Council approved bids for work on two water towers. The project is to replace mixers in both towers along with performing a super chlorinated cleanout and replacing several holes in each structure on Thrill Hill and Fillmore Water Towers. The low bid of $38,800 for Thrill Hill and $28,800 for Fillmore from Viking Industrial Painting were approved for the projects. Opening weekend at Charter's Patio in downtown Vandalia was very well attended. This past Saturday, there were performances from The Morning After and 1973, The Music of Journey. A very large crowd was out for the opening event of the year at Charter's Patio, estimated at 600 to 700 people in attendance. Meanwhile, this weekend will be the first full weekend of the year at Charter's Patio. Friday night from 11:30 a.m. to 1 p.m. will be The Gray Line. Then from 6 to 9 p.m. on Friday will be Back Row Boogie's John and Bubba. And then Saturday from 7 to 10 p.m. will be Back Road Boogie. Just hours after the state's General Assembly wrapped its spring session, Illinois Governor J.B. Pritzker appeared along the top Democratic leaders in Springfield to tout the passage of a 2027 fiscal year budget at numerous policy recommendations he's asked the body to take up. 163 bills passed both chambers in the final week before the body is to return full in the fall. Among the biggest items was the full state budget, which passed hours after the deadline, meaning it required a supermajority vote to pass. Democratic state lawmakers spoke of the many federal spending cuts implemented, as well as H.R. 1, which the president dubbed one big beautiful bill. Pritzker was on board with finger pointing to D.C.
3: Donald Trump and the Republican Congress are costing the state over $8 billion. That puts a greater burden on our state budget.
0: Another major focus of Pritzker was addressing everyday cost of living increases for state residents. The budget included automatic salary increases for state lawmakers and bringing their base salaries above six figures for the first time in history. When asked, Pritzker did not address whether he thought state lawmakers should get the increase this year, as many of their constituents across the state face significant financial hardship. The Illinois General Assembly has passed legislation to reallocate e-bikes, scooters, and the micromobility devices. State Representative Barbara Hernandez said a broad correlation asked the state regulation after injury reports surged across the country.
4: First, it closes the gaps in current law by defining the regulation devices like electric scooters, skateboards, and unicycles under a single category.
0: When asked by House Republican Floor Leader Patrick Windhorse, Hernandez said the goal of the bill is safer regulation.
4: By putting age limits, speed requirements, making sure that those that are higher of a certain speed, there is insurance registration asked from individuals.
0: The micromobility bill cleared the state legislature on Monday morning and can now go to Governor J.B. Pritzker's desk. Governor Pritzker is accepting the fact that the Bears could leave Illinois after the state legislature failed to approve a bill designated to help the team build a stadium in Arlington Heights. Pritzker acknowledged the team's possible departure yesterday.
5: If they decide to and they're building a stadium somewhere else, that might happen. But the reality is I wasn't willing to give up billions of dollars of taxpayer money in order to give it to a billionaire-owned family or team.
0: A bill that was introduced late Sunday night would give municipalities in Cook County with more than 70,000 residents the ability to create a municipal stadium authority to negotiate with sports franchises interested in building a stadium. Lawmakers couldn't agree on the measure after time ran out on the spring legislative session. Pritzker didn't rule out calling a special legislative session to further consider a stadium package. News Center time is 7:38. We'll have obituary information coming up.
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11: Good morning. I'm Jeff Nally on the Cromwell Ag Radio Network. The week ahead will be filled with primary elections in key states and events on Capitol Hill. And that includes an appearance by Ag Secretary Brooke Rollins, who testifies before the House Agriculture Committee. That comes Thursday. Before that, Republicans and Democrats go to the polls tomorrow in California, Iowa, Montana, New Jersey, New Mexico, and South Dakota. Iowa Republican Representative Randy Feenstra got a full-throated endorsement from President Trump on Friday. Not sure how that will help him in his race. Matthew Klein, an analyst with the nonpartisan Cook Political Report, rates the Iowa governor's race in November a toss-up. He says Trump, the 11th-hour backing, is not a guarantee for Feenstra to win. He has clearly struggled to generate enthusiasm among GOP populist right, which remains frustrated by his decision to skip local events and distrustful of his establishment ties in Washington. The California jungle primary comes tomorrow, where the top two vote getters advance. Republican and Democratic candidates are locked in a tight race that could see Dems shut out of the general election. Also, it's June now, and this is the time that the Senate Ag Committee is said to be ready to start to discuss a new farm bill. I'm Jeff Nally.
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0: 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Once again, that is funeral services for 77-year-old Helen Louise Denton of St. Omo. News Center time is 7:44. We'll have sports up next.
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0: In sports, the championship matchup for the Women's College World Series is set, but it wasn't easy to get there. Texas Tech had to beat Tennessee twice on Monday in the double elimination format to advance to the championship round again. Texas Tech had to defeat Alabama twice as well to advance for the rematch. The Women's College World Series takes a day off today, then game one of the championship round will be tomorrow night at 7 p.m. We'll have the broadcast on AM 1500, 104.7 FM, 102.7 FM, WPMB, available streaming at VandaliaRadio.com and on the Vandalia radio app. The Carolina Hurricanes will host the Vegas Golden Knights in Game 1 of the Stanley Cup Final tonight. Game time is set for 7 p.m., and our coverage will begin at 6:30 p.m. on 104.7 FM, 102.7 FM, WPMB, available streaming at VandaliaRadio.com and on the Vandalia Radio app. News Center time is 7:46. 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
0: Forecast for today, we'll see sunny skies with a high of 79. Tonight, mostly clear skies with a low of 54. For tomorrow, Wednesday, we'll see sunny skies with a high of 80. And Wednesday night, we'll see mostly clear skies with a low of 57. It is currently 65 degrees in downtown Vandalia.
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UB40 had Red Red Wine, and it's Liz and Chris on your Tuesday morning. Liz calls this the second Monday of the week. Hey, we have the Tuesday birthday list coming up in about 10 minutes. Now it's the Culture Club. Do you really want to hurt me?

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1: Time to get on the telly to call up Deal and Daily. 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Delmar the Thrill Mills will be with us right, precisely, exactly now.
2: Good morning, Hicks Chevrolet Vandalia.
1: Good morning, Delmar Mills at Hicks Chevrolet Vandalia. How are you this nice, fine, brisky morning?
2: I'm good. How are you, bud?
1: I am fine this nice, fine, brisky morning. Delmar, I've got a Delmar Did You Know thing here. Yep. First of all, I want to ask you, Delmar, do you like cookies?
2: Oh, yeah, I do. Yeah, I love cookies.
1: Could you estimate how many cookies you've ever eaten the most at one time, you know, when you're sitting down to eat cookies and you eat like 36 of them?
2: Yeah, I mean, easily, you know, depending on the size of them, I mean, I could easily do 10, 15, 20, you know?
1: Yeah.
2: Most I've ever done, at least that, probably. Yeah, well, I used to be a cookie monster.
1: Yeah, I used to be a cookie monster, too. I could do amazing things. Well, did you know, Delmar, that the average American will eat about 35,000 cookies in their lifetime?
2: Really? Well, let's see. I wonder if we divided that over.
1: If you lived to be 70, you'd have
2: I don't have a calculator.
1: I'm trying to figure this out, you know. Mm-hmm. But that's a lot of cookies.
2: Down, right?
1: It's like 5,000 a year, no, 500 a year.
2: 500 a year.
1: 500 a year, I think.
2: That's not bad. You know, I feel like I could probably easily do that. 500 cookies, and
1: well, that's not that many. It's just about 10 a week.
2: Yeah, that's not bad. That's actually not very many at all. I think we need to step it up a little bit. I think we could do more than that. And let's just think, if we do live past 70, that'd be pretty cool. It would be quite the feat. You know, I never thought I'd get this far, to be honest with you. And so it's kind of, that'd be kind of neat. That just means I got more cookies in my future. I like it.
1: Cookies in your future. Or a Chevy in your future.
2: Oh, man. And then I was sitting there, look, I mean, today is June 2nd, so if it's your birthday or something like that, happy birthday. But 3.9 for 60 months, plus you get $2,000 cash allowance on the 2026 Chevrolet Colorado. That's pretty cool. Now we're talking. Or how about on a 2026 Silverado 1500, 0% for 5 years? 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And we get that. So the new Chevrolet Trailblazers, we've got those in stock. 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We were very, very busy on those. And good news is we've got more coming in. 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You kind of see, you know, you can see the shoulder room, the leg room. You can see the cargo room. You can see all the technology inside the vehicle that you might find a lot of value in. And same thing on the Chevrolet Equinox. The Equinox is just a great seller for us. We'd like to invite you down and take a look at those, take those for a test drive. And they kind of compare, you know, the Chevy Trax, the Trailblazer, the Equinox. And then you could go up to maybe you can go to the Blazer, maybe, or go to the Traverse. There's so many different options for you. And that's what you want whenever you're spending money. You want options, and we get that. So stop down here and take a look. I mentioned that little 2018 maybe Chevy Cruze. It is on the lot now, $7,700. 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
1: Delmar.
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0: Eric Carmen, Hungry Eyes, and it's Liz and Chris on your Tuesday. What kind of dirt do you have today, Liz?
1: Who has a mannequin of themselves and why?
0: Okay, that's coming up in about 10 minutes, and now it's Bruno Mars.

0: It's the weekend and save your tears, and it's Liz and Chris Tuesday morning. Time for the dirt now. Here's Liz.
1: Well, Sabrina Carpenter has filed a restraining order against a man who has been actively stalking her since April. She included Ring doorbell camera.

0: camera photos, which are everywhere now and are terrifying as they show the man trying to force his way inside. Police are seen responding, and they've even noted that he has a disturbing and irrational fixation on Sabrina. The 31-year-old man is now prohibited from being within 100 yards of her or her sister, Sarah. And I'm pretty sure Taylor Swift's trying to drive me crazy because it is now official. She will be releasing a song for Toy Story 5. Taylor announced the song is called I Knew It, I Knew You. It is set to be released June 5th, and you were right, Swifties. And Microsoft founder Bill Gates has a mannequin of himself. Even weirder, his stylists, yes, that's plural, test outfits on the mannequin so that he will come across as calm and approachable. Okay, I could see Rihanna needing this, but why Bill Gates?
1: Yeah.
0: Does anybody really want to walk up to him? Anyway, that's your dirt.
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11: 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Today, we'll see sunny skies with a high of 79. Tonight, mostly clear skies with a low of 54. For tomorrow, Wednesday, we'll see sunny skies with a high of 80. 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

0: It's REM and Losing My Religion. Well, this one is for the married people listening or people in a long-term relationship. Do you want to feel closer to your significant other? You need to switch seats at the dinner table.
1: What?
0: See, when you shift where you sit or which side of the bed you sleep on, things feel fresher. It actually unlocks a change in your perception because you see things from the other person's perspective and you become more sensitive to their point of view. So, what's next? Am I also supposed to watch her favorite Lifetime shows and movies?
1: Yes!
0: Am I supposed to eat the weird stuff she eats?
1: Yes.
0: I don't like prunes and garbanzo beans. And she's never going to watch the game tonight. I think I'm just going to skip this whole thing. 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
1: All right, so there's no chance of us getting wealthy anytime soon, Chris. But here are things that people buy so that they can at least look wealthy.
0: Oh, okay.
1: Luxury car leases.
0: Mm, yeah.
1: Okay, whatever. Mm, yeah. Designer clothes.
0: Oh.
1: Instagrammable vacations.
0: Oh.
1: Expensive sneakers.
0: Mm-hmm.
1: A specialty coffee every day.
0: Oh, excuse
1: but
0: me.
1: At least you get your caffeine in that way.
0: Yeah.
1: A house.
0: Oh, yeah.
1: That's a big expense, people.
0: Yeah.
1: Let's see. Fitness gear. Mm-hmm. I'm not wasting my money on that. And finally, Christmas trees in every single room.
0: Oh.
1: I don't know that makes you look rich.
0: Oh.
1: Lazy, maybe, but definitely not rich.
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0: so fun. That is from the movie K-pop Demon Hunters Golden, which won a Grammy Award and also an Oscar for Animated Movie of the Year. That's kind of a fun summertime movie to go back and watch if you haven't seen it yet. It's really, really good. 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
7: 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Today, we'll see sunny skies with a high of 79. Tonight, we'll see clear skies with a low of 54. For tomorrow, Wednesday, we'll see sunny skies with a high of 80. 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

0: 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After all, these are your favorite songs, right? Don't worry, we'll keep them coming, because we got you covered.
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0: And as you know, that is a huge hit from you, too, from that Joshua Tree album, which is a classic, one of the best of all time. And I could tell if you're cleaning out the closet and you have those old concert T-shirts or old record T-shirts, the one from Joshua Tree is actually very collectible. People want that. I used to have one. I have no idea whatever happened to it. I wish I would have saved it. You could get some cash for that old classic T-shirt.
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0: Great music from Bruno Mars with Lady Gaga. That is Die with a Smile. And I got to see the romantic tour. Bruno on stage, the piano singing this Grammy award winning song. That was personally a highlight of the evening for me. Coming up for you, Bon Jovi and Lauren Daigle.
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3: 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I'm Jim Taylor. Lower across the board with corn, beans, and Chicago wheat. July corn down 4 3/4, 4.39 1/4. September corn down 5 3/4, 4.47. December corn 4.65 3/4, down 6 3/4. July beans 11.63 1/4, down 17 1/2. August beans down 17 1/4, 11.67 3/4. November beans 11.77 1/2, down 11 1/4. July Chicago wheat $6 3/4, down 8. July KC wheat is down 13 3/4, 6.33 1/4. July bean meal 324.50, down $2. July bean oil down $1.11, 77.98. Livestock trade. June live cattle down $1.15, 247.85. August feeders 348.32, down 3.22. June lean hogs down 60 cents, 94.42. Energy market. August Brent crude oil down a penny, 94.97.
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0: You know it. We are playing some fun music for the workday on a Tuesday. I feel like this week is already going by fast. How about some great music from Alex Warren? This is Ordinary.
1: They say the holy water's watered down, and this town's lost.

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1: 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Yeah.
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0: 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Well, most moms actually say they would spend that extra hour with their kiddos, which is sweet. Some of you would say you'd spend that extra time by yourself, just a little personal time. 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
4: I'm Isaac Isringhausen, taking a look at your WPMB forecast. 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Today, we'll see sunny skies with a high of 79. Tonight, mostly clear skies with a low of 54. For tomorrow, Wednesday, we'll see sunny skies with a high of 80. 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
0: Let's play some music. Well, that will get you motivated for the workday on this Tuesday. Right now, Benson Boone, Sorry I'm Here for Someone Else.

0: was the cutest Canadian at the time. And come on, you got that Tiger Beat magazine. You had the posters on your wall. Corey Hart, so cute and loving that song. Great music really does stand the test of time, and we have a lot of fun with it. I hope it's making your day just a little brighter. Coming up, some more music from Shaggy.
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Hey, listen, we are playing some great music. That is Charles Kelly. You know him from the band Can't Be Alone Tonight. Coming up, Train and Katy Perry.

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You know, that is a fun one, churning out to be one of her biggest hits. That is Taylor Swift, The Fate of Ophelia. By the way, Taylor is releasing a song this coming Friday on the Toy Story soundtrack, Toy Story 5, called I Knew It, I Knew You. It's about cowgirl Jessie, and this is Taylor returning to her country roots, so check it out. I'm Andrea Jackson. We've got the latest in tech trends. A tech startup is offering a to clean people's homes for free, and this is Taylor returning to her country roots, so check it out. I'm Andrea Jackson. We've got the latest in tech trends. A tech startup is offering a to clean people's homes for free. 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
3: 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Tonight, mostly clear skies with a low of 54. For tomorrow, Wednesday, we'll see sunny skies with a high of 80. 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

0: Desiree, you gotta be, and you gotta be going to the movies this summer because we've got a lot of movies coming out in the theaters. Coming out on Friday, Masters of the Universe. Remember that cartoon as a kid? I used to watch that all the time. Scary Movie 6 also comes out. Steven Spielberg's Disclosure Day will be released on the 12th, and Toy Story 5 is out the 19th. Supergirl and the World Cup also start on the 11th. And wow, the first official day of summer is coming up on the 21st, and that is Father's Day as well. So a lot going on in the month of June.
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0: You know, Ed Sheeran is on his world tour right now. And if you go early to the show, he's got his pop-up merch stores. Now, within those walls are going to be collectible things like vinyl you can't get anywhere else, special t-shirts. Everything, if you're a collector, is all about collecting Ed Sheeran fun stuff. So check it out before the show.
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2: 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I'm DeLoss Yonke. Been a down day for grain and soybean futures. We have July corn down 2 1/4, 441 3/4. September down 3 1/2, 449 1/4. December down 4 1/2, 468. Old crop soybeans are down double figures. July down 11 1/2, 1169 1/4. August down 12, 1173. November down half a dozen, 1182 3/4. July wheat down 5 3/4. 603, KC down 13 1/4, 633 3/4. Mixed for livestock, July lean hogs up 162, 101.47. August live cattle down 197, 238.62. August feeders down 475, 346.80. Crude oil's up 88 cents. 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

0: You got it. That is fun music from Dua Lipa and Dance the Night. So this is a good question. If you could listen to any type of music for 1 year, all day, every day, a lot of you actually picked AIEDM, and I'm thinking about Dua Lipa, right? Because her music is so much fun, kind of dancey like EDM. 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Yep, she would definitely provide some great music that's close to AIEDM. 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
6: 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Tonight, we'll see clear skies with a low of 54. For tomorrow, Wednesday, we'll see sunny skies with a high of 80. 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
2: 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Right now, Sia, the perfect music for the workday. 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

0: You know, I'm always reminiscing about my teenage years when I started falling in love with music, and Prince was part of that story, right? And I'm talking about it again. My walls had all the posters from those Tiger Beat magazines, and of course, Prince and all the purple stuff. It was on my walls a lot.
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We are playing the right songs at the right time. That is music from Miles Smith and Stargazing. Whatever the plans are for this busy Tuesday, keep it right here. We're playing the music that motivates you for the workday.

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0: are playing some fun music. That one's a great one. I Just Might. Bruno Mars. 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
4: I'm Isaac Isringhausen, taking a look at your WPMB forecast. 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Today, we'll see sunny skies with a high of 79. Tonight, mostly clear skies with a low of 54. For tomorrow, Wednesday, we'll see sunny skies with a high of 80. 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

0: When you think of great love songs, you definitely think of the band Chicago. What a great performance there. And it never gets old, their music. So well done. Hey, listen, we've got some great music on the way. One of my favorites is coming up, Hoobastank and The Reason. You'll love this one.
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It is great music from Billie Eilish, Birds of a Feather. I remember the first time I heard this song, I didn't even recognize Billie Eilish, right? I was like, who is this singing? And then, of course, I was like, oh, I like this. Nominated for a Grammy Award, didn't win, but certainly deserved the nomination. Coming up, we've got some music from Roxette and Imagine Dragons.

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1: That is Adam Levine, Maroon 5, a bittersweet hit from them. That is Memories. Kelly Clarkson, Adam Levine, Riley Green. They're all set to join The Voice for season 30. Season 30 making its debut this year come September. It's an Academy Award winner right now, courtesy of Hunter Ricks and Golden.

0: That is Alicia Keys and Girl on Fire. I've got your random happy for the day. Grey's Anatomy star Jesse Williams is reportedly expecting his first child with his co-star Alejandra Onieva months after they tied the knot in a secret wedding. This is not Jesse's first marriage, as he was previously married to Aaron Drake Lee, whom he shares two children, Sadie, who's 12, and Mikhail, who's 10, for 5 years before he filed for divorce back in 2017. 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
2: I'm Isaac Isringhausen, taking a look at your WPMB forecast. 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Today, we'll see sunny skies with a high of 79. Tonight, mostly clear skies with a low of 54. For tomorrow, Wednesday, we'll see sunny skies with a high of 80. 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

Fans of Shaboozy, they are excited. His coming tour, his Outlaws Never Die, a 2026 North American headline outing, takes place coming up this fall. It's good news.

0: And it's Matchbox 20 and 3 a.m. It's been a lot of years since Matchbox 20 enjoyed a huge hit with that song, 3 a.m. But, you know, Rob Thomas of Matchbox 20, he says he still gets a huge kick out of performing that song. Loves it.
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0: That is Justin Bieber and Daisy's Bieber's child, Jack Blues Bieber. I mean, he's not even 2 years old yet, but he does have some interests. So far, he's digging sports, likes to play soccer, likes to play basketball.
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3: This is severe weather season. Severe thunderstorms and tornadoes can develop rapidly. 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

0: That is Alex Warren and Ordinary. Brad Pitt's upcoming The Adventures of Cliff Booth has set a release date, and better yet, the movie is also getting an IMAX release, it seems. According to Netflix, the upcoming Cliff Booth movie will release on November 25th, 2026, the day before Thanksgiving, in a special two-week IMAX theatrical run. Now, after that, the movie will arrive on Netflix to stream on December 23rd, 2026, just in time for a Christmas streaming release. The movie will see Pitt reprising his role as the character that he originally played in 2019's Once Upon a Time in Hollywood. I can't wait. I was nuts about Once Upon a Time in Hollywood. I'm looking forward to this. Now, the sequel, the Cliff Booth sequel, I don't know if it'll be the same without Leonardo DiCaprio's character, but nevertheless, I am looking forward to it.
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8: 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Tonight, we'll see clear skies with a low of 54. For tomorrow, Wednesday, we'll see sunny skies with a high of 80. 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

To say she's a rising star, that would be an understatement. She's pretty much on top of the world these days. 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
0: 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So go ahead, listen, and smile. We'll keep the music coming. The best music. 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

0: I guess there are a variety of genres people can go to of music that will pick them up just automatically. 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With me, it's anything kind of tropical, anything kind of Jamaican, and that certainly qualifies. Matthew Wilder and Break My Stride.
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0: That is Fergie and Big Girls Don't Cry. It is that time, for the hash for today. June is Alzheimer's and Brain Awareness Month, a global movement dedicated to highlighting the impact of Alzheimer's disease and other dementias. During this time, health organizations, advocates, and communities, they focus on brain health, early diagnosis, and supporting individuals and families affected by the disease. Purple is the universally recognized color for Alzheimer's awareness. Advocates are encouraged to wear purple throughout the month.
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4: I'm Isaac Isringhausen, taking a look at your WPMB forecast. 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Today, we'll see sunny skies with a high of 79. Tonight, mostly clear skies with a low of 54. For tomorrow, Wednesday, we'll see sunny skies with a high of 80. 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
0: Benson Boone's got a major tour on the way, his Wanted Man tour that kicks off on July.
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0: Benson Boone's got a major tour on the way, his Wanted Man tour that kicks off on July 7th. It's Benson Boone and Beautiful Things.

0: That is Mariah Carey and Fantasy. Mariah has announced two upcoming Las Vegas residencies to mark her return to the Coliseum at Caesars Palace. She'll be relaunching her All I Want for Christmas Is You shows this November, and we'll follow them up with new dates for the Butterfly Returns in February.
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7: This is severe weather season. Severe thunderstorms and tornadoes can develop rapidly. 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

is Teddy Swims getting all of that. That's a guy who has no shortage of soul in his style. Teddy Swims, and a massive hit for Teddy Swims, one of the biggest hits in the last few years, Lose Control.

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That is Michael Jackson and Beat It. I'm Carl Southcott wishing a happy birthday today to actor Justin Long, comedian, actor, podcaster Dana Carvey, Pink's daughter Willow Sage Hart, actor Zachary Quinto. If it's your birthday, have a happy one, all right? It's Kelly Clarkson and Breakaway.

0: That is Olivia Dean and Man I Need. I'm afraid to report that veteran R&B singer Peebo Bryson, best known for his duets from the Disney films Aladdin and also Beauty and the Beast, has suffered a stroke and is undergoing treatment. A statement from Bryson's rep says, at this time, the family requests privacy as they navigate this deeply personal moment together. The thoughts, prayers, and love of friends and fans are welcomed and deeply appreciated. All our best to Peebo Bryson.
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7: 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Tonight, we'll see mostly clear skies with a low of 54. Tomorrow, Wednesday, sunny skies with a high of 80. Wednesday night, we'll see mostly clear skies with a low of 57. 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

0: My oldest boy now is a big linebacker football type, but back when he was a little kid, a little toddler, that was his favorite song, Moves Like Jagger. You can stress a little less by changing your ringtone. Like most people, when you hear your name called, you probably experience an instant surge of adrenaline, which can make you stop in your tracks. Well, the same phenomenon occurs when we hear our cell phone's ringtone, even when it's coming from someone else's phone. So if you've got a common ringtone, or you're using the default one that came with your phone, maybe changing that to one that's unique can end ringtone anxiety for good.
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hit movie song, that one from Survivor, that is Eye of the Tiger. Now, frankly, I lost count as to how many Rocky movies there have been. Rocky movies or Rocky movies related to Rocky Balboa. Been a lot of them throughout the years. That's from the third in the series, Rocky III, the one with Mr. T as the bad guy. I pity the fool. Survivor and Eye of the Tiger. I'm Carl Southcott with Bruno Mars, and I just might.

0: 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Because we won't charge you 1 cent. And it's not because pennies are no longer a thing.
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5: I'm Isaac Isringhausen, taking a look at your WPMB forecast. 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Tonight, we'll see mostly clear skies with a low of 54. Tomorrow, Wednesday, sunny skies with a high of 80. Wednesday night, we'll see mostly clear skies with a low of 57. 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

you see this guy in concert, you're going to get a lot of music, and you're also going to get an acrobatic show. I mean, he's a very athletic performer. Benson Boone, and Sorry I'm Here for Someone Else.

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1: Hello, everybody, and welcome inside the Sports USA studios. Tonight at Lenovo Center in Raleigh, North Carolina, the Carolina Hurricanes will host the Vegas Golden Knights for Game 1 of the Stanley Cup Final. I am Rob Brender. It's a pleasure to have you with us for the Stanley Cup Final right here on Sports USA. The greatest tournament in sports has reached the final stage. The Hurricanes and Golden Knights have survived and thrived.

0: Three rounds of hurdles and pitfalls to get to this point. Now the most difficult challenge awaits them as they face off in a best-of-seven showdown to determine which team will be crowned Stanley Cup champions. The Golden Knights are in the Stanley Cup final for the third time in only 9 seasons as an NHL franchise. The road for Vegas to get here this year wasn't exactly a smooth one. They struggled to hit their stride during the regular season, so much so that their front office decided a coaching change was needed. Bruce Cassidy was fired with 8 games remaining in the regular season and replaced by veteran bench boss John Tortorella, and the team took off after that point. They went 7-0-1 down the stretch to win the Pacific Division, and the positive momentum carried over into the playoffs. They beat the Utah Mammoth in 6 games in the first round. They followed that up by taking down the Anaheim Ducks in 6 games in round 2. In the Western Conference Final, Vegas took their game to another level against the President's Trophy winning Colorado Avalanche. They were up 3-0 and trying to finish off a shocking series sweep. Vegas captain Mark Stone put his stamp on game 4.
1: Vegas made the line change, but they only cleared the puck barely past the blue line. Now it's alley-oop ahead. Stone is behind everyone, and he scores! Mark Stone on the alley-oop feed from Braden McNabb. It's 1-0 Vegas.
0: Our John Oller's on the call. Mark Stone had goals in back-to-back games to close out the series. The Golden Knights went on to win game 4, 2-1. They swept the Avalanche in the series, punching their ticket to the Stanley Cup final for the first time since 2023, which is the year they won the Stanley Cup. As for the Carolina Hurricanes, they've dominated their competition in the playoffs. They opened the postseason with back-to-back series sweeps over the Senators and Flyers. They had a small bump in the road against the Canadiens in the Eastern Conference Final, losing Game 1, but it was all Carolina after that point. They won Game 2 and Game 3 by identical 3-2 scores in overtime. They cruised to a 4-0 win in Game 4, and it was more of the same in Game 5. Carolina was ahead 4-0 in the second and looking for more.
2: Ehlers away from Deneau. He'll get it back from Jarvis. Nick Ehlers from the far side. Snapping a pass for Jarvis in front. Back door, they score! That's hockey, baby! Shane Gostisbehere, the ghost, appears on the back door. And on the power play, Carolina takes a 5-0 lead.
0: Our John Forslund on the call. That was the second goal of the playoffs for Shane Gostisbehere. The Hurricanes won the game 6-1, wrapping up the series in 5 games. They're in the Stanley Cup final for the third time in franchise history and the first time since 2006, which is the year they won their only Stanley Cup. Let's get a preview of tonight's game 1 of the Stanley Cup final between the Golden Knights and Hurricanes from our outstanding broadcast team who will be calling the action in Raleigh, the great John Forslund, 1994 Stanley Cup champion Eddie Olczyk and Billy Jaffe. Guys.
2: Okay, Rob, thanks very much. Welcome to Tobacco Road, everybody, as we get set for game 1 of the Stanley Cup final. First of all, let me just say what a distinct pleasure it is for me to be working with both of you. I want to get that out there to start.
3: Billy, it is great to see you. I hope everything is well, and we're going to have to follow our captain right there, Johnny.
4: I thought you wanted to keep this a short open.
2: Let's get to it. Edzo, I've been hearing you in my sleep over the last couple of days. You think this is going to be a long series. Why?
3: Well, because I think both of these teams have the ability to really control the play. Doesn't mean that they're going to score, but I think they have the ability to be able to control the play. I think both teams are very, very good in the neutral zone. As the playoffs has gone on, Vegas has gotten way better playing without the puck. They play that way under Bruce Cassidy. They're playing that way under John Tortorella. But I just think that both these teams' ability to defend make this really close games. And when you have close games, there's a chance it goes either way. So I expect it to be a long series. I wouldn't be surprised to see it go the distance.
2: Talk about the road Carolina's been on and how it pertains to this series.
3: Well, the path was made for the Carolina Hurricanes when you looked at it. When you had no Florida Panthers, you had no Toronto Maple Leafs, you had no New York Rangers, no New Jersey Devils. The path was there, and there were no excuses for them to finally get to the Stanley Cup final. And boy, oh boy, did they impress. 2 straight sweeps. They took care of the Canadiens in the Eastern Conference final in 5 games. They got better as that series went on. Obviously, the long break had an effect in game 1, the only game they had lost. But in my opinion, this is going to be their toughest test. And it should be when you get to the Stanley Cup Final. They have not faced anybody like Vegas up until this point in the playoffs.
5: Okay, Billy, you're on the series, the Colorado series. Tell us about that and what impressed you the most about Vegas.
6: Vegas just phenomenal. Eddie mentions defending. Both teams can defend. I'll tell you what, Vegas put on an absolute clinic of how to defend against what we all thought was the scariest, baddest, most difficult team to defend against, the Colorado Avalanche. They swept them. Nobody thought that was going to happen. If they did, I'd like to see the receipts on that one. But the way that Vegas defended as a team was amazing. Third guy high. I mean, we'll go into it throughout the series, but the way that they protect middle of the ice, especially neutral zone and in their own zone, spectacular. The defensemen gap up. They're like redwood trees back there with their sticks. The forwards help out. The big thing about for me is how they've got four of the best 200-foot player forwards in the game. Now that Mark Stone and William Karlsson are healthy, you throw in Marner and Eichel. Holy smokes, do you have yourself a robust defensive forward crew. It should be an awesome series. These guys have been great.
5: All right, boys. Great to be with you again.
3: Johnny,
5: and
3: it's great to be with you.
5: Let's have some fun. You heard it, Rob. They said it. At least Eddie did. I'm not sure about Billy. It's great to be with somebody. Anyway, Rob, back to you.
0: Thanks, guys. Looking forward to your call of Game 1 of the Stanley Cup Final coming up shortly. Golden Knights head coach John Tortorella said his team has all the intangibles needed to win the Cup this year.
7: To me, it's character and what the veteran group is, what the leadership group, how they operate. It's hard to say this, and this. That's what helps you win. There's so many things, and I just think it's how you present yourself as a pro, how the locker room's run by the players without the coaches there, just the readiness of a team. I could go on and on as far as what it is, but I'll put it in one capsule. This team knows how to win. They've done it. I think they've shown it in the past three rounds. The games have gotten better and better and better, and our closeout games have been the best games in the series.
0: Hurricanes head coach Rod Brind'Amour said his team will be ready for the big stage that is the Stanley Cup Final.
8: At the end of the day, both teams are going to play their game. That doesn't change. So when the puck drops, it's okay. We've gone through the pre-scout. We know what they're doing. They know what we're doing. And now it's just who's going to do it better. And you have to block everything else out and just realize it's the game. So we played the same as first game of the season. The stakes weren't the same, but there's nothing else you can do. So I think it's comforting to know that it doesn't take more. We don't have to be suddenly something you're not. Just go play and trust that that's what got us here. That's what's going to, you know, hopefully get us over the hump.
0: The goaltending matchup tonight is a great one. Carter Hart will be in net for the Golden Knights. The 27-year-old has played every minute in their playoff run, and he has been outstanding. He's 12-4 with a .924 save percentage. He's won six games in a row. Hart was asked what's led to the great postseason role that he's on.
9: Just continuing to get better over time. And when you come back from injury, when you're off the ice for 3 months, that's never easy. But I think just getting more game reps and game repetition there, just finding my stride, and I think just continuing to build off that.
0: The Hurricanes will have 36-year-old Frederick Anderson between the pipes. He's putting up incredible numbers in these playoffs. He's 12-1 with a .931 save percentage. Only two other goaltenders in NHL history have started a postseason run with 12 wins in their last 13 games. They are Hall of Famers Ken Dryden and Jerry Cheevers. Anderson talked about the challenge he's up against dealing with the highly skilled offensive players on the Golden Knights.
10: Yeah, of course, we don't want to take anything away from them. I think it's a team game. I think we got two teams that are going to leave it all out there. But again, it's about everyone flying in and really putting pressure on each other and putting stress on their team to mess up. And they're going to try to do the same for us. That's really, I think, the key to it. We played against really good skilled players in these playoffs already. And we know when guys are on the ice that we need to be maybe aware of that. But it's going to come down to, the foundation of our team game. And that's really our focus.
0: The Hurricanes finished 14 wins ahead of the Golden Knights during the regular season. That's the largest win differential between Stanley Cup final opponents since 2002. However, the Golden Knights beat the Hurricanes both times they played during the regular campaign. Both of those meetings were in October. Coming up next, our Billy Jaffe is going to chat with Golden Knights defenseman Noah Hanifin. What do the Golden Knights need to do to win this series? You're going to get Noah's thoughts next. You're listening to Game 1 of the Stanley Cup Final on Sports USA.
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0: 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We are getting ready for Game 1 of the Stanley Cup Final between the Hurricanes and Golden Knights from Raleigh, North Carolina. 29-year-old defenseman Noah Hanifin is in his 11th season in the NHL and third as a member of the Golden Knights. He has 6 assists so far in their playoff run. Just a short time ago, he caught up with our Billy Jaffe.
15: Okay, thanks very much. No, it's not like you haven't played in some big games before in your career. Think back just a few months ago, right, with the Olympic team. But this is the Stanley Cup final. Does it feel different? And if so, how?
16: Yeah, I mean, of course, it's the ultimate prize of playing in this league at the NHL. It's something you dream about as a kid. So it's a great opportunity. I think right now the mindset is just taking it one day at a time and focusing on game one tonight, having a good start, and just getting into the rhythm of things.
15: Is this almost kind of a full circle moment for you? Drafted by Carolina, first rounder 2015, number 5 overall. A couple of years here, and then went away to Calgary. But now you're back as the enemy, so to speak. Kind of full circle for you?
16: Yeah, it's cool, for sure. Obviously, this is where I started my career out and learned a lot about the league and myself when I was a young kid in Carolina. And to be back here now playing in the Cup Final with Vegas, it's pretty cool. So just very excited about the opportunity and hoping to obviously get off to a good start tonight.
15: Been about, 6 days or so since you guys clinched. So what's the build-up been like?
16: It's been good. I think the guys have been real calm. We had a good week of practice and got some rest and recovery and just dialing in our game. And I think we're all ready for puck drop, though.
15: All right, lastly, as a defenseman, what is your biggest concern? What are you looking for the most? What do you expect Carolina to bring your way that you're really going to have to defend well against?
16: Yeah, we're going to have to be really hard in our own zone, in front of our net. They got they play obviously a high pressure game, flip a lot of pucks out, so our neutral zone's going to have to be quick and fast. And like I said, just making sure our gaps are good and we're hard in front of the net, and we should have some success.
15: Should be a great matchup. We look forward to it, and we really appreciate you joining us in the pregame.
16: Yeah, thank you.
0: That's Golden Knights defenseman Noah Hanifin with our Billy Jaffe. John Tortorella took over as the Golden Knights head coach with 8 games remaining in the regular season. They are 19-4-1 since he took the job. Tortorella talked about how happy he is to lead this team.
7: Getting to know the players better now, found a way to get through the 3 rounds, and now we're playing for the Stanley Cup. I shake myself sometime. I certainly pinch myself in where I wasn't coaching when the season started to what the second half of the year has brought. I can't thank the people enough that has given me an opportunity.
0: Golden Knights captain Mark Stone talked about the difference John Tortorella has made for their team.
17: I think Torts has come in as expected. He's honest with us, whether a game's good or bad. If the game's good, he makes sure to let you know. But if it's bad, he makes sure to let you know, too. So that's what I like about him. He's got tons of energy, brings a lot of juice to the locker room. He's very good at seeing when things are going well and when things are going bad.
0: Golden Knights 29-year-old winger Mitch Marner leads all skaters in the postseason with 21 points. He has 7 goals and 14 assists. He has 84 points in 86 career playoff games. This is his first appearance in the Stanley Cup final. Marner talked about what's led to all the success he's having in this postseason run.
18: I'm getting put in situations where, I think I'm getting the puck in good areas. I'm scoring when I get opportunities. I think at the same time when I've put people in good areas, they've been scoring as well. So, I think there's just the trust of one another and in different situations in different areas that, you trust the guy to make a play and he's been doing it.
0: Coming up next hour, Billy Jaffe will talk to Hurricanes forward Jackson Blake. What do the Hurricanes need to do to win this series? You're going to get Jackson's thoughts next. You're listening to Game 1 of the Stanley Cup Final on Sports USA. We'll be back after these local messages.
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0: 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We are getting you ready for Game 1 of the Stanley Cup Final between the Hurricanes and Golden Knights from Raleigh, North Carolina. 22-year-old winger Jackson Blake is in his third season with the Hurricanes. He's second on their team with 14 points so far in these playoffs. He has 5 goals and 9 assists. Just a short time ago, he spoke to our Billy Jaffe.
21: All right, thanks very much, Jackson. Just a couple of years ago, finishing up your sophomore year at North Dakota, now you're getting ready to go on the ice for Game 1 in the Stanley Cup Final. What's the ride been like for you?
22: Yeah, it's been crazy. I mean, only 2 years ago playing for North Dakota and then to have an opportunity to play for something I've dreamed of as a kid. It's really special. Definitely some ups and downs in there, but, it's all worth it because, we have a chance to do what we all have dreamt of. I know some of the guys on our team have done it before, but, it's an awesome experience. We're excited for it.
21: This morning after morning skate, your head coach was asked about you in particular and about your rise as a player, your development, and he talked about your higher level of your work ethic. Not that you didn't have before, but how you even brought it more. Tell me one or two things that you added to your game from that work ethic, what you worked on this summer to really help see you rise, your stock rise.
22: Yeah, I think obviously in the summer, that's your opportunity to grow your strength and your speed. I know it's pretty cliche, but those two things, I think, help that out. You can always work hard, but I think last year I wasn't as fast as I am this year and as strong as I am this year. So working hard more so this year and trying to get pucks back and using my stick and little things like that. But I think the strength and speed have helped me out.
21: Tell me what's the best part about playing on your line. You guys are the hottest line coming in to the Stanley Cup.
22: Yeah, obviously those two are two unbelievable players, Halsey and Stanks, and it's been a lot of fun. We've been clicking lately, but I don't know what really changed since the regular season, but it's a lot of fun going to the rink every day with those two, and we've been having success, so hopefully we can continue it to this round.
21: All right, lastly, one of the biggest challenges, I got to imagine, that you've talked about, looked at video, is getting on the inside in the offensive zone against Vegas. So take us inside the locker room. What do you plan to do to get on the inside on this team defense?
22: Yeah, I don't know. Like you said, they're really good defensively. They pack it in pretty tight. So try not to force too many things in the middle and just play our game and do what makes us successful. I don't know maybe we'll find that out as the series goes on. But I don't know what we're going to do, but we're going to try to figure it out.
1: Appreciate you joining us in the pregame. Good luck tonight and in the series.
22: Yeah, thank you.
0: That's Hurricanes winger Jackson Blake with our Billy Jaffe. Hurricanes veteran defenseman Jacob Slavin was asked how his team matches up against the Golden Knights in this series.
2: I think it matches up great. They're where they're at for a reason, so you know it's going to be a grind. You know it's going to be a battle, and you watch them play the game, and they play the right way. They're above guys. They're dumping pucks in. They're hard on the forecheck. There's little differences in the game, but they play a very similar style to us, and so it's going to be who can do it better and who can stay on it longer. But it's going to be an awesome series, fun hockey, and we're just excited for the chance to be here.
0: 23-year-old center Logan Stankoven leads the Hurricanes with 9 goals so far in the playoffs. That's the third most in a single postseason in franchise history. He talked about how gratifying it is to get to this point.
4: Yeah, it's what you play for and what you dream of, and you want nothing more than to hoist that cup someday and share it with your teammates and your family and whatnot. And we still have a lot of work to get done here, but that's what motivates you to play the game, and that's why you love the game. So it's been a couple of years, like you said, but I think you learn things along the way and pick up things from some of the veteran guys, and it's nice to get over the hump and play for the Stanley Cup.
0: Hurricanes captain Jordan Staal is in his 20th season in the NHL and 14th with Carolina. He suffered through all of their playoff disappointments the last 7 seasons. Staal talked about how gratifying it is to get to the Stanley Cup final with this group.
23: It's hard to really describe. There's been a lot of grinding and a lot of ups and downs, and just so proud of the group that we have here and just grinding through it and just keep at it and never giving up and just sticking with it. And just so happy to be where we're at and just excited for the opportunity ahead.
0: Coming up next, I'll talk to former NHL netminder and current outstanding TV analyst Kevin Weeks. What are the keys for both teams to win this series? You're going to get Kevin's thoughts next. You're listening to Game 1 of the Stanley Cup Final on Sports USA. We're back after these local messages.
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0: 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We are getting you ready for Game 1 of the Stanley Cup Final between the Hurricanes and Golden Knights. Kevin Weeks spent 11 years as a goaltender in the NHL with multiple teams, including a 3-year stint with the Hurricanes. He's now an analyst for NHL Network and ESPN. When Kevin joined me, I asked him what the keys are for both teams to win this series.
31: I would say the key is for Vegas, it's their heavy kind of power physical game in terms of defending, attacking. They play in all 3 zones. They've controlled the middle of the ice quite often, starting with their own net front in the D zone. They've done a great job of kind of forcing teams to take shots from spots they don't necessarily want to. No better example than against Colorado, of course. But they were able to impose their positional, physical kind of game in the D zone. Carter Hart's been amazing. What a story. He's been fantastic. And then through the middle of the ice in the neutral zone into the offensive zone, they don't settle for perimeter themselves. They will dictate. They will get to the spots they want to get to because they're willing to pay the physical price. And then another one for Carolina, theirs is speed. So speed to position, speed to pucks, speed to closeout, speed on gaps, speed on forecheck. You know, and with their speed, same thing in all three zones, typically they force the opposing team to play faster, to have to be uncomfortable. It makes them a lot more disrupted in terms of, now I got to see it fast, identify it fast, read it fast, and play it fast. Maybe play quicker than we want. Like boxing, they always talk about styles make the fights and the contrast in styles. Styles make fights. I think that's what sets up a great Stanley Cup final here is the physicality and power and owning the middle of the ice for Vegas versus the speed and tempo and quickness for Carolina.
0: Yeah, it makes for a fascinating matchup as we're talking to the great Kevin Weeks. We are getting ready for game one of the Stanley Cup final. Cannot wait for the puck drop right here on Sports USA. Golden Knights taking on the Hurricanes in Raleigh. You brought up the goaltending just a bit. I want to go a little bit deeper into that. What surprises you more, if anything, because we have two goaltenders that are red hot playing fantastic hockey, maybe the best hockey of their careers right now, and both have dealt with some trials and tribulations. We've seen, obviously, for Carter Hart, it's been some off-ice stuff. He's now changed teams. He has a coach he's familiar with, and clearly it's working out very well in Vegas. And on the other side for Freddie Anderson, a guy who's dealt with injuries for most of his career, but man, is he playing great right now. If I had to ask you which surprises you the most, what would it be?
31: I'll tell you what it would be. It would be Carter, not from his style of game, but just based on the weight of the whole legal situation, his extended absence from the game, from the league, from the sport, to almost be out for 2 years and come back and play. You know, this is a second opportunity for him. You know, he's spoken about that publicly. The organization did a lot of due diligence in their decision to bring him in. And saying all that, to have that extended absence for that reason, for any reason, and just not play as a goalie and not play for almost 2 years and to come back on a new team. This is wild. Like, it's crazy to miss that much time and then to come back and play and then get injured and to have an ankle injury, any type of foot injury for anyone, let alone a goalie, with the way in which your ankle and your foot is always moving around and the demands, the stressors based on every movement. It's so much. That injury compounded by the length of absence to play the way he's playing is mind boggling. I've always known Freddie. The only, as you mentioned it, when Freddie's healthy and right, he's a top 10 goalie in this league, and he's had an excellent career, and he's played a very long time. Nice to see him healthy as well. Both goalies have been sensational.
0: That's former NHL netminder and current analyst for ESPN and NHL Network, Kevin Weeks. Now it's time to join our John Forslund, Eddie Olczyk, and Billy Jaffe, who are standing by in Raleigh to call the action of Game 1 of the Stanley Cup Final between the Hurricanes and Golden Knights. And coming up shortly, Eddie's going to chat with NHL Commissioner Gary Bettman. Stay tuned for that. I am Rob Brender. Enjoy the hockey, everybody. 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